0: thing I'm not noticing is that their center backs aren't really stepping into the midfield. They're trying to maintain their shape to not get drawn apart.
1: Pulisic on the run. He found the space. Pulisic, chance to shoot. Had it blocked. It will spin in behind for United States corner.
0: And this is how you can break down a low-lying defense. If you have a guy like Pulisic that brings not only his team but this crowd into this game, but his dribbling ability to slash inside has defenders converge on top of him in a first set piece for the United States.
1: And they take it short. Pulisic from Tillman. Pulisic trying to find some space to get across the way. Amar Dedic won't let him by. Tillman drives it in. And it's Edin Dzeko, the 40-year-old all-time leader in games played and goals scored for Bosnia and Herzegovina, that gets it clear. Christian Pulisic again. McKennie. Phil Balogun was kept away from it. Anthony Robinson in for Pulisic. So they're getting him active and on the ball.
0: Yeah, they're finding some nice gaps right now.
1: Scoop forward for McKennie. Down off the chest. It's going to spin to the byline. Cross is blocked. Another U.S. corner.
0: Yeah, it's a good play. It's a lot of the one-touch stuff that you saw against Paraguay, where you're passing, you're moving, you're combining, you're not staying static. Very difficult to defend that for an opponent. They played the first one short. The U.S. have been effective on corner kicks, so I wouldn't be surprised to put this one into the box again. But as we said, maybe they're looking to try to play these short and draw Bosnia-Herzegovina out a little bit, because they have some big bodies defending crosses. Some space right around the penalty spot. You've got everybody clumped at the back, but you're going to try to move towards that near post.
1: Malik Tillman hooks it into the near post. Good solid header away there, and a collision of heads as well. And it's Armin Gigovic who is down. He collided with Freeman, and so the play will be stopped.
0: Yeah, Gigovic, one of the surprise starters for Bosnia-Herzegovina. He's only played 28 minutes so far in this tournament. Inserted into the middle of the field, a little bit more of a defensive type midfielder. He was brave here on this corner kick. Gets across that near post, as we were saying. I think it was Alex Freeman is attacking. So yeah, Freeman's trying to flick that one on. And Gigovic gets the worst for wear at the end of that.
1: Gigovic, one of a number of players on this Bosnian team born overseas. This is a country that was born in the dissolution 30 years ago of the old Yugoslavia. And so their population, to a certain extent, scattered. And a lot of them came to the United States. A lot of them came to different countries in Europe. And so they've done a wonderful job of finding those players whose parents had to flee and built a life somewhere else. Including a player we might see later, Esmir Baraktarevic, born and raised in Wisconsin, and a one-time player for the United States. That was meant for Balogun. It's a good job by Alibegovic to bring it down. What did the U.S. do in these defensive moments here? That was tackled out by McKennie for a Bosnia-Herzegovina throw.
0: It was good running, though, from Flo Balogun up front. We've talked throughout this tournament about just how important his movement is, as well as Weston McKennie. He has been the heartbeat of this team and will be once again if the U.S. are to get a victory tonight.
1: Tanirovic battling hard there with Chris Richards. They've got clumpfuls of each other's shirts, and Rafael Klaus is going to give the U.S. a free kick. Mauricio Pochettino speaking to him yesterday. He said despite losing that game, the end of the group stage, the final kick against Turkey, he said, we've got the momentum back. It never really went away. It hasn't changed. But now we have to go perform. And as he said, having the home advantage is an advantage. The travel's been easier. It's familiar settings. You've got this incredible support. But he said it can also become complicated as well, because it highly motivates the opponent playing in the hostile atmosphere. But he spoke to us a lot about just handling the pressure of expectation, how well they did that in the Paraguay opener, and how well they tried to prepare the team to do it again as Anthony Robinson left that ball behind him as he tried to make his run. Test immediate pressure. Breaks down there as he tried to play him for Malik Tillman. Lashinats intercepted by Tyler Adams. Lashinats.

0: comes flying through to tackle it out. One of two players left over from the only other World Cup the Bosnians have played at in 2014.
1: And you can see there's just not a lot of space for the United States. Look how compact the lines are from Bosnia-Herzegovina. Nice looking ball from Ream. It's going to go over the top of Sergiño Dest. But these types of balls, they keep a defense honest for Barbaretz, because he wants his team to stay really compact, not allow McKenney, Tillman, Pulisic to get that ball in behind his midfield and be dangerous. That's the danger zone for the U.S. to get that and play those little combinations. So I think it's going to take some of the movement from Sergiño Dest. Wide is going to be where the U.S. can find space.
0: Dest kept that in play. Klaschinac is there to clear. Good challenge there by Alex Freeman and Edin Dzeko. Great touch by Tyler Adams for Malik Tillman. Pulisic wants it. Balogun's trying to hold himself onside. Balogun's touch. Tillman, can he turn the corner? No, he's pushed off it there by Muharimovic, and it's out for a goal kick.
1: Not a bad idea. Good back-to-play goal, back-to-goal play from Balogun there to just play a one-touch pass into Tillman. He's trying to round the corner. Muharimovic did really well, and he's back in the team. He picked up a red card against Switzerland. And he's going to take the goal kicks and just smash it up to Dzeko here.
0: Dzeko, is he onside or not? He's going to bring the ball down. He's going to lay it off. It's Demirovic now. First chance to shoot. Beaten away by Freeze. Ream first to the rebound. And it comes to Alibegovic. That was a great series of decoys on that goal kick. The Muharimovic took it.
1: Yeah,
0: it looked like
1: really
0: he
1: smart.
0: Was
1: And you can't be onside on a goal kick. So that was a set play that they had planned where Dzeko, look, you can see he starts 10 yards offside, just trying to keep the U.S. backline honest. Just a phenomenal strike, and then it frees force into a save. Has a good look at it, but just bats it down. And the U.S. cleared, but has led to another corner. The last one was close, too. They dropped it just the other side of Matt Freeze. Look at all the bodies in front of him. And this has been something as well. The referees have really been policing contact on a goalkeeper in these situations.
0: We've seen goals ruled out for very slight contact on goalkeepers. And Rafael Klaus again will hold the corner and try to police this. Once again, the teenager Alibegovic drops it right on top of Freeze, who punches it away. That was goalbound. Marked that as a second save early for Matt Freeze, as many as he had total in the group stage.
1: So I think Freeze here is so worried about the bodies, which is by design from Bosnia-Herzegovina, almost to where he forgets about the flight of the ball. And Alibegovic just swings this in on top of him, going for the Olympico. Freeze reacts well and punches it away. But you're seeing the real threat that Bosnia provide on set-piece situations.
0: And then overhit there for Klaschinac. Well, maybe it's a good opportunity for Matt Freeze to build a rhythm and build some confidence. Hasn't had a ton to do in the two games he started. Did not play against Turkey.
1: And those two saves will give him confidence for sure. Getting early touches in a game. Now, that's not what you want. From a U.S. perspective, you want your keeper to be quiet, but even for him, that's him into the game, absolutely. So encouraging signs that he made those saves and was aware.
0: Good step there by Muharimovic in front of Balogun. And the United States, in all three of those games you're seeing, by this point in the game, they had scored a goal.
1: And just look at this. Here's the ball in swinging. Freeze starts to step in and then realizes the flight of the ball is coming back towards the goal. So then he backs up and is able to palm it away. And you wonder, just down on this near side, there's a little bit of shadow. I don't know if that affects his ability to see the initial kick from Alibegovic. And both corners have been from that side.
0: That was 100% going in, if not for Matt Freeze reacting to it.
1: We knew this was going to be a more difficult test for the United States. By this point in all three games, they'd scored a goal. So they're going to have to grind. There's going to be different phases of the game. But Bosnia, as you can see, have come to play. Very competitive team. It's up to the U.S. to find some solutions with the ball to be dangerous. But do not drop the intensity. That is the strength of this team.
0: Dest was making a big run forward. That gave some space to Weston McKennie to pick it up. Christian Pulisic had the left calf injury that kept him out of game two. He came off the bench in game three against Turkey. But he was a handful in the first half against Paraguay until he was forced off at the break because of that injury. Yes, with immediate pressure. A little bit of an arm out there from Kolasinac. And Rafael Klaus saying that is indeed a foul. It's going to be a free kick for the U.S. They want to go quick. Freeman was running off it, but they're going to hold it and send the big boys forward. And there's a very stiff breeze at the top of the stadium blowing left to right towards this goal. It's kind of swirling down
1: the bowl. Yeah, but the other thing is the sun. I'm watching Vasio, the goalkeeper. He's having to cover his eyes with his gloves to try to see the ball and set up his wall. So if this is me, I'm thinking Anthony Robinson, left foot, bend it right on top of him, crash the box. He's going to struggle to see it depending on the flight of the ball.
0: Instead, Tillman trying to get in there quick there. It was awkwardly off the side of a defender. No real appeal from the U.S. Second chance for Tillman. Anthony Robinson wants it. Gets it now. Robinson on the deck. Balligan's there. And just couldn't turn that on target.
1: That's a smart ball from Anthony Robinson as well as the ball around the corner from Weston McKennie. You see, he's a little look over his shoulder to see the space. Robinson is definitely onside. Bosnia hadn't stepped up, and then he cuts it back. That ball's so clever because everybody's coming back towards the goal to try to defend the goal, and just Balogun doesn't get his body and his hips around that ball to really commit to hitting it towards the back post.
0: Phil Balogun, who had that monster night, two goals in the opener against Paraguay. That was Dzeko throwing a bit of an arm in. Richards throws his body in onto Mirovic to win the header. Quarter hour gone in Santa Clara. First time in 4.5 years these nations have faced off, although though only a couple of guys who were part of that game are even on this roster. But as you heard from Rebecca and our studio crew, that was the last time the U.S. beat a European opponent. And we say Europe, it can mean a lot of different things. But the United States has struggled historically and in recent years. Dess is going to chase Fossil as that ball hung up a little bit. Is there to get it.
1: Another great run. There's just the timing there, and Dest is looking, making eye contact with Malik Tillman, waiting for the ball. The ball was just overhit. And Balogun had made a run before that. These runs are going to be so important again of just when Bosnia hits a winner in that mid-block. That should be a U.S. throw. It will.
0: Great job by Adam.
1: They're spacing behind. They're not just sitting right on top of their goal the entire time.
0: Well, the U.S. can't do anything with the ensuing possession. You're definitely seeing early how the wind is affecting any of those balls in the air. And if anything, the wind direction on the field seems to be opposite of it when it is at the top of the stadium. Balogun is going to get there, takes the bump from the defender who's able to block it. That was Radulich there, the big man who's fronting up on Balogun. It's going to be out.
1: And these are always tight, potential offside decisions. But this is your job as a striker, as you see FIFA President Gianni Infantino, President of CONCACAF Victor Bentagliani. But these are your job as a striker to make those defenders uncomfortable. Great run again over the top from Balogun.
0: U.S. on their heels a bit there immediately, so Ream plays safe and retreats it to Matt Fries. Alex Freeman trying to find the angle for Weston McKennie. He was held onside. He's got runners coming in the box. McKennie into a great spot. It bounced off Robinson after a touch from Vasil, the goalkeeper. Vasil is down. It's out for a goal kick.
1: Look at McKennie. He sees the space. So there's a miscommunication in this moment between Kolasinac and Radulovic. And then he just gets down the side. Just too close to Vasio. But he palms it straight into Anthony Robinson. But this is the area to put it in. We've talked so much about this space between goalkeeper and defenders coming back towards their own goal. Because stuff just happens. It's not comfortable for anybody. And look how close for Anthony Robinson. Doesn't know too much about it. And then he makes contact at the end of that with Vasir. Just his body runs into the side of his face.
0: Yeah, it looked like a knee maybe in the side of Nikola Vasil's face. 30-year-old who's playing his 30th game in goal. The referee right now is trying to keep the other players away from the benches and not use this as a tactical timeout or a hydration break. And you see it being policed some by the fourth official and the assistant. Well, Vasil was given the starting job in goal 2 years ago when Sergei Barbarez became the head coach. Barbarez, former captain of this Bosnia-Herzegovina national team, lifting them to their second ever appearance at a World Cup.
1: And they're not supposed to use these as coaching moments, but as you see, players do take liberties. So even the U.S. doing it as well with Weston McKennie and Mauricio Pochettino. But a lot of conversation with Barbarez on this near left side here, where he's talking about the relationship, especially between one of their more attacking players, Alibegovic, saying, look, you've still got to get pressure on the ball, because the U.S., when there's been no pressure in the midfield, have been able to play some of those passes over the top. Last couple of minutes have been really good for the U.S.
0: And the initial indication from the medical staff is a thumbs up there that Vasil is going to be able to continue. It's a Bosnian team that came through the last chance qualifying playoffs in March. They won penalty shootouts against Wales and then against Italy. They had to win that last game. A loss or a draw against Qatar a week ago, they would have been out in the group stage. So this is the fourth time this year they have played a win-or-go-home type game. And the last time we saw a goal kick, we saw Bosnia-Herzegovina spring a surprise and get an attacking chance. Richards battling for that one. Pulisic picked up the loose ball and was immediately pulled down. And by this point, you have to assume that Belgium are watching this game, having beaten Senegal in a come-from-behind 3-2 victory in Seattle earlier. Belgium against the winner of this game in Seattle on Monday night. For the U.S., the historical standard is get out of the group, fall in the round of 16, but there's an extra round now at this expanded World Cup. You have to win a knockout game just to get to the round of 16, something the U.S. has only ever done once in 2002 against Mexico. Green has Tillman making a run, angles at him beautifully. Tillman off the chest, trying to get back to it. That was good work there.
1: It's cornered
0: by Muharemovic, or it was not. He thought he drew a foul.
1: Yeah. We've actually seen this pretty consistently called throughout the tournament, and I like it. I think too often you give the benefit of the doubt to defenders, and he's looking for this foul, so there's no clear extension of the arm or push, and it pretty clearly comes off him and goes out for a corner. Good running from Tillman.
0: U.S. has scored each of the last three goals from set pieces, tied for the most of any team in the group stage at this tournament, along with Bosnia and Herzegovina. Tillman looking in on goal. Vasil gets a punch. Freeman in for Balogun in a real wrestling match with Muharemovic once again. Alibegovic tracking back, intercepts it. It's a deflected ball. Kolasinac did well to find it underneath his feet. Anthony Robinson misplays it. Chris Richards had to be there just to clear in the stands.
1: I just misjudged the bounce there, Robinson. Looked like the U.S. were in a pretty good spot.
0: Miralem Pjanic, legend of this Bosnia-Herzegovina national team. And a lot of American connections historically with this team. The last time they were at a World Cup, the guy who scored the goal that got him there and the guy who scored their first goal once they were there, Vedad Ibisevic, who went to high school and briefly played college soccer in St. Louis.
1: Christian Pulisic only 10 touches of the ball so far, so a lot has been on the U.S.'s right. It's been successful. Here they are again.
0: Tillman, great dummy. Balogun picks it up. He's got Anthony Robinson on the far side who had to wait for it. Bosnia able to scramble back defensively. Pulisic extending to try to get there, and he's shielded off. A nice little moment there. Just kind of broke down. And that will take us to our first half hydration break, powered by Powerade. Couple of good looks, couple of big saves by Matt Fries, but no goals yet here in the knockout stage in Santa Clara between the United States and Bosnia and Herzegovina.
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0: And as you can see in Santa Clara, Nikola Vasil, the Bosnia and Herzegovina goalkeeper, this entire hydration break with an ice pack to his temple after taking the knee from Anthony Robinson a few minutes ago. Mauricio Pochettino now looking on, having addressed his team. Sergei Barbarez on the other side knows the significance of this opportunity. As we said, this is very different. The first three games for the U.S., they got out to early starts. They scored the early goal. We knew this was going to be a different type of opponent, a different type of game. What do you make of it so far? And how does the U.S. now navigate this?
1: I would say, look, it's still a very positive start for the United States. Bosnia and Herzegovina have looked dangerous on set pieces. They looked dangerous on a goal kick from what they set up. That was a set play as well, finding Dzeko. But outside of that, it's been the U.S. with the ball. But you still have to maintain your focus and your concentration and still keep the intensity high. I think the biggest trap you can fall into against a team that is sitting a little bit lower, non-confrontational in your own end, is that you drop and you play at the speed that they want you to play at. This team cannot play at the intensity the U.S. is capable of with their physicality, their athleticism, their ability on the ball. So you have to keep working that defense, and the gaps will open up, as we saw towards the end of that first period of the half there. So I think for the U.S., it's just keep sticking to what you're doing, be patient, but still be confident, and don't take your foot off the gas at all.
0: One of the phrases you hear in this sport is you have to earn the right to play. You've got to do the competitive, hardworking stuff before your skill and talent can start to show. And it's a good example of that today. Anthony Robinson and Christian Pulisic working hard defensively, and Gigovich there goes down with a shout. Rafael Klaus will call the foul.
1: I think, though, too, for Pulisic, who I think ends up making this foul here, he could be a little bit more aggressive. Take a few more chances when the U.S. are in possession. If they end up working down his left side, they're often attacking set is to leave Anthony Robinson providing the width and bringing Pulisic inside. I think, actually, in a game like this, he can create danger by being 1v1 and maybe starting a little bit wider himself.
0: And now Freeman takes a late kick. He goes down with a shout. U.S. bench is furious. Referee says play on. Freeman is down behind the play. Richards carries it forward to Anthony Robinson. Freeman a little bit gingerly getting back set now. And the physicality will amp up as well.
5: So now you've got Robinson coming inside and Pulisic wide. You got to get him the ball early, though, where he has space.
0: Ivkovic there intercepting the ball for Anthony Robinson.

0: where the quality of the passing from the back is paramount. We know it's a big part of Tim Reams' game. Chris Richards completed each of the first 100 pass attempts that he had in this World Cup, including a perfect day against Paraguay.
1: Yeah, and quite frankly, this isn't a game where you're worried about perfect passes. You've got to take risks sometimes to misplay passes to open up a defense like this. That's a great ball to Robinson. It's going to run out. But that is actually the type of ball as well that you can shift the ball from side to side quickly, and it's difficult for a team to rotate enough numbers to get the type of advantages they want defensively. He's a dangerous player, Dedic, going forward, but tracking back, that's the stuff he doesn't want to do.
0: Anthony Robinson, who's been such a big part of this U.S. team over the years, a series of injuries even through the fall, as he said, he wasn't sure if he was going to be healthy enough to be here. Again, powerful boot and catching the wind behind it there from Vasil. Reem wins the header. Balogun in a wrestling match with Muharemovic, kind of sliced forward by Tillman. Alibegovic plays it infield. Reem knocks it backwards for Richards. He saw the pressure coming and played it safe. Pulisic, great touch. Gets held up, gets it away. Balogun dragged a bit wide. Flo Balogun into the box now. Balogun, that's a great move. He goes down. Referee says nothing on the field. It would take Juan Soto, the video assistant referee, to overrule that.
1: Yeah, they're going to hold this. This will be an interesting one. And he's saying, no, I saw it. He doesn't even want, which they have not been doing too often, is a VAR overriding a referee's call on the field. He's onside. So once he gets in the box in this position, there is definitely contact, but I think the thing you're going to have here is, did he fall over in a natural way that the referee felt like he was really playing for this? You can see there is a contact on the shin, but I think then Balogun just says, I'm done, and he goes down to his ground. It's tough even on these slow-mo replays. You've got to see this in full speed to be able to judge it fairly, but he absolutely beats him. He's passed him. Now the question is going to be, is there enough contact on there?
0: Mark Klattenberg, you've had the same looks we have. What do you think?
2: Yeah, when you see a little bit of contact, the fall has to be consistent with that contact, and it isn't. Balogun goes down, but he pushes his leg out. That's not natural for that contact on the leg, so that's why the referee has waved it away.
1: Yeah, I'd agree, Mark.
0: But Juan Soto, video assistant referee at his second World Cup, he definitely took his time. He wanted to make sure he saw it. Dest there, just an awkward tangle of legs, and the whistle has gone for a foul. As Radulich went down.
1: It is one of those plays, though, and the referee saw it, and he basically said it's going to take a lot to completely overturn the decision that I've made on the field. And you did see a clear from Balogun. He's passed him. He realized he felt the contact, and then he went down to try to draw the penalty.
0: Stjepan Radulic, the 6'7" defender for Bosnia and Herzegovina, was limping a little bit at the end of that. Half an hour played in Santa Clara. Best looks have been for Bosnia and Herzegovina so far. That freeze, we're going to call it two saves no matter what. Great pressure there. McKennie in for Flo Balogun. Can he find Pulisic? He takes it himself and scores! Flo Balogun once again! The flag comes up for offside. We saw that happen in Seattle. So we'll take a look at the video.
1: Well, great pressure from Weston McKennie. It's going to be the defender at the top of the screen that I think will be relevant here. Yeah, as this pass comes in from McKennie, it looks like Balogun is just a touch slow with his left foot to get back onside. Did so well with the finish again. Skip past the defender, finished it low with his left foot. But as we've seen, he's had goals and moments ruled against him. Didn't get the penalty. That one's offside. Keep an eye on that man, though, throughout this game. He's going to be hungry for goals.
0: U.S. had a goal ruled out for offside last week against Turkey, and they conceded very quickly after. Tillman is down, hurt behind the play. Anthony Robinson running forward, hooks it in. Header away by Muharemovic. Tillman is back up and ready to go. Gigovic picks it up. I mean, it was a broken play. It was a great finish by Balogun down to the corner.
1: But you can see Bosnia and Herzegovina scrambling right now. They're trying to find their legs and their head a little bit. They've got their captain of Francesco, the 40-year-old, just saying, hey, guys, come on, let's calm down, let's stay stuck in our shape. And really, for the first time, I took my headset off a couple of minutes ago. This crowd wasn't really into it. They are now.
0: Test from McKinney. Knocked away. Good pressure there by Radulich. Couple different tackle attempts, and that'll be somewhat inevitably whistled as a foul as Demirovic goes down. Took three different tackles there.
1: There's a look back at the offside. Great pressure in the middle. Starts with Tillman. Yeah. Most of his body. So he nothing to complain about there from a U.S. perspective. Definitely offside.
0: This is a little of a tricky one here because you brought Vasil, the goalkeeper, all the way to midfield. You'll see it as we come out of that replay. He's going to take this free kick.
1: And they're going to look for Radulich again at that back post. This was something we said before the game. They'll use any opportunity. This is an area they feel they have a clear advantage. Hoping for a second ball here if they win the first.
0: It's headed back in. It's out by Tim Ream. We've seen some promising early moments from Christian Pulisic when he's given the opportunity. Christine Sinclair, Canadian and Portland Thorns legend, joining us here this evening. Top goal scorer in women's soccer history. So we'll lift it up. Freeman finds McKinney. Great little flick inside for Tillman. Couldn't take it cleanly. And Šunić was alert there in front of Pulisic to keep it moving for Bosnia and Herzegovina with about 10 minutes to go in the half. Alibegovic. Freeman there. We heard nice free from the bench. Just making himself big. Cutting off the angle there. 21 years of age. No lack of confidence, but as he said to us yesterday, gratefulness to be in these situations at such a young age, having had so much come his way quickly in his pro career in the last year and a half.
1: You know, sometimes you don't mind playing a team that...
0: Dangerous here. Freeze is going to come forward and gets there.
1: His tip has been defending you a little bit lower. When they have some of the ball, it presents opportunities sometimes, but... Again, another look at the risk-averse strategy of Bosnia and Herzegovina. They're not trying to play through the U.S. at all. They want to play long, direct, and defensive.
0: Here's Pulisic. And you get a sense it's been mostly U.S. possession, except for that little flurry back-to-back in the opening 12 minutes of the game.
1: Yeah, I think they've got to get Christian Pulisic more involved in the game.
0: How?
1: Get him the ball. That's where he's dangerous, but he's got to stay higher up the field. He's coming a little bit too deep. Nice ball there from Dest.
0: Weston McKennie cuts it in, trying to lift it up, couldn't get underneath it enough. Alex Freeman under some pressure here. Kolasin out to chasing. And he underhit that, and luckily there was really no one in blue that was alert to it. Freeman has a couple different options. Tries it inside, and Alibegovic, who is pulling his shirt back, will play on with Tillman for McKennie. They back off him. McKennie hooking it in. That's too far for Pulisic. It'll find Anthony Robinson. Awkwardly settling a bouncing ball. He hooks it back in. No one there in white and red, although Balogun is pulled down. He's upset as he and Muharemovic are battling once again.
1: It's been one of my favorite things from Filip Balogun in this tournament, where he's just proving to be a handful for defenders. Now, Muharemovic right now has got his hands all around him. He's not going to get that call because he didn't really have an attempt to play the ball. The ball was over the top of him, and he's actually pulling his hands, so he's not got his hands fully wrapped around him, impeding his movement that much. But all of these little plays, I love it, because it starts to irritate defenders. He's been running off the ball. He's coming underneath. He's a pest in the best kind of way.
0: Pulisic took a shove there. Referee didn't see it or didn't call it. Jenny Taft is down in the field. Jenny, what more can you add on Flo Balogun right now?
3: Well, it's interesting, John, because I am sitting pitch side. I'm right below Ballo's friends and family, so plenty of head shaking after that offsides call. Look, I talked to him before the game, and he reminded me, in the knockouts, I've got another gear I'm ready to go to if needed.
0: Here he is now, Balogun, deflected cross, and it just steered perfectly to Amar Dedic and not Christian Pulisic. And then a foul by Tyler Adams trying to win it back. And then a little bit of a shove there. Tillman was standing over the ball and shoved off it by Muharemovic.
1: Yeah, he's playing for that. Pretty smart, actually, from the 18-year-old Alibegovic. Feels a little bit of contact from Adams and goes down. That was the frustration from Tyler Adams.
0: Kolasinac trying to angle it in behind. Anthony Robinson misplayed the ball, but Freeze is going to get there. It looked like Gigovic actually gave up in that moment.
1: Yeah, he did. I think he might have gotten to it. He didn't anticipate it.
0: A little bit of space for Pulisic to run into. Demirovic chasing him down from behind. Robinson spots Tillman in the middle. McKinney, he's going to drive inside. And now open it up outside. Anthony Robinson, long run to get there. Dedic the defender. In for Tillman in the box. Back heel, Pulisic. Pulisic cutting it in front. It's a great look. It's the type of look we've seen own goals from. It just comes all
1: but
0: the way out.
1: This is Pulisic. What he needs to be a little bit more aggressive by getting on the move here, anticipating the space and the play. He opened that up completely. How about the inventiveness, though, from Malik Tillman with the little back heel to find him? That's the first time we've seen Pulisic see the gap and hit the gap. Didn't quite pick out that final pass.
0: Freeman for Dest behind Weston McKinney. Coming up, the Bank of America halftime show on Fox. Rob and our All-American crew here in the stadium down to our right. Let's take a look back at that chance.
1: It's able to just to take the ball with his left foot on the run. He's trying to get Balogun crossing across those two defenders. Just ends up sailing it a little bit too high. It was difficult, but there was three bodies around Balogun. He needs someone else crashing and anticipating that ball at the back post.
0: It was fun before the game. Carly Lloyd and Clint Dempsey in particular, you could tell how amped up they were because they've played in these types of games. They, like Landon, like you, desperate to be a part of this type of moment in one way or another. And it's these 11 men who have the opportunity now, and as many as five others can join as substitutes to try to lift the U.S. into the round of 16, set up a meeting with Belgium Monday night in Seattle, which was the site a few weeks ago of maybe the best atmosphere citywide in American men's soccer history. Freeman, good angle for Balogun. Muharemovic defending him. And then Balogun takes a kick, and he's down in some pain. It's a U.S. free kick, but the concern right now is Fuller and Balogun.
1: This is not where Muharemovic wants to come and defend. He's playing as the center of the back three or five, and he's getting dragged all over the field by Flo Balogun. If he doesn't run with him, he's going to be in behind. So then you get him 1v1. Balogun faces him up, gives a little skill again, gets past him, wins a free kick. This has been the best angle and spot that the U.S. have had from a set piece because you've got bodies that can't be as high up and create the space. So now they're a little bit closer on top of their goalkeeper, Vasil, who's trying to set a... He's going with a one-man wall right now. So they're basically saying the U.S., they're not going to shoot this direct.
0: And as you pointed out earlier, this is going to come out of darkness into piercing sunlight right in the eyes of the goalkeeper. Tillman and Robinson over it. Robinson runs past it. Tillman to the near post looking for Balogun there. That was asking a lot. It's going to be out for a goal kick. Mauricio Pochettino and Jesus Perez, his longtime chief lieutenant, taking a look back at that. At a certain point, those will become missed opportunities for the U.S. to not at least create some danger on goal. Yeah. Pacheco challenging McKenney there, and Bosnia-Herzegovina win the throw. Hedinchenko, 40 years of age, spent 4 years of his childhood surviving the siege of Sarajevo. And he wrote a letter to the children of Bosnia and Herzegovina talking about his childhood of bombs and snipers and rubble and air raid sirens and having to walk for water and it being dangerous to go outside and play. And how proud he is to represent his country and this new era, this young generation that's come through and has lifted them to a second ever World Cup and given him the chance to play in a second World Cup at the age of 40. First time in a while we've seen really any sustained possession from Bosnia and Herzegovina in the final minutes of the half. Wide it comes to Kolašinac. Alibegovic just kept it in play. Freeman, good work to force him backwards all the way back to the goalkeeper Vasil.

U.S. just trying to creep their pressure forward a little bit here. Now really trying to creep the pressure forward some. Vasil will go long. Team Ream, only man there, able to steer it to Adams. Flicks it along Tillman. He's got Balogun making a run off him. Can he get around to that ball? They're going to flag it.

0: Disney ever warned, do not give Flo Balogun another chance. Long spell of possession, but as we said, sometime that can open up a team defensively that has been low and hard to break down. Tim Ream plays, finds Balogun off that pass. It actually takes a wicked deflection, but look at Balogun, puts the brakes on, sets his body, and then nutmegs the goalkeeper. Just a terrific striker's goal. The awareness just to adjust. That balance right there and the awareness, but still just the composure to finish that play. Malik Tillman was trying to find him. Little slip ball behind. You've got defenders converging on Flo Balogun. And delivers greatness and an ode to the king, King James.
1: 5 added minutes. Big collision there off the ensuing kickoff. Tyler Adams is down hurt. U.S. bench was hopping around because they knew there was a design play coming off the kickoff, and they wanted to make sure the U.S. players were alert and were focused after the goal celebration. And Tyler Adams is shaken up here. It was he and Edin Dzeko who collided.
0: And look, just as you're kind of thinking, okay, this game's going to lull into the half here. And what would have still been, without the goal, a good first half for the United States. But that sustained spell of defensive pressure, I'd love to get a look at this. And perhaps this is something we can look at in the studio, how you can control the game still without the ball. The U.S. didn't get out of their defensive shape. They were quite still just comfortable in that pressure, and then slowly worked their way up to where they felt there was a chance to go and put pressure on Bosnia-Herzegovina. Goes back to the keeper, it's a long ball, and the U.S. win it back. Little flick around the corner, so good from Tyler Adams. Then Tillman's trying to play a slip ball. It wasn't to Balogun, it doesn't matter, because now you've pulled apart this defense and opened up a lot of space. And then you've got bodies around Balogun, but that's a striker's finish. That is a just pure instinctual moment there for a guy that's hungry for goals, but just so body aware. Look, he's running at full speed. Stops, readjusts, gets the left foot on it, and gets it underneath Vasil. But that just defensive shape, really impressive from the United States. In a spell where you're thinking, okay, they've not got the ball. This is good for Bosnia-Herzegovina. No, that was perfect.
1: This is very concerning right now for Tyler Adams, who remains down and is getting looked at after that collision with Edin Dzeko. Adams, such an indispensable part of this team since debuting as a teenager. And this will add even more time on to the end of this half. And you see Tim Ream, the captain, making the argument that that should have been a foul against Edin Dzeko, for the way he screened off Adams here off of this designed play from the kickoff.
0: Yeah, Dzeko just runs right into him. He's not even trying to play the ball. That's a full-blown screen. Pick whatever you want, all the above. But that was not an attempt to play the ball by any means from Edin Dzeko.
1: And Weston McKennie's making the argument. Mauricio Pochettino has been barking at the fourth official about it.
0: And big concern for the United States. This is a guy in Tyler Adams that is indispensable to this team. He's one of a kind in what he does, the work off the ball. You don't often say his name that much, but that's because he's just putting fires out all over the field. He's getting checked out for potential concussion or whatever it might be. Flo Balogun started this tournament on fire, got the 2 goals, was held goalless against Australia, but he was involved in the first goal. He's lived up to everything you would have wanted from the number 9 position and more.
1: Good to see Adams get to his feet. He'll be looked at now. You wonder, maybe from a United States standpoint, can you just get through the next few minutes and then get halftime to fully assess him, as Adams wants to continue. He's dealt with injuries. He hates, absolutely hates, being thought of as an injury-prone player. Can't stand to not be on the field for his country. And Tyler Adams is going to be forced by the referee to stay off the field for a minute. You saw Christian Pulisic making the point, if it's a head injury, you don't have to sit out that minute. But this will be a really important defensive stretch for the U.S. It was +5. We've not played any of the first 5. We lost about 3 minutes in total. And so the U.S. is defending with one man less right now in this sequence. Alibegovic, great pressure by Balogun. Well, Sheenup's recovered the ball.
0: U.S. bench is going nuts right now. Now Tyler Adams back on the field.
1: Big run there. He got a good chunk out of Radulich, who released it. It's going to stay in play on the far side. Robinson defending on Dedich. Pulisic there to pick it up. In for Tillman. Looks to go backwards. The U.S. trying to play it through. Weston McKennie's got space and time. He plays it early for Pulisic to chase. Does he have the extra gear? Not quite, although Katic forced to lump it in the stands out for a U.S. throw.
0: Yeah, so dangerous in the transition, the United States. When they can find that pass, when Bosnia-Herzegovina have stepped up, the first ball into either McKennie, Tillman, you name it. They're just getting into the pocket centrally, and then they're releasing first touch balls over the top.
1: There should be, and maybe it looks like the referee's saying four more minutes we're going to play past the minimum five because of the Adams injury. So about four more minutes still to go in the half. Pulisic dragged down by Dedich. Free kick, U.S. And Pulisic arguing in vain that should be a yellow card. That's what he's saying. Is that not a card?
0: Yes, should have been.
1: Dedich there, desperate defending, just pulled him down because he knew he was beat. And so a chance from a set piece here for the U.S. right at the end of the half. Can they throw a second big punch here before the break? Tillman and Robinson over it. Tillman the fake. Robinson hooks it in. Deep. Freeman was closest to it. Not quite close enough.
0: Stayed in.
1: Alibegovic just did keep it in play. Kolasinac blocked by Richards. Miscontrolled by Freeman. Pulisic trying to reverse, dancing through traffic, does ever so well. Gets it back from Dest. Still Pulisic dancing around, trying to play Balogun in the middle. It's cleared away. Two minutes at least still to go in the half. Tillman, lovely flick for Robinson. Robinson cuts inside and Kikovic in for Pulisic. Couldn't get it out from underneath his feet. Clearance held in by Tyler Adams. Adams back post. Dest knocks it down. Balogun off the top of the bar and it goes out.
0: What a move. What a sequence. What a half from the United States. They have just come to life and grown into this game as it has gone on. That ball from Adams is so good. Bosnia-Herzegovina cannot stay with the pace and intensity the U.S. are playing at. Dropping defense deep. Dest heads it into Balogun. He arrives, beats his man to it, and it comes off the crossbar. Look at that. Just flicks off the inside. Comes a little much off the toe and over the top of the crossbar. Muravemovic is going to be going into the locker room, just seeing shadows of Balogun. That's as close as he's gotten to him. The only way he can stop him is by fouling him.
1: Balogun there took a heavy bump from Radulich as he was chasing that one. Flo Balogun, as you saw, three goals in this tournament. As many as Landon Donovan scored in 2010, one shy of the all-time U.S. record for most goals at a single World Cup, a record that was set in 1930. Pressure again. Man down. Referee will blow the play dead. And now we've got more pushing and shoving. A lot going on in that sequence there.
0: Yeah, let's see what the call is here, because I felt that Alibegovic was playing the ball on the ground and obstructing it. But, you know, he does take some contact because the U.S. are trying to win the ball. I don't think it was a foul initially. So let's see which way this is whistled. Because, look, that felt like so Tyler Adams ends up catching him with the left knee to the face. So he hasn't made a definitive signal here, but I think this will be a foul against the U.S. And Kolasinac is showing how he feels about that. It's an experienced player trying to stick up for his 18-year-old on the ground.
1: Alibegovic was born 3 months after Edin Dzeko played his first game for Bosnia and Herzegovina. And now he's up and wants to have a word. Scored a wonderful goal in the win over Qatar, one of the youngest goal scorers in World Cup history, younger than Lionel Messi and Lamine Yamal when they scored their first goals. And now Rafael Klaus is going to have a word with the youngster Alibegovic. And he, for being young, does not lack for confidence, doesn't lack for personality on the field. We've seen that plenty. Only the referee really knows for sure how much time is left in this half. Not much. And that was a little bit awkward
0: just a little mistake. McKinney was trying to play it to Freeman, overplayed it.
1: And then I think Bosnia Herzegovina, Montefello is going to be there. Ball doesn't matter. That's the end of the half. Took him 45 minutes, but Flo Balogun once again the difference maker. Rob and company here in Santa Clara with their thoughts in a moment. 45 minutes down, 45 to go in the round of 32 at this World Cup. It's the United States 1, Bosnia and Herzegovina 0.
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7: Offer. First goal on the board.
8: Yeah, they worked their way into the game. They were good at the back. We talked about that before the game. They can't make any mistakes. I didn't see anything that caused alarm. At the very end of the game, they played a great sequence out of Bosnia's really high pressure, and it ended with Christian Pulisic being sort of set free down the line. They gained a lot of confidence near the end. They started to get shots. Balogun has come into his own. He's using his body really well. I think it's been a complete game, for a complete half for the U.S. They have to feel good. We hit one off the chip, one off the post, clip one off the post.
7: Yep.
8: That was very unfortunate.
7: One and got then, called offsides.
8: Yeah, one offside by, it was off for sure.
7: Yep.
8: But he was got the right idea and he finished it. And this is Balogun, and then he gets the goal. 62% for the U.S., 38% for Bosnia. The one thing I would say is, I'm going to be bold here. It's the worst refereeing I've seen so far in the tournament.
7: I agree.
8: It's just letting too much go, and it's allowing the players to get chippy with each other. On the kickoff, on the goal, it looked as if one of our Tyler Adams was just clotheslined, right? And it kind of looked like part of a play. And the U.S. team was prepared for Bosnia to have a play, but it was definitely just coming across the field and hammering him to the ground. So he's allowed a lot more physicality. And I think the intensity of this game is, if the ref's going to allow it, Bosnia, especially being down, is going to give it. So the one thing I will say that the U.S. has countered that and come back.
7: Yes.
8: And kind of not back down. So.
7: Right, and I love that. I love the response from the United States. It's both a, hey, we're going to hit you back too, but also, hey, we're going to punish you for trying to do that to us, and we're going to play out of pressure and go score a goal. So the thing is, though, the intensity is completely different from boiling over, and it feels like towards the end of that half it was boiling over, and the fact that the ref has not used a single yellow card for either team.
8: Pulisic is pulled down, right?
7: Yes.
8: Making a run from the left-hand side, and he's got room in front of him, and you can see in the replay, you can see his jersey being pulled, and how that's not a yellow card. But what it does is it allows the both teams to just start to be a little bit more physical.
7: Right. Well, and that tells a player, if I'm a player in that situation, if that's not a yellow card, that means I can do that too, and I'm going to continue to do it until you punish me for
8: hopefully
7: it.
8: Hopefully, so, tightens it up.
7: Yeah, I mean that's the hope, and you can see what Bosnia's game plan is. It's to frustrate and be physical in their defense. It's also to play for set pieces. They were dangerous on a couple of those early on in the half as well. So we'll come back. We'll get the keys to the second half. US are up 1-0 over Bosnia and Herzegovina in the Bay Area. 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

Welcome back to iHeartRadio's coverage of the 2026 FIFA World Cup. The United States are up 1-0 on Bosnia and Herzegovina after 45 minutes of action.

0: U.S. in a great spot, but it won't be over until that final whistle for sure. Restarts. Freeze had to make a phenomenal save on that corner kick. It was a shot, not a cross of a corner kick. But so they've got to stay in control. Continue to not give the ball away at the back. Continue to be sharp. And one thing is, we're not holding on to the ball as long. Right. I've seen us
1: quick.
0: We've been quick getting out of the back. And then the flank play has to be good. And you said it during the game. When we get to the flanks, cut the ball back on the ground.
1: Yes.
0: Let's get the runners through. We've created good opportunities from those prime assist zones,
1: yep,
0: right, that we talk about. But the balls have been crossed head height or chest height,
1: yep,
0: and they've been too close to the goalie. Cut it back just a little bit. One more goal will really help the U.S., but this Bosnia team is going to kick the living daylights out of the U.S., and it's going to be a physical game. And they have weapons.
1: Yeah.
0: And it'll be interesting to see if they bring Mamić
1: yep
0: in.
1: Yep.
0: He's got the two goals for him. And then Barak Terević
1: yep
0: is another one that on the right-hand side. Him running at Ream could be a problem.
2: Yeah, I think he mentioned it there, playing to not lose versus playing to win. It's so obvious to say that, but what does that mean? Because I think inevitably in a game of soccer, no matter what the score is, you have one team that, you know, throughout phases of the game is going to try and take the game to the other team, and the other team that's trying to absorb pressure and possibly hit on the counter. And you mentioned it also that it's not our style to absorb pressure and then play on the counter. It is for a couple of other teams. We saw have a ton of success with Paraguay versus Germany. Germany had most of the ball during that whole match, and Paraguay absorbed the pressure really well and then sprung the counterattack. The U.S. likes having the ball, likes taking the game to the Bosnians, and that makes there be less pressure coming against you the other way.
0: Yeah, exactly. And the fact that they can do it,
2: yes,
0: right? And, you know, we talked before the game about use the wings, but also get the ball to Balogun in prime spots where
2: correct
0: he can turn and use that body. His goal, both his goals, very, very good finishes. So, yeah, it doesn't suit us to sit back, and that plays into Bosnia a little bit, because you're either on the front foot going forward, putting them under pressure, or you're on your back foot
2: right
0: absorbing pressure. And we're not an absorb player team. Excuse me. We're not an absorb pressure type of team.
2: What about how Bosnia is playing in terms of the physicality? You have to be careful because yeah at this point, right now at the scoreline, you're moving on. So you don't want to get, you know, red cards, stuff like that, suspensions. You don't want to get injuries.
0: Yeah.
2: But you have to match that physicality and show that you're not just going to allow them to do that to you. How do you kind of make that balance? And if you're Mauricio Pochettino, what are you telling your guys at halftime to respond to that?
0: Yeah, great question. Don't back down. You cannot back down. You know, Tyler Adams got hit from behind. McKinney was right behind him to get right in the player's face. You've got to match. If the referee's going to allow some of this physicality, the grabbing, then I think you have to make sure that you don't cower, because
1: right
0: they want to boss that around, and that's part of their game. And I thought this would be a physical game. I think the referee has allowed it to be more physical than he should.
2: Yes.
0: I think some cards need to come out to kind of temper that a little bit, but if they don't, the U.S. cannot back down. You've just got to keep punching back.
2: Really quick, who do you see as being a possible substitute to come on and change this game and maybe shore things up for the United States? Or go get another goal.
0: Yeah, Berhalter for me is probably the first guy off the bench. I think he can handle the pace, the physicality. He can score goals.
2: Yep.
0: They're not looking necessarily to score goals. They're looking to keep possession,
2: yes,
0: dominate the play, and keep going forward, keep it in Bosnia's half. Reina, maybe.
2: It's a risk.
0: Yeah, and Weah could come in on the right. But I know what? I like this group that's done it.
2: I agree.
0: And I think Mauricio will just say, hey, you've been doing the job. Give me another 45 of that, and we won't make any changes. Sometimes, especially in tournament play, you've got to reward the guys. And it's a tournament. It's going to be tough.
1: Yep.
0: It's not going to get any easier. So next 45, very critical for the U.S.
2: Second 45 minutes coming up next between the United States and Bosnia and Herzegovina. We'll talk to you after the game. Hopefully we're talking about a U.S. win. 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
10: The highest scoring team at this World Cup in the first half of games. It's about now what they do in the second half, as you guys are just talking about. This is not a Bosnia and Herzegovina team you want to let hang around. In each of their qualifying last chance playoffs in March against Wales and Italy, they were trailing by a single goal with 15 minutes to go. In each of those games, they got a tying goal in regulation. They won the ensuing penalty shootout. What does the U.S. have to do well here to not allow that scenario to play out again?
11: I'm with Clint on this one. All gas, no brakes. That was the strength of this team. Do not let off. Do not even let Bosnia-Herzegovina think that they have a chance here. You go for the kill in the second half, early in the second half. Keep the pressure on and get back to that tempo that just puts them under pressure. They were all out of sorts. So I'll see if Bosnia-Herzegovina make any tweaks to their system, because they were not very good in the first half with the ball.
10: Good pressure by Tillman.

0: No changes for either side of the break. Good to see Tyler Adams back out there after taking that knock to the head just after the Balogun goal. Olubegovic took a knock as well late in the half. And he's back out there. Tillman, Robinson just knocks it forward. That ball comes infield, spun off the side of the head of the defender. Tillman, battle off it by Gigovic. He's trying to play him behind. Ream intercepts and gets rid of it quick. Pulisic just had no space and time there on the ball. Malik Tillman limping at the end of it as he got caught on the foot, but that was great pressure to win it back. And Pulisic turns right into Katic, who commits the foul, and he wants to play quick, and he does. Balogun now on the run. Pocket pick from behind by Katic. And then Balogun fouls him, will play advantage the other way. So Rock'em Sock'em Robots to begin the second half. How about that touch from Alex Freeman on the ball in the middle? McKinney for Tillman, still limping a little bit after that last kick that he took. That ball's going to stay in play, so Anthony Robinson, who could have taken out any number of people, gets it clear. And then still job not done. Robinson steps forward. We've got a second ball on the field. This is chaos. To begin the second half, Pulisic skips away from Katic. Šunić now defending Christian Pulisic, who will hook that cross in. Dest is in there. Balogun goes down. Ends up in behind for a U.S. corner.
1: Yeah, frenetic start to the half, but if it's controlled chaos, that's okay for the United States, because I think they're going to continue to open up this back line with the running. Getting Pulisic involved early in the half, very positive. Has a look, has 2v1, so just floats the ball into the box. Muremović picking up where he left off with Flo Balogun. He knows he's the threat. 4 of the 5 shots in the first half of the United States coming from Flo Balogun. The other one, Pulisic. Keep putting pressure on that center back.
0: Anthony Robinson to take the corner. Richards, it's straight up in the air. Vasil comes to get it. It's a punch. He collides with his own defender. Freeman knocks it sideways. Robinson back in. Might fall for Tim Ream, beaten to it by the goalkeeper. Jenny Taft down on the field. What's the word from the U.S. coaching staff?
2: Always nice to catch up with Jesus Perez, the U.S. first assistant. Really, his reaction was little by little, we got into the game, we dominated possession, the regain as well, and great to get that goal from Ballo, but we cannot stop. I asked him more specifically about the physicality. He said they are aggressive. We expected that. We will be ready to match it in the second, and we're not stopping anytime soon.
0: Great little dummy there by Tillman. He's pulled back by Šunić. We play on as the U.S. is in possession, and the pass is given away.
1: Yeah, and you heard the word Clint Dempsey used at halftime, which was a professional performance, as that one's going to be played out, as Dzeko's got a little bit of a knock right in the middle. The 40-year-old started all 3 games for Bosnia-Herzegovina in the group stage. He's logged a lot of minutes, really important player for them.
0: I mean, he is their singular legend. Leads
1: absolutely
0: the national team's history in games played, goals scored, has played for some high-profile clubs. Referee could very easily have come back and shown a yellow there to Šunić.
1: And the professionalism for the U.S., what that speaks to in the first half was how organized they were with and without the ball, getting involved in the right amount of aggression, not stepping over the line, putting pressure on opponents. But that's going to be key in the second half, because you're going to have a Bosnia-Herzegovina team that is down a goal. They're going to bring on a guy who's scored for them in the group stage as well. This team is, as we've said, they're not going to go away. But they will try to find any little moment to either get a red card, second yellow, and that was when Dzeko just pulled up lame on that play there.
0: And this is unfortunate. This is a legend, such an important player for his country, such a great professional throughout his career. If this is how and why he is forced off, and there might in fact be multiple substitutions coming. I mean, Mamić was immediately up, but Esmir Bajrektarević is preparing to enter as well. It's an interesting 5 minutes in the second half to say we're making changes now.
1: Well, they might be taking off a defender and putting on an extra midfielder, bringing out 2 attacking players here. So
0: Gigovic is the other who has his number put up.
1: And Gigovic was the player that we were actually surprised to see was starting, was a more defensive-oriented player in that position. And they're going to make a third sub as well, it looks like, Tahirović.
0: So Šunić is off, who has been kind of a rotation guy in the midfield.
1: But you're right. Why they didn't do this at halftime is a little perplexing.
0: So three changes in total. Dzeko, Gigovic, Šunić are off. On comes Mamić, who scored each of the last two games. Tahirović, a regular starter, and Esmir Baraktarević, born and raised in Appleton, Wisconsin. A club teammate of Serginio Dest and previously of Malik Tillman at PSV Eindhoven. He began his career with the New England Revolution as a teammate of Matt Turner's. He played for the U.S. Youth National Team at one point with Alex Freeman, played one game for the U.S. Senior Team. And now he's trying to be an agent of destruction for the United States on the field for Bosnia and Herzegovina. And what that does is it also slams to a halt the frenetic beginning to the second half. Who can regain momentum? Here's Baraktarević on the ball for the first time. Tillman's there to sweep it back to Matt Fries. Two saves in the first half.
1: Oh, what a ball.
0: He's not going to mess around. Def trying to run him behind. It's going to be knocked down by Mohorimović instead.
1: So it's brought the subs, as you would expect, has brought a little bit of renewed life and enthusiasm to this Bosnia-Herzegovina team. The players they've brought on are better ball players. So it tells you they want to have a little bit more creativity. They want to have a little bit more of the ball. They want to start to put pressure on the U.S. But what that can do in turn is open them up a little bit more defensively if the U.S. can keep that aggression. But now you have to be more aware of the counterattack moments. So making sure you always have a plus one in the back if you're Reiman Richards.
0: When you say plus one in the back.
1: Yeah, meaning against the attacking players from Bosnia-Herzegovina. They really haven't, they've kept, oh, nice play.
0: Tillman, good turn inside. Balogun wants it. It's a tough one for him to catch up to. It's out.
1: But they've kept Freeman home. So they've basically kept three back. And if Bosnia-Herzegovina now have the two strikers, you've always got an extra man that's free that can read the play in different situations.
0: Scan the QR code on the screen. Vote for the Michelob Ultra Superior Player of the Match here in Santa Clara. And the shadow continues to reach across from one side of the field to the other. Fantastically comfortable evening in the South Bay area. Winner of this game to face Belgium Monday night in Seattle in the round of 16. Belgium coming back from two goals down to force extra time late against Senegal and then won it with a penalty kick right at the end of extra time. Heartbreak for the African champions. And is it going to be a rematch for the U.S.? Not just the game 12 years ago today when the U.S. played Belgium. Tim Howard's heroics not enough in a Belgium extra time win. But for that matter, Belgium cruising past the U.S. in a friendly in March. Great opportunity for revenge. But the U.S. has to get there first. See this game out.
1: So the tactical switch, look at the man-to-man pressure that Bosnia-Herzegovina are playing with. That one's going to potentially run out from Fries. So they're actually taking risks, which they have to. They're down a goal. But I do think this could really prove something of an advantage for the United States if they can stay dynamic and consistent with their movement and beating guys off the dribble. When you play against a man-to-man defensive system like this, if you're Pulisic, if you're Dest, if you're Tillman, and you beat your guy, you open up the field for everybody else. So they're going to get a little bit more aggressive in their pressure now.
0: Long as again, it's going to hang up in the wind awkwardly, Robinson. And he just gets it away from Baraktarević. Dedic holds it in. Pulisic trying to recover defensively. Esmir Baraktarević, first chance to be a danger in the attack. Back for Kocic instead. Kocic driving that one. Was that a miss hit or is he trying to catch Fries cheating?
1: I think it was a miss hit because that would have been slightly audacious from this distance. As he, let's see how he's shaping up. Yeah, he just cuts across it. But that type of shape actually makes me think he was shooting there. But he cut underneath the ball, very comfortable for Fries.
0: And that Fries is now dealing with the sun. Any ball from that type of position, you see where the line of shadow and sun is that he's going to be dealing with. Pulisic trying to spin and run off it. It will go all the way out. A reminder, tomorrow on Fox, more action in the round of 32. One of the favorites here at the World Cup, Spain taking on Austria and Los Angeles. Coverage starts at 2 p.m. Eastern, 11 a.m. Pacific on Fox. Also tomorrow, Portugal and Croatia. Could we have a Spain-Portugal match? Would it be Spain-Croatia? Are the Austrians annoyed that they're not getting included in that in the round of 16? Just some wonderful matchups. And some big stars continuing to shine here at this World Cup. Harry Kane earlier today. Flo Balogun as well. U.S. will get a throw out of that.
1: Great run.
0: Weston McKennie. McKennie's going to get there. Horimic defending. Knocks it down. He's going to clear it away as Vasa was coming to get it. Adams throws a little body in, and he's able to win the header. Second ball comes wide to Dedic. And great hard running by McKennie back as well.
1: Yeah, but that run is excellent. When you move the ball quickly like that, it's difficult to defend man-to-man. And then when McKennie makes that 40-yard run, he's almost saying to his defender, you coming with me or not? Because if you don't, I'm in. And he was, but then Muharemovic was able to come over and to cover. But the flow and the tempo of the game has been slightly disjointed to start the second half. You've had subs, you've had fouls. It slowed the pace down a little bit.
0: Muharemovic over hits that one for Dedic. One of the things Mauricio Pochettino talked to us about after practice yesterday was details. Win tackles, win duels for loose balls, win the little individual moments and battles. That's where these games are decided. It was Balogun and Tillman able to win that ball, and now Pulisic, and it ran away from him, allowing Katic to come in and tackle it away. Alibegovic carrying forward. Tyler Adams with him stride for stride. He hands it off. Romic, good defensive work by Alex Freeman there.
1: I'm interested to see how long Pulisic is going to go. He's only played 77 minutes in the tournament so far. Came off at halftime of the first game. Got a couple of minutes against Turkey. But this is a game that's going to continue to require intensity. And it's just looked like maybe the heavy legs are catching up to him a touch. Some of the balls, decision making. So I would imagine that's a sub that Pochettino is thinking about at some point earlier in the second half.
0: Because as Pochettino said to us, now's not the moment to manage his minutes and be careful. Now is the time to push and take risks. But how much of a risk, and in what way? How much of a heavy leg Christian Pulisic is still a better option than a fresher guy off the bench because of what he brings you? It's a good turn on the outside. Kolasinac up to early cross in. Tim Ream last ditch defending on Demirovic there. Just enough to prevent him from getting on the cross. Balogun for McKennie. Pulisic's furthest forward. Comes to the far side for Dest instead. Dest on the run. Pulisic trying to angle it for a pass. Dest gets by one. Rolls it in. Intercepted. Radulich there to stop the U.S. threat. Boy, end-to-end stuff in that sequence. Wonderful defensive play, though, from the U.S. captain, the oldest man ever to play at a World Cup for the U.S., 38-year-old Tim Ream.

0: Radulich in. Artard's trying to switch. Balogun might have gotten a piece of that to deflect it. Robinson down off the chest. Pulisic now takes the late bump. Put it by Robinson to find Adams. Balogun knocked away. Robinson, key interception. Bosnia and Herzegovina wanted a handball there. Referee says no. Freeland wants Dest to run instead of cut short.
1: Dest, I think that's smart by Dest, not just to make the run, to make the run, because there was actually nobody else forward offensively. So good moment there from the 21-year-old Alex Freeman, just recognizing that, okay, it's not on. Let's keep the ball. Let's keep some of the possession. It's been a little bit of a spell for Bosnia-Herzegovina.
0: Balogun again, and Muharemovic, both are down. Muharemovic seems to be in the worst shape, although Balogun is still shaken up. And not for the first time today. Those two have had a real big-time battle all game.
1: Yeah, oh, Balogun rakes down the back of his leg. It's not intentional. It's just the two of them were tangled up, and he's trying to get a foot onto the ground. I actually think he's kind of lucky not to get a yellow card there.
0: Is that something, though, the video assistant referee might look at?
1: I don't think that's enough. That rises to the level that should be a red. But you'll see this was the previous play. Anthony Robinson, it popped up and hits the inside of his arm. That's not a handball, though. It didn't change the direction of the ball. And
0: Balogun, meanwhile, is getting his right leg. There, you can see it now, stretched out. And the referees are not enforcing nearly as tightly as in the first half. Players coming over and getting kind of a tactical timeout and getting some hydration here. I mean, that's tough. That is contact in the back of the leg.
1: You can see it was actually, it was almost the contact, yeah. Muharemovic's right leg hits Balogun's, and then Balogun's off balance, and then he rakes down the back of his leg. I would say that should have been a yellow card for Balogun, but I don't see that rising to the level that should be a red card. But they're checking it.
0: Yeah, so that, in the opinion of Juan Soto of Venezuela, is a potential red card, and he's calling the referee over.
1: You know, I will get Mark in on this, because I think this is one, when you look at it in slow motion, it's worse than what the play actually was, where the two bodies were crashing together.
0: But Mark Clattenburg, our referee Rafael Klaus, is now looking at it in slow motion. What is he going to see?
2: Yeah, this is not consistent with what I've seen for the rest of the tournament. When this type of challenge comes, it's more of a step in action. And when it's step in action, it lacks force and intensity. But the problem you've then got is, as Balogun puts his foot down, he catches the foot of the Bosnia and Herzegovina player. And that's what then creates that movement down. And it means his ankle twists. And therefore, does he endanger the safety of his opponent? You could argue it does, but I think it's slightly unfair because it's more of a step in action and it lacks force and intensity to create that red card.
1: See, Mark, when you see the still image like this, it's easy to say that's a red card. And I could see why this will potentially be given. But this is why I like seeing them in real time like this. I want to see it in full speed. That's the action of the game. And this, to me, was two players jostling for the ball. Balogun's trying to get position and trying to turn on him. It felt more incidental contact, but I can see that, you know, you're talking about endangering the safety of an opponent. We'll see what the final decision is.
0: Potential game-changing moment.
3: After review, the number 20 United States committee serious foul.
1: Yeah, it's going to be a red card.
3: The final decision is red card.
0: Wow.
1: I mean, he's bewildered and shocked.
0: Is it the right call? Is it the correct call?
1: I don't think it's the right call. I don't think, and this is me trying being unbiased here. I don't like that being the level that we're calling for a right card. Because look, he doesn't even see Muharemovic coming. He's coming on the outside of him, and he jumps in front. I think that is a yellow card, absolutely. I don't see that as a red.
0: Mark, is that the right use of VAR? Is that the correct outcome for the play on the field?
2: I don't believe it's a good use of VAR. I think when you watch it in real time, you don't see that, you know, the ankle twist. And it's just an accident. As Balogun puts his foot down, he catches underneath his opponent's foot. This is just an accident. It happens. You can see he's upset by it. This doesn't meet, for me, the criteria of a red card. And it's certainly going to change the course of the game.
1: Yeah, it does. It changes the game. And the other reason I would say there, Mark, it wasn't even given as a yellow card initially by the referee. And so he saw it. He had a good look at it. But it is what it is. Now the U.S. are down a man. And They're going to go into, we'll see what subs. I think you're now thinking about a sub. You're thinking about Pulisic potentially coming off. You want to keep some speed and some pressure up front. But now it's going to be Bosnia-Herzegovina with possession, and you're going to expect a lot of crosses into the box.
0: It has changed the game completely, and it's made it a lot harder for the U.S. Now, how can they respond to this moment? Weston McKennie steps in to take that pass away. Dest got to be careful. Hard running by Demirovic. You've lost your top scorer at the tournament for the last half hour of this game, and you've lost him for the entire next game if you advance to the round of 16. Dedic. Chance to hook that cross in. Mehmet's not dealt with. Falling to Mirovic right at Matt Fries.
1: But I think you really have to be thinking about a change really quickly here if you're Pochettino, because purely now you're in a different formation set. You want different characteristics of players on the field, especially on this left wing position, left midfield, where Dedic is an attacking player for Bosnia-Herzegovina. So you're sacrificing a little bit of the attacking play. You're still going to have some moments, but really you want guys out there that are fresh, closing down crosses, keeping the level high from a pressure standpoint.
0: You're going to have a hydration break in about 2 minutes.
1: And that's a big adjustment period.
0: That's going to be the biggest 3 minutes of Mauricio Pochettino's time coaching this U.S. team, for he and his staff to plot some solutions as the U.S. is down to 10 men for the rest of this game. And all of a sudden, Bosnia and Herzegovina feeling momentum, seeing the opportunity to get back into this one. Barktarević reverses it backwards. Lešinac returns. Barktarević. Alibegović scored from here in the last game. Good pressure by Dest to not give him an angle to shoot. Kolasinac chance to cross. Freeman out there immediately to force him back. Another word you hear a lot in this sport is suffer.
1: Yeah.
0: The U.S. is going to have to suffer the rest of this game to win it and get to Seattle. And the Bosnian fans below us and up to our right are making the most noise right now. Tahirović trying to clip it in. Kolasinac pops it in the air. Freeman, Richards, second ball. Barktarević brings it down. McKennie got to be careful. It's in towards Freeze. Comfortable catch. Officially, his third save of the game according to FIFA. We're going to give him four. We're going to count that one on the corner as a save because that was goalbound in the first half. And that's where that clock starts ticking when the ball's in his hands, and so he's just going to get rid of it long. Pulisic picks it up, though, from the defender, looking around for any support. You're missing the big man in the middle, Flo Balogun, right now. McKennie, and he'll just reverse it. Freeman, good work to drive it inside. And then runs into Kolasinac, although he's going to pick the ball back up. Still Alex Freeman, edged off it by Kolasinac. Remember in that playoff in March, the Italians were up. The Italians had chances to make it two, and then Italy had a man sent off.
1: But look, a lot of the conversation, we're going to go into the hydration break. We'll get to it after, but oh boy, buckle up.
0: 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It comes at a moment of real adversity for the United States in Santa Clara. They are up a goal, but they are down a man. Win or go home at the World Cup. The United States won. Bosnia-Herzegovina nil.
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0: The emotions of Flo Balogun today, the go-ahead goal for the U.S., late in the first half, the red card here just a few minutes ago. Jenny Taft is right next to the U.S. bench right now. Jenny, what have you been seeing during the break?
10: Well, just such an intensity, John, as expected. With that break, the players were huddled so close together, arm in arm. And I know you guys were watching when Ballo left the pitch. I told you I'm sitting right by his family. They were shocked and disappointed. His players were consoling him. He didn't show a lot of emotion. But specifically, Sebastian Berhalter, I noticed a complete change in his energy and his warm-ups. I imagine he could be one of the guys called upon if subs are needed soon. But just an overall intensity from the U.S., after watching Ballo with the red.
0: And it's interesting from a physical standpoint as well. Christian Pulisic was really stretching a lot, as was Anthony Robinson during that break. No subs for the U.S. yet. They've got 20 minutes plus at least 3 minutes of stoppage time to navigate this and reach Seattle Monday night, the round of 16 against Belgium. What do you want to see here?
1: I want to see a maturity of this group and just a commitment to seeing this game out. It's not going to be easy. They're going to be under pressure.
0: Tough one there, Richards. Under pressure, gets rid of it.
1: There's going to be a real intensity to the way in which Bosnia-Herzegovina are fighting for their lives in this tournament. So much of the conversation we've had around this team from 4 years ago was how much more mature this team is. You take extra time on free kicks. You take extra time on throw-ins. You go down, you win. But more importantly, you have to suffer here. Everybody is sacrificing for the team.
0: Something Tyler Adams talked to us about at the beginning of the tournament, the experience of this team playing the game within the game, pushing the boundaries of the rules, all those little things you're talking about. Do whatever it takes, win by any means necessary, survive in advance. The pressure by Tillman there.
1: And very intently from the United States, when the ball goes back, they're pushing their line up. So they do not want to just sit on top of their goal, because that gives an opportunity for Bosnia-Herzegovina to release another player into the attack. They are going to want to cross the ball. That is their strength.
0: All right, Tarvic. Trying to turn the corner. Anthony Robinson, and stops on a dime. He tried to nutmeg Robinson. It'll be a corner for Bosnia-Herzegovina, their third of the game.
1: You're not dealing as much of the sun now on this side, because as the shade has continued to come over, as the sun is setting, that's not an issue. What's an issue is the big boy is attacking the ball now. Did that take a last touch up Arkterovic? No.
0: And it is the Wisconsin native who will take the ensuing corner. Take it short. Alibegovic. Arkterovic. In for Dedic. Dedic closed down. Not clear. Pulisic first to the loose ball. Good commitment, though, by those U.S. defenders to step to that moment. Benjamin Tahirovic preparing to come on. Tabankovic, rather, as Freeze is going to get to that one.
1: Pulisic's in here. Oh, he had a chance. He made a great run. But I did see a conversation, and Pochettino seemed too happy with that, with their goalkeeping coach, and it looked like he was saying, look, be smart in some of your distribution. But there was a chance there to play Pulisic in.
0: Dest. Now for Alex Freeman. And yet what would do wonders is grabbing a second goal.
1: Yes.
0: Hard enough to do with 11 men today. Harder still with 10. Pulisic's going to work it around. Takes a bump as he drives it inside, and that will run too far for Weston McKennie. Bosnia and Herzegovina are preparing two more substitutions. They're going to empty their bench now. They're not going to mess around. Jill Ellis, World Cup winning coach. Sidney Parlo Cohn, World Cup winner and the president of the U.S. Soccer Federation.
1: U.S. soccer legend Kelly O'Hara.
0: So Nikola Katic, defender, is off. And Kolasinac, another defender, is off as well. Haris Tabakovic, he scored the tying goal against Italy in the World Cup qualifying playoff when Bosnia and Herzegovina in March did just that. They were down a goal, but then the Italians were brought down a man for a red card, and they got a late goal to tie it, the Bosnians, and won in the ensuing penalty shootout. U.S. yet to make a substitution today. They've got all five available. This is Barataric. Tillman defending him. They were teammates up until a year ago at PSV Eindhoven in the Netherlands.

0: In for Tahirovic. Out for Memich, just on the field. Memich off balance, cross. Robinson heads away into the middle of the field. Alibegovic has it now. And that shot was blocked. That was Alex Freeman.
1: Well, they're going to be shoot on sight. And any cross, anything into the box, the crowd responding as well. I think they recognize that their team is going to have to suffer.
0: They are holding for a look to see whether that came off an arm. It did not. We play on.
1: But they're trying to give a lift. And really, look, you've got Pulisic's just trying to shuffle side to side to put some pressure on the deep-lying midfielder. But you've still got your two banks of four defensively.
0: A bit awkward there. Tillman, seat of his pants. Ream opens it up for Pulisic. Bohorimic comes to meet him. Pulisic cutting inside. Can he draw a foul? That's as good as
1: Excellent.
0: Anything in that moment.
1: Yeah, really well done by Pulisic. First of all, to be available, to find that little ball out of pressure. And then second, just to beat the first challenge, draws the challenge, and then feels a little bit of pressure goes down, and he's taking an extra beat on the ground. He takes a kick from behind.
0: He's still down, Pulisic.
1: Right there, knee-to-knee contact with Mamic. Gets the nutmeg on the way through. Now whether he's hurt or not, I'm sure anytime U.S. fan sees Pulisic go down, it's not a good sign, but I do think this is also part of the game. Just taking an extra little minute here.
0: This is going to feel a lot like the Iran game at the last World Cup, which was excruciating. Pulisic wasn't a part of that. He scored the goal, but then had to sub off at half hurt.
1: Yeah, and they held on to the very end, barely.
0: Sergei Barbara is getting increasingly frustrated that Pulisic didn't have to go off to the side and the U.S. was still taking their time on the ensuing free kick, which is exactly the same thing Bosnia and Herzegovina would be doing if they had the lead. Tillman, back heel for McKennie. Pulisic's going to run off him. It's into the middle. It's brought down Tillman. It's Pulisic. It's across the line. The flag comes up. It will go to video review to see whether that's offside or not.
1: Well, this is going to be tight because he came from a very deep position, Christian Pulisic. So it's going to be on the timing once it comes off of McKennie's foot. Was it Tillman, I think, in the box? So Pulisic is wide, bottom of your screen right now. He's the man to watch. McKennie makes a great run, finds Tillman. Is it right here? Yeah, he is offside on that shot.
0: Unless it comes off the defender, was that in fact a touch from Dedic?
1: Yeah, that was hard to say whether it was Tillman or was it Dedic. And they've said, yes, he is offside.
0: Second time today the U.S. had the ball in the back of the net, only to see an offside flag come up. But that's an example of what they can do given the opportunity. Robinson is there. No foul. Bosnian bench is furious. U.S. throwing. It's Barakterovic who is down. Sergei Barbarez is losing his mind right now.
1: Yeah, U.S. really important just to stay calm and composed. This is actually what they want. They want to frustrate Bosnia Herzegovina. That starts actually with the free kick where Tim Ream's taking his time. That starts to really infuriate the coach and the Bosnian bench. Then you get the tackle from Anthony Robinson, which he felt was the other way. And now you can see just his intensity. Look, that's expected, but that went over the line for the referee. He gets a yellow card. But this is by design. Well, oh, what a throw there from Robinson. That might go out for a corner.
0: Well, Horanovic sliced it backwards, heads it back infield. Robinson picks it up. Immediate pressure in for Destiny. Turn out. He was being held back. And the referee's going to give a free kick just outside the box to the U.S. And he's going to show a yellow card as well. Radulic. I mean, here's your chance for the second goal.
1: Yeah, pretty clear pull on Sergiño Dest. But how about the U.S.? Playing positively, playing aggressively, down the man. They've suffered for different periods. Then when they've taken a chance, they've picked their opportunities to go forward. And now here's, as you said, a real opportunity. Top of the box to give themselves just an added cushion. Not going to get many more chances like this in this game.
0: Last time the U.S. played on this field was 9 years ago. Josie Altidore scored a free kick goal from right about that spot of the field in the Gold Cup final.
1: This is something Landon Donovan and I were talking about right before the game. Free kicks from this area. Oftentimes you see guys just try to float it over the wall. I can't tell you how hard it is to get it up and down and pass the goalkeeper. Hit the target here. Go goalkeeper side. Go low, whatever it is. Make the goalkeeper work.
0: Tyler Adams is upset that Wall isn't a full 10 yards away.
1: But in saying that, Malik Tillman, he's got class. And so if there's anyone on the field that can do that and float it into that top corner, it's that man.
0: Adams is going to lose the argument. Tillman and Robinson stayed up for it. Tillman ran into Adams. 9 minutes plus stoppage time to go.
1: So this run-up is telling me more power.
0: Look at how Vassell's giving up the entire right side of his goal.

0: United States. Make the keeper work. And boy, does he. Intense focus, lines up for power, and just bangs it right past Vasya. Watch the movement on this ball. He hits it right through the middle, so it's dipping with pace. He can only get a hand to it, and it's not enough. Look at that. Malik Tillman, pure brilliance when his country needed him most. Down a man, but up two goals. 2-0, United States.
1: Born in Germany, Malik Tillman's dad was a member of the U.S. military. Was not really a part of his life. It's his mom, Anya, that raised he and his brother, Timmy. Both of whom became professional players. Both of whom have played for the United States. Malik Tillman had some big moments last summer in the CONCACAF Gold Cup. That's the biggest moment in a USA shirt. And now with 7 minutes in stoppage time to go, can the U.S. see this out? It's lifted in, freeze, wait, he comes to take it. He's going to roll it out quick. And the U.S. will work it around. Robinson for McKinney trying to return. It breaks down. Robinson blocked it, but it goes all the way back to the goalkeeper.
0: What a goal. What a goal. That quality of that strike, as I said, from that distance to go up and over the wall, but with the pace, that's a perfect strike. Absolutely perfect. Just brilliant.
1: They got to keep finding. They got to keep pretending like it didn't go in. Got to keep defending for their lives here. Alibegovic intercepted by Dest. Freeman a bit late to the second ball. Is that offside in the sequence? Assistant referee says no, and now Dest works it for McKinney, and the U.S. gets a throw in. And another minute ticks off the clock, and this place is going ballistic.
0: We love nothing more in this country than watching a team leave it all out there and work together and dig deep and fight. Don't think these players didn't hear that over the last couple of years about lacking intensity, lacking passion, lacking fight. They're showing you right now what this group is made of.
1: Pulisic looks about out of gas. U.S. is preparing subs right now. Jenny Taff, give us some more down there on Malik Tillman.
2: So I found this really interesting, John. It was right before the hydration break. Malik Tillman was having some kind of discomfort with his right cleat. So I watched as head equipment manager Kyle Robertson sprinted so fast into the locker room, came back with two new cleats. Malik ended up just changing out the one side. So trust me, I saw Kyle and Malik celebrate that goal. Gotta give a little love to the equipment managers tonight.
1: A new magic cleat, one way or the other. Is that cross going to be met by Tim Ream, Ricardo Pepi, and Sebastian Berhalter prepare to enter? The U.S. has got to keep working. They got to keep running. They got to keep defending. All these key moments. Bosnia and Herzegovina, if they get one, it'll be a chaotic finish. Wide, it comes from Memic. Hooks in the cross. Alex Freeman chesting it back to Matt Freeze. Okay. Hearts and mouths for a moment.
0: Hey, I see you, Alex Freeman. 21 years old. Freeze. Chesting it back to your keeper as Freeze takes a little knock.
1: Just took a little kick there on the way through by Demirovic. We didn't get a clean look at it from up here.
0: It takes a little bit of contact, but
1: more of a push than a kick,
0: wink,
1: I guess.
0: Wink, wink, nudge, nudge.
1: Whatever are you inferring?
0: Look, as if we haven't seen teams do this to the United States for time after time. And
1: as
0: look,
1: if Bosnia and Herzegovina would be doing this themselves, right?
0: I get that all the time. All the time. But that entire sequence that leads to the goal, think about it. You've got Pulisic winning a ball out of pressure. Goes down free kick. Takes a couple seconds off the clock. You've got Tim Ream taking the time, frustrating a coach for Bosnia-Herzegovina. You almost have a goal with Pulisic. You don't back off. You stay up. You press. Sergiño Dest wins a free kick. Tillman bangs it in the top corner. That's maturity.
1: Greg Berhalter looking on as his son Sebastian, who became the first American man with a goal and an assist in a World Cup game, takes the field, replacing Sergiño Dest. Christian Pulisic with the ovation as he comes off as well.
3: Looking around us right now, John, there's not a single soul in their seats sitting down. This crowd has been up on their feet from the moment that they had the red card and then the moment the U.S. get the second goal. Job is still not done, though.
1: Very much so. Tyler Adams, it's great work because he plays it off of Mimic and gets a throw for the U.S. Two minutes plus stoppage time to go. And Ricardo Pepi, who you imagine has a big day in store, potentially on Monday with Flo Balogun said to be suspended for the next round, trying to make himself a handful right now. There's a flying header backwards there by Mimic to keep it away from Pepi. And now Benjamin Tahirović carrying forward. And we'll see how much stoppage time is to come. Might be quite a bit. That's cleared away by McKennie. So it was miscontrolled by Alibegović. And since the red, you see all of the momentum that Bosnia and Herzegovina had, but that one big moment from Malik Tillman. Just his fourth career goal for the United States. One of the biggest, potentially, in American men's soccer history. Esmir Barikatović will hook this cross in. Header out by Tim Ream. Tahirović brings it down. Immediate pressure, forced wide. Dedic out there. Alex Freeman now defending. Another cross comes in. Freeze comes again. It doesn't get there. Tight angle. Richard blocks it. Unclear. Freeze would have been able to get to that one in time. Pepi battling. Gets there but commits a foul.
3: Oh, Matt Freeze gets away with one here. He commits to this one early and misses it completely. It's Chris Richards at the near post. Makes himself big. Stops the follow-up shot.
1: Luckily, he had Chris Richards there. 90th minute. Free kick coming for Bosnia and Herzegovina.
3: And you still feel that Freeze is going to have to come up with another big save at some point.
1: Ermin Mamić stands over it. Still waiting to see how much stoppage time. Mamić into a dangerous area. Richards wins the header. Alibegović brings it down on the far side. Sebastian Berhalter first there to defend. Back to Dedic. It's sent in. Anthony Robinson is there to send it out. 10 minutes. Double-digit stoppage time to come. The VAR review for the red card. The injuries as well. The U.S. has to dig deep. This crowd's going to try to help them.
3: And you can hear how they feel about the 10 minutes.
1: Because the reward is Seattle. The reward is a chance to make history in the next round, if they can get there. Radulic will work to the far side for Dedic. Alibegović, in fact, out there working. Alex Freeman cuts it in. Tyler Adams rising up to head it away. Or was that McKennie, in fact? And the U.S. pressure in these moments here just a little bit as well. Keep Bosnia and Herzegovina as far away from the goal as possible. Dedic on Freeman. Berhalter comes to help. Tahirović across to Mohoremović. Barikatović wants it. Tillman defending. Mohoremović hooks it in. Chris Richards heads it out.
3: Well, what they're doing well right now is the U.S. is stopping crosses from dangerous areas, meaning crosses that can really get behind the back line. They're letting the time and space here, saying you want to cross it from here. It's not a good angle. You're far away from the goal. They're doing a good job getting wide and getting some pressure on these moments.
1: They get it wide here. Berhalter just kind of backing off. It's fired in. And Freeze. All he could do was watch. It ends up wide off the foot of Alibegović.
3: And I was about to say, on that one, it looked like Berhalter was a little slow to allow him to come onto his stronger right foot. And that wasn't far away to get a shot there. So even the rotation a little bit from Freeman getting over to help, as this was the one from Freeze, he comes and misses it. misjudges it. Look at that. Chris Richards. Freeze might have gotten back to deal with that one, but Richards there at the near post makes himself big. Really important block.
1: 2 minutes gone of the 10 in second half stoppage time. The big man Tabakovic, 6'5", won it but couldn't keep it for a teammate. Pepe has McKennie. McKennie's going to accelerate away. Tahirovic chasing him. Sebastian Berhalter. Freeman, lovely spot for Tyler Adams. McKennie, Adams. Berhalter for McKennie to chase. Can he get there? He's got some heavy legs.
3: Oh,
1: Weston
3: well
1: McKennie battling there with Roddy Lynch and hauls him down.
3: I mean, the guy never stops. Played the most minutes of outfield players for the United States to this tournament. The only man to have started all four games. Just what an engine. What a player.
1: Coming off a career best year is having such an impactful World Cup for the United States. We've played 3 minutes of the 10. Seven more to go. Sixty-fourth minute red card. U.S. been down a man since. Ream volleys that one away. 82nd minute goal for Malik Tillman from the free kick to make it two. More substitutes waiting in the wings for the United States. It's clipped up. Robinson wins the header. Adams steers it for Tillman. U.S. just got to be careful there. It's a great touch. Not for the first time tonight by Malik Tillman. Pepe, can he keep the ball or win a foul? McKennie, Adams. Pepe, Adams. All it needs are Olays. Malik Tillman down to the corner, draws contact, free kick, United States. Great job, Malik Tillman.
3: What a game for Malik Tillman. Look, he came in off not a great spring with Bayer Leverkusen, plays in Germany. Big money move to go there, was having a good season in the fall. There was question marks whether he would be starting for the U.S. Not only has he started, he has been one of the best players, without a doubt. Everything, with the ball, and more importantly, I think, without the ball. The defensive work he does, so smooth. And it's Gio Reyna who's going to come in for Weston McKennie, who, yeah, that tank, I don't know if that tank ever is on empty, but he gets a standing ovation as well.
1: Tank might not be empty, but that's where the thing in the car is kind of blinking a light at you. Might want to hit a gas station. That's what the U.S. does there to get some fresh legs and Gio Reyna on the field. Berhalter clips it up. Pepe might be onside. Pepe could slam the door if he can control a bouncing ball. Mohorimic only partially clear. It's brought down. It's Alex Freeman who can't get it on target.
3: Yeah, the flag stayed down. I was with you. I thought maybe Pepe was offside. Barbarets looks out of ideas. I mean, he's made all his changes. He's just hoping his team can do something here. What has been a frustrating evening for them. But that's down to the United States. And if they get to the end here, they'll play 36 minutes down a man. Herculean type of effort, truly. This is for a team as well. Look, they have, in the last 11 games, just had the one shutout. A lot of conversation about that.
1: Dedic, is he going to get there? Richard backed off at the last moment, and it's Berhalter who makes the play. Freeman stepping out on a loose ball. Tyler Adams. Berhalter from Reyna clips it long. Tillman, oh, what a touch that is for Reyna. Tillman's going to run in behind. Vasil comes all the way out, and he's just going to play safe and out for a throw. And Malik Tillman's going to take a little bow on top of the advertising boards. No rush at all for the U.S. throw-in inside of 4 minutes to play. What did he tell us yesterday, Pochettino? Details, little moments, little battles. They've done so well today.
3: How fun has this been? Well, in saying that, down a man defending isn't necessarily fun, but this team have made it fun, the way in which they've gone about it.
1: Freeman couldn't keep that in play. They got to keep going.
3: Yep.
1: Not there yet. They're getting close.

0: just wide is still wide. And it's another 30 seconds off the clock. And Tim Reams, he's got to be a little smart there, just exchanging some words at the end of it with Mamić.
1: Yeah, Mamić has been playing with confidence in this tournament. 21 years old, has two goals to his name, almost at a third. Tim Reams saying, not in my house.
0: One minute away. Mamić hooks it over the top. Ream knocked off balance. That's a foul. There are a lot of teams that would have been undone by the red card, as the Italians were in March, as I think a lot of us feared what happened here. This U.S. team dug deep in a really special way.
1: If you can't root for this team after this performance tonight, I don't know what else they would have to do, quite frankly. This game had everything. In a game which they were the favorites, the pressure was on this team. But this group of men delivered tonight. Just an all-time performance.
0: It's an offside flag that will give Bosnia-Herzegovina a free kick instead of what looked like a U.S. throw. There's the final whistle. Seattle, we're coming back.

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1: it is an American game.
0: And it goes beyond the stats.
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10: This team's different. This team is different. Mm. They were given every opportunity to cower in the face of adversity, up a goal but down a man to a stupid call on the red card. They were getting brutally fouled for the majority of the game, and the referee hadn't

0: used a yellow card and he decides to pull out the red card in one of the weirdest situations that I've seen it be used in. And they knew the pressure was on them. They knew if they were to lose this game that the torches would be lit and the pitchforks would be coming out for this group. And they went down to 10 men and they still were the better team. They still were the team that looked more likely to score, and they did end up scoring again to make it 2-0. The United States men's national team is moving on to the round of 16 after a 2-0 victory against Bosnia and Herzegovina in an absolutely, I just want to say, incredibly impressive performance from Mauricio Pochettino's men. Coach Pete Fewing, my name's Anderson Hurst. What's your initial reaction to this one, Coach?
1: It's a fantastic win. It was gutsy. It was gritty. They were smart. They were mature. They were disciplined. They were skillful.
0: Yeah.
1: When they needed to be, right? Not too many missteps that hurt the team at all. And this Bosnia team is very good. They're very physical. They didn't create as much as I thought they might, which I saw in the game before with Qatar, but they put a lot of pressure on the U.S., and there was a lot of extra late hits. And this U.S. team, when you go through to get toward a championship, you have to have moments like this. You have to play with 10 men down. You got to, you now we're going to lose our leading goal scorer in Balogun. So that makes it tough, but you're going to look back and you say, well, that, we survived that, and we proved to ourselves that we are tougher, that we have more resolve.
0: Yeah.
1: So they answered the bell. To go down with 10 men and play 36 minutes with 10 men and get another goal, what a fantastic free kick from Tillman up and over and back down. And then the composure to keep possession of the ball and adjust, right? We had to be a 4-4-1, basically, defensively. And they sat in and they cleared balls out. Tim Ream was fantastic. He cleared one off the line. He cleared a cross that was coming in. It could have easily been a foul. They could have got legs tangled.
0: Yep.
1: And it was at the 6-yard line. He did a tremendous job tracking back. He was very good clearing balls, as were all the defenders. It was a very thorough win. And you said it, you know, they're kind of representing their coach. Again, I'm kind of a sap, I guess, when it comes to it. But we saw an interview with the parents. You know, and they're tearing up that their son is coaching the U.S. national team. And the players, they take on his desire.
0: Personality.
1: Yeah. And the players, you know, because they were in a World Cup, most of them in the last one, they wanted to do better. And now they're going to have about 5 days, right? They're back here. They'll come to Seattle July 6th, and they'll be ready to go. And they'll have to make an adjustment without Balogun, but that was a tremendous victory. And 10 extra minutes of stoppage time. I hope we don't see this referee again.
0: Yeah, yeah.
1: And I don't want to put it too much on him, but there were some questionable calls, and I'm with you. The red card, you have to look at the intent. You could see that Balogun, he got him, and it was a hard tackle. He rolled his ankle.
0: Yeah.
1: But I don't think there was an intent on that. And I think a yellow card would have been more just.
0: Yeah.
1: So you live with it and you move on. And that is fantastic for the United States of America men's soccer team.
0: It's just, I'm so proud of these guys.
1: Yeah,
0: and it's not, I don't know any of these guys personally, except one of them here in Seattle with Christian Roldan. But everyone, I feel like they're representing our country so well. Let's get to our post-game recap brought to you by the Home Depot. 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It started with a very good goal to end the first half of a dominant first half for the United States men's national team when Florian Balogun put in a deflected through ball, adjusted on the fly, gets his body between the defender and the ball, and finishes it first time with his left foot.
1: Yeah, terrific. You know, we said before the game, you can't make mistakes. And so they made a little bit of a mistake.
0: Yep.
1: Balogun put it away. We had two goals called back, which it's unfortunate we get them called back. But when, you know, if we're another foot onside, maybe we end up with four goals
0: in
1: this one. But Balogun did what he's supposed to do, which is to tuck that one away. And it was a terrific finish.
0: Yeah. So U.S. goes into the first half 1-0 up. They come out for the second half, look dominant yet again. and then they get an unlucky red card in the form of Florian Balogun once again in the 64th minute. Just talk about the decision. The referee hadn't used a single yellow card all game, and Bosnia was trying to bully him. Let's be completely honest. And that's a tactic to use against a more skillful, smaller...
1: He's going to play his back to the goal.
0: Exactly, right? And it's not like they were, I don't know how to say, going way over the top, but they were playing with the line quite a bit, and the referee was kind of letting them play. And then for that to be the moment where he takes it out, and the biggest thing for me, Coach, and I want to get your thoughts on it here in a second. The biggest thing for me is that with that call, you've seen it throughout this entire tournament that you've seen a different use of VAR than in years past, and whether it's the MLS, Premier League, the previous World Cup, other international competitions, where it's been a reluctance from VAR to re-referee the decision. They more often than not, unless it's an egregious error, go with the decision on the field. And the decision on the field was no foul, no yellow card, nothing. And the VAR referee tells the referee that this may have been an egregious error, and they come back and give him a red card, which is so inconsistent with what they have done all tournament long.
1: Yeah, and it's... I was surprised based on the fact that he hadn't given a card to that moment.
0: Yes.
1: And I don't think the intent, I think it was just the body, the follow through that happened. So, but the great news is we overcame it, right? The U.S. overcame that and was able to find another goal and regroup. Thank goodness for the stoppage, the water break at that time. So we say, hey, here's how we're going to do it. And they stuck to a plan that worked. They bent. It never broke. And I'll tell you what, we had talked about Mamić coming in.
0: Yep.
1: He hit one that knuckled and curved out, sliced a little bit, went wide to the right of the goal, and then he hit one wide to the left. So it was a very close game, but kudos to the United States for just staying on task and being really gritty. You have to gut these things out.
0: Yeah, I totally agree. And Malik Tillman, just talk about his free kick goal quickly before we have to hit a break.
1: It was a knuckleball, went up and down very quick. It was maybe 19 yards out. It was just outside the box. That's more difficult being in that close. And he forced the goalkeeper to make a save to his right. The goalkeeper had the wall to cover the near post, and he would take the far post. He went near post, and he did get a hand to it, but that was a fantastic free kick. And the way he hit it, up and down and a little bit of knuckle, so bending a little bit away from the goalkeeper, fantastic strike. You could see the focus in his eyes before, and you think, oh, he's going
0: to
1: do it.
0: Yeah, and I want to give a quick shout out to Christian Pulisic, who earned that foul. He had three or four defenders on him, kind of turns away from the goal, and then quickly turns back to take them on, draws the foul in a moment where you had a 1-0 lead. You're down a man. Even just getting the foul, if you were not to score, is a huge moment for your team, but getting that moment was huge for him.
1: Yeah, Pulisic is different. He creates things. Yeah. We're a good team. We're a much better team when he's on the field. Much more dangerous, much more dynamic, and more difficult to defend.
0: Let's come back. I want to talk about the adjustments that the United States men's national team made when they had to go down to 10 men, because I still think even after that moment, they looked like the better team between the two sides, even though they were down a player, which is quite impressive, especially considering the moment. 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

0: Welcome back to iHeartRadio's coverage of the 2026 FIFA World Cup. My name's Anderson Hurst, joined by three-time national champion head coach Peter Fewing. We're talking about a 2-0 U.S. victory. They go down to 10 men. They not only keep the shutout, they get the win. They add a goal when they are down to 10 men. I want to talk really quick about the adjustments that they made, because the time when the red card happened in the 64th minute, of course, just a few minutes right before the hydration break. This is the new thing with the World Cup this time around. You do get a chance to kind of reevaluate and tactically change some things. If you were ever to get a bad red card against you, it came at a good time, because then the U.S. were able to adjust. And I'm so impressed with how they looked and how organized they were. How much every player was running their socks off defending, not just the defenders and the midfielders, but you saw it from Pulisic, Malik Tillman, Weston McKennie, Tyler Adams. Every single player on the field was just doing every single ounce of work that they absolutely needed to today. Talk about the adjustments that the U.S. men's national team made after they went down to 10 men.
1: You talked about it. You said, look at Pochettino. He is focused. He's giving direction. He's giving them a game plan, and they executed it. It's 4-4-1, and oftentimes it was a 4-5.
0: Right.
1: And right. Sometimes it was a 5-4 as needed. So they absorbed, and still, you know, Bosnia had a couple of really good chances that just missed the target.
0: Yeah.
1: But yeah, they were on task. So they knew what they had to do to go out. There was no confusion on what's the tactics and are we going to go, try to keep one person up high and so we have an outlet. No, they said, let's just sit back. Let's make a low block. Let's defend. And if we can keep possession of the ball, let's keep possession of the ball. There were a couple of stints where the U.S. put their foot on it and just played it around. Sebastian got up the field, then put his foot on it, came back, and now they got 7 or 8 passes in a row. Catch your breath, get your confidence, deflate Bosnia a little bit, and they did a great job. And I like that you bring up national championships. You don't win national championships without, you know, Stu Holden talked about the team has to suffer. They suffered, but it's the great kind of suffered. Lombardi says there's nothing better than sitting in the locker room and the total exhaustion of victory. These are going to be tired young men, but they will come back for this next one with more confidence, more grit, more desire, because this experience, when you win games like this, you want to keep it going. Yeah. So yeah, they had a very good plan. They executed it very well, and then capitalized on an opportunity when they got that free kick. And I'm glad you give Pulisic some love for creating that free kick, but they put it away. So good for them. On to the next one.
0: Yeah, I feel so much pride with this group. It feels like I started off the show or the post-game show saying that it feels different with this group. I kind of had that feeling in the first few games based off of how dominant they were against Paraguay and then against most of the game against Australia. And then obviously you still lose to Turkey, but you rotated almost your entire team. But it felt like there was a togetherness with this group that I hadn't felt before. And not only that, there's a maturity. This is, like you mentioned before the game started, this is almost the exact same squad as you had in 2022 in Qatar, and they still go to the round of 16, right? The same moment they're at right now, by the way. That's another thing to mention. The job's not finished. Absolutely not at this point. We're lucky to be able to talk about another game that we're going to be able to hopefully go on and win as well. So the job's not finished, but this group needed to get through this moment. It feels like a very valuable hurdle to get over.
1: Yeah, and just like we felt before this game, I feel it the same one with Belgium. I've seen Belgium play live twice now, and they're good. They have talent. They were exceptional at the end of the Senegal game to come from 2-0 down to get back in it and then get the PK at the end. This is a very good, experienced Belgium team that can turn it up. But I like the pace of this U.S. team. I like the moxie and the grit of this U.S. team. So that we came into this game with an expectation that we could win.
0: Yes. Should win.
1: Should win. Could win.
0: Yes.
1: But it wasn't going to be easy. It's the World Cup. And now, round of 16, same thing. It's not going to be easy. This Belgium game is going to be very, very difficult.
0: Yep.
1: But they can regroup. They're both on the same rest time. And, for Belgium, they're training at the Seattle Sounders training facility. So they're in Seattle. They get to stay in Seattle. That's very good for them. And the U.S. will get up here, I'm sure, maybe a little earlier than normal, or maybe they stay in their
0: haven.
1: Maybe they stay in their haven a little bit longer. So, that's going to be an awesome game. They will bring everything for that game. There's nothing to hold back for, and they would love to go further than any U.S. team has gone since the
0: 1930.
1: Yeah, exactly.
0: So just a massive game for the United States. They needed to get this one done, and they do, and they didn't. It wasn't easy along the way. They faced adversity in the way that Bosnia played. They faced adversity in the way that the game was refereed. They faced adversity going down to 10 men, and they still ended up coming out of it the better, right? They were the better team even when they went down to 10 men. I'm just so proud of these boys. And now they get a chance to go farther, as you mentioned, than as far as any team in modern soccer U.S. history has gone, which is to get to the quarterfinal if they were able to get it done on Monday. They have a date with Belgium in Seattle. That game is on Monday the 6th, pregame at 4:30. Kickoff at 5:00. The next broadcast for us, however, will be Friday, 2:30, pregame, 3:00 kickoff when Argentina face Cape Verde. Another fantastic story in this tournament. We'll talk to you then. That'll do it for here for our Seattle studios. A huge thank you to Travis Moger, our technical director and producer extraordinaire. My name's Anderson Hurst. Thank you to Peter Fewing for joining us as well. Your final score from the Bay Area. It's the United States 2 and Bosnia and Herzegovina 0. 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
16: 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Joey Chestnut minus 2,000 to take it all in the men's hot dog eating contest. 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
18: 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He's Will Hill. I'm Dustin Sweetelson, coming to you from the Circus Sportsbook in downtown Las Vegas. Some updates on late night Major League Baseball. The Twins in the sixth inning on top of the Astros, 7-2. The Brewers just played a couple runs last inning, and in the eighth, they're on top of Cincinnati, 4-2. The Rockies lead the Marlins 6-3 at Coors Field. Giants and D-backs are scoreless in the fourth, and the Dodgers and A's, thanks to a Freddie Freeman solo shot, are knotted up at one apiece in the third inning. We'll keep you updated on all of the baseball action, plus preview the baseball betting card in about 15 minutes on the show. But right now, we got to talk a little World Cup, a little John Deere Classic with our next guest. He is PJ Glasser, VSiN producer, also great handicapper himself, and he joins us in his weekly spot on VSiN Primetime on the Progressive Guest Line. PJ, talk to me, buddy. What did you make of the U.S. with the 2-0 victory over Bosnia? Thought they showed a little bit of something after the ejection on the red card. Down a man to add another goal, walk away victorious, and now they have a matchup with Belgium on Monday.
19: I was really impressed with them, Dustin. I thought, you know, with them losing their best player, 1-0, you got essentially 25, 30 minutes plus stoppage time that you have to survive. Bosnia is down a goal. They got the extra man. You know you got to be in defense the whole time. And their back line goalie stepped up, and then Tillman was able to get that free kick to make it 2-0 and give them a little breathing room. But, you know, they've been so impressive throughout this tournament group stage, how potent the offense has looked. And then today, you know, it just kind of felt like a playoff game where it was ugly. It was gritty. They had to find a different way to kind of win. They faced the adversity, but they stepped up and they answered when they need to. And excited for the Belgium game on Monday. It should be a good one.
20: Initial thoughts, PJ, minus 110 each way, a little early action on Belgium. Does the ride continue for the U.S.? What's your initial thought here?
19: I agree with the line, Will. Minus 110. It does feel like a coin flip. Feels like a pick 'em. You can make the case for either side. We saw them play Australian Seattle, and the building was absolutely rocking. You know it's going to be the same way on Monday night. I'm really fascinated to hear what, like, odds makers think, how much Balogun is worth to the line, seeing where the money comes in over the next few days, because, I mean, he's their best player. He's been one of the best strikers in the entire tournament, and that's definitely going to play a factor. But you know what? The U.S. has shown that they can have some other guys step up and score some goals for him as well. I haven't been too impressed with Belgium throughout the tournament, a team that was definitely the favorite to win their group. They struggled. They had a couple draws. Today, they kind of needed a minor miracle to come back against Senegal, down by two goals in the 85th minute, find a way to win that one in extra time. U.S. has definitely looked like the better team. The Balogun red card and him missing the game puts things in question a little bit. But initial reaction, guys, initial thoughts is I think the U.S. is going to win. I think they're going to advance.
18: Well, that would be crazy. I mean, if they do it, if they finish this thing off and they get to that stage, it's literally house money. They'll also have the home field advantage, the not being homesick, having to travel. It'd be a fascinating watch. We're chatting with PJ Glasser, VSiN producer, host of Game Day Garage at PJ Glasser 9. You can follow him over on X. Now, you have a couple plays you like on the Thursday card. Talk to me. Croatia and Portugal. We've seen Portugal very up and down so far in this thing, and they're very Ronaldo dependent. I know that as someone who bet 8-1 on them to win this, I do not believe that ticket is live. Portugal is minus 275 to advance. Croatia, plus 215. How do you want to play this matchup?
19: I mean, look, guys, we saw Portugal in their group stage matchups, right? They played Uzbekistan. They blew them out. Ronaldo has the hat trick. But the other two games, DR Congo, who we saw again today, play England really tight. They drew them. And then Colombia, the last group stage match, they draw them as well. And that's kind of what they've been doing against competent teams. And Croatia is another one of those. Historically, especially this group, Luka Modric leading the way, they are very tough in knockout round tournaments. And I think this is going to be a game that goes to extra times. I could see penalty kicks in that matchup tomorrow. And you're getting a good price, guys, on the draw and regulation at plus 270. So that's my play. It feels like a nil-nil, 1-1 game going into extra time. I think it's going to be tightly played. I wouldn't even hate a little bet on Croatia to advance and to qualify for the next round. Anything over 2-1, I think, is a good bet on them. We keep pricing Portugal like they're one of the top teams in the tournament, and they definitely have elite talent. But Dustin, like you said, are just a little reliant on Ronaldo. I still think the books haven't adjusted quite enough. So I like Croatia to advance, but I do like to draw a plus 270 tomorrow in regulation.
20: All right, PJ, the big story of the night is the U.S. advances. The second biggest story co-stories here is the NBA action, the Jaylen Brown really shocking trade when you consider who he went to in the return. Did you have a take on that trade? The rest of the NBA offseason, where LeBron goes? Give me a thought or two here, NBA.
19: The biggest winner tonight has to be the Knicks, doesn't it, fellas? I mean, we look at the Eastern Conference, and it's the Knicks, it's the Celtics, and then it was everybody else before that trade today. Boston makes that move, and we'll see what they do over the coming weeks and if Brad Stevens has kind of a master plan. I'm sure he didn't make this move without some kind of strategy, but, I mean, you got to feel really good if you're a Knicks fan because we so much talk about all these big moves, right? Does Kawhi turn the Raptors into a contender? Does Giannis turn the Heat into a contender? Like, this has been the first move that we've seen where now all of a sudden I'm like, okay, I think Philly can maybe win the East. We all know it comes down to the big fella. It comes down to Embiid, and that is as big as a what-if as we have in the NBA. But you saw a little bit of what could be in that playoff series against Boston. Now you pair Brown in the backcourt with Maxey. Like, that could be really, really good. I still think Nick Nurse is one of the better coaches in the NBA. I'm a big fan of this deal for Philadelphia. And if Embiid can just find a way to stay on the court come playoff time, they're going to be a tough out. From Boston's side of things, guys, I mean, again, like, why would you want to make a contender in your conference that much better? The return, like you said, Will, just didn't feel like you got enough for him. I thought the Jazz got more for Walker Kessler today than the Celtics did for Jaylen Brown, which is kind of crazy. So love the deal for Philadelphia. And as of now, I think they're the second best team in my mind in the East behind the Knicks.
18: Is there anyone that jumps out to you that's worth betting? I mean, you got to wait a long time to get your money back here, PJ. But is there a bet to be placed in the NBA markets right now at this point of the offseason?
19: For me, Dustin, it's always been Indiana, right? Like, if I'm ever betting a future, I'm looking at who are the teams that I think can beat the favorites in that league. And we've seen it. Like, the team that gives the Knicks problems is Indiana. With the pace at which they play, the speed, the full court press, the three-point shooting, Carlisle's very good. So Halliburton back in the mix. What is he going to look like after the ACL? I mean, that's the question mark, and it's baked into the price a little bit. But Indiana has always been the team for me. I think they are the matchup that gives the Knicks the most fits. So I like them at kind of that 11 to 12 range to win the East.
20: Where do you think LeBron goes?
19: I think he goes to Golden State, guys. I really do. The Cleveland thing to me, just I don't get it. I feel like he's closed the chapter on Cleveland. He won the ring there. He did what he promised he would do. He delivered. And then I think he moved on. Same thing with Miami. He's talked about it before. He treated that time as his college years, his 4 years there. He got his two rings. He moved on. I just don't see him going back to either of those places. I think he's closed the chapter there. I think he's going to Golden State. You stay in California. You're an hour plane ride away from LA where your family is. You play with Steph. I just think it makes the most sense. So I think LeBron's going to Golden State.
18: Chatting with PJ Glasser, host of Game Day Garage. I just lost my sheet. Is that right?
19: Yeah, Game Day Garage.
18: At PJ Glasser 9, you can find him on X. Let's talk John Deere Classic here before we get out of here, PJ. Ben Griffin is your favorite, which lets you know what this field looks like this week. Chris Goddard up your second shot on the board. They're both around 14-1. Keith Mitchell is just under 19-1. What do you like in the John Deere Classic?
19: So this week, Dustin, I'm really prioritizing like good putters because this is a birdie fest. The winner's probably going to be like in the low 20s this week. And Denny McCarthy is one of the better putters on tour. So I like him 40-1, top 20 at plus 220. He's had four straight top 11 finishes at this course. So he's been knocking on the door. I think this could be the week where he gets over the hump and gets the win. And then Ricky Fowler's the other guy, like 35-1. Only played this course one time. It was last year. He finished 18th. Ricky went on a nice stretch, like in April and May, where he was playing really good golf. I think playing some difficult golf courses have kind of made him look a little worse in the market than he actually has been. So McCarthy and Ricky, guys, would be my two that I like this week.
18: He's PJ Glasser. Check him out. Game Day Garage at PJ Glasser 9 on X. Appreciate the time as always, my friend. Good luck with the bets.
19: Absolutely, boys. Good chatting with you.
18: Good stuff.
20: Thanks,
18: from PJ.
20: PJ.
18: I like where his head's at. I'm a new golf bettor, Will. I'm trying to get into it. I've been profitable in, I think, three of the five tournaments I've bet. I'm probably betting too many. I know that doesn't surprise you, but going to dial it back this week. But Denny McCarthy is on my list that I like. I like where PJ's at. And we will attack the board together. You and me, Will. What are we looking at? Thursday's baseball and World Cup card. That's forthcoming on VSiN Primetime.
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18: Forgive me, Will. I've done something I'm not supposed to do. Welcome back into VSiN Primetime. That's Will Hill. I'm Dustin Sweetelson. We appreciate you hanging out with us all night long on VSiN, the sports betting network. As we speak, I'm punching it in. Belgium to qualify and beat the U.S. on Monday, minus 109. We are officially locked in. We are being very non-patriotic during our July 4th, our Independence Celebration weekend. I'm going to take Belgium on Monday. Do you feel like you're working with a traitor?
20: I don't. Look, I understand it. Red, white, and blue is great, but our color here at VSiN is green. That being said, I've been somebody who've been betting against the U.S. It's different, though. Now it's really different because in past matches, you can have your cake and eat it, too, where you say you could come on here and be like, you know what? I'm going to be contrarian. The value's on the other side, and I'll take Bosnia plus a goal and a half. I took Turkey the other day, last week when they played, plus a half a goal. And you can have both things happen, and the Turkey match didn't mean anything. But you can have the scenario where the U.S. wins, they advance, but you cash your plus half a goal. You cash your plus one and a half. Now it's one or the other. If you lose, you either win your bet or the U.S. loses. You can't have them both. You can't have the cake and eat it too. So I'm a little gun shy about firing in on Belgium. Plus, I went against the U.S. On Wednesday night, and it did not work out for me. I still can't believe Bosnia with 11 on 10. 1-0, what, 83rd, 84th minute. You're not able to cover the 1.5. That was a tough one. So I will probably not be joining you, but hey, Monday's a long way from now. We'll see.
18: Well, we do have matches on Thursday. We need a preview in the World Cup, so let's begin with that right now. As the early start time is Spain and Austria. This one looks like it's at noon Pacific, so 3 Eastern. I believe that is correct here. Spain's a minus $7 favorite to qualify. Austria is 4.5-1 to advance. This is a spot where Spain is a really good possession team. They're pretty efficient. They're not really sexy in their approach. Austria is a squad that could frustrate Spain if they can force some turnovers high. If Austria scores first, we'll see what happens, if Spain can recover. But I don't think that happens. Instead, I think Spain gets a lead. I think Spain sits on it, controls all of the possession. I lean under, if I'm going to bet anything, 2.5 at minus 134. Anything jump out to you?
20: It would be under nothing. And I think it's probably a good just place to start, place to look, and just basic strategy betting any of these sports. Anytime elimination is on the forefront, a team is facing elimination, whether it's college basketball, game 7 NBA playoffs, game 7 NHL playoffs. It doesn't work as much in baseball because there's no clock. But anytime you have a clock and a team's facing elimination, just naturally a little more nerves, a little tighter, a little closer to the vest. So under 2.5 would be the way I would play it.
18: Portugal's minus 275 favorite to qualify against Croatia, who's plus 215 in their own right. The talking point with this matchup is the impact of Ronaldo. Cristiano Ronaldo now up there in age, still a focal point for this offense, which can bog it down at times. But Portugal's probably got more talent than Croatia here. That's why they're almost a $3 favorite to move on. Croatia is a really difficult, pesky team to put away. Feels like this one's going to be a lot tougher for both teams to break through. Here's breaking news. I'm going to go with what you just said, Will. I like the under 2.5. This one's at minus 106. Again, just a lean, but I anticipate a lower scoring affair once again.
20: Draw looks pretty good. Plus 260. You figure closer match. It's not going to be a blowout. So draw, I'm looking DraftKings plus 270. You can put me down draw plus 270. Portugal, Croatia. Draws have been pretty good to me. And, you know, only one of them got home on Wednesday, but I will have the plus 270 draw in the account. I think it should be a close game.
18: All right, and then finally we have Switzerland taking on Algeria. Swiss just under minus $2 to advance here and qualify. Algeria's plus 155 in this spot. Swiss is disciplined. They're a difficult team to break through when their defense is ready to go. Algeria likes a little bit more chaos in their game. They could be dangerous if this game becomes a little bit more wide open. But I think this is a spot where it's going to be tough for both teams to finish the job. I anticipate this one being tied at the end of regulation, so I went draw. Plus 215 would be my lean in that matchup between Switzerland and Algeria, Will.
20: All right. If you're going to do it, I'm going to do it. I was looking at the draw anyway. Again, would lean or it's under in all of these games. Would expect, you know, closer to the vest, more conservative play. But that plus 230 looks like a playable price on the draw here. So hopefully the draws make a little bit of turn. Like I said, if you've been nothing but draws this tournament, you're not handicapping anything, you're not watching anything, you're not doing any research, you just bet the draw in every match, you're still up, I think, well over 23 units, 24 units. Again, depends when and where you bet it, but you get the idea. You've done very well if you're betting the draws. Enough of them cash here at plus prices and big plus prices for some of them. So if it's not broke, don't fix it. I'm with you there. Draw looks like a good price.
18: How about a marquee baseball game to get your day started? It looks like 11:10 a.m. on the West Coast start. Cincinnati at Milwaukee. Chase Burns, Jacob Mizorowski. The total is 7. Right now, the Brewers are minus 199 favorites, plus $1.63 with the Reds. Would you do anything here? Is it too chalky to go under, Will?
20: I'll go under. That being said, Tuesday night, Schlittler, Skubal. Hey, it's going to be 2-1. That's a great pitcher's matchup. Nope. A ton of runs goes way over. Wednesday night, Skeens, Wheeler. It's going to be an under. It's a great pitching matchup. Nope. It goes way over. The weather, you can't overstate the weather. Well, you could overstate it, but don't overlook the weather because throughout the U.S., it's hot. The wind is blowing out. There's a lot of you know, factors here that really favor the hitters throughout the country. So that being said, you know, you can't hit the ball in the stands if you swing and miss. I think we'll get a good pitching matchup, but you know, full disclosure, I've thought that the last couple of nights, Schlittler versus Skubal, when Schlittler got absolutely lit up, and that could have been a little bit different on Tuesday night. Jones dropped the ball, Spencer Jones, the Yankee center fielder, when it would have been a 1-2-3 inning. Couple homers later, there's 3 homers in the first. Same thing with Skeens on Wednesday night, where that game could have definitely gone differently, but I will bite the bullet here. I'll go under 7, Mizorowski versus Burns. Hey, if you like baseball, if you like pitching, and if you like pitches that go 103, 105 miles an hour, these are your two guys, man. This should be a lot of fun to watch.
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20: I'm guessing you like the Red Hot Tigers and Framber Valdez at like a plus 110 price tag with the Rangers. I tweeted the other day, Wyatt Langford and Seager, anytime you see them in the lineup together, just you know something bad's about to happen. Within a day or two, they're both hurting. Those guys are allergic to staying on the baseball field. They both can hit the hell out of the ball, but man, it's just something with Texas. They get your hopes up. You feel good about them. You have hope for them. They go on a run. And before you know it, Langford's hurt, Seager's hurt. Those guys are always, always, always hurt.
18: Yeah, I think I'm going to take a look here at Detroit in this spot at plus 110 on the road. They're on a winning streak. They've won 3 in a row. They're playing better baseball. Framber's coming off, you know, a tough start against his former team. They're very familiar with him. Prior to that, though, mostly good over the last month plus. Couple of outliers here and there, but the Detroit offense, I think, could be able to get after Evaldi here. He hasn't been as sharp as I anticipated. He is coming off a pretty good showing on the road at Toronto. But right now, I want to bet into the streak of Detroit. I think they're the way to look in at Circa right now. You can get plus $1.13 on them. Later on the card, I think I'm going to be on Bryce Miller as well. Have you looked at what Bryce Miller's been doing lately for Seattle? I can't bet him in terms of the money line here. Hosting the Angels, they're minus 217, plus 117 with the Angels and Urania. The total 7.5. But his K-prop, from what I'm seeing right now, Will, is 6.5 at plus 110. I think he can go over that against an Angels squad that strikes out a ton. He has gone over that number in his last four starts. He had 11 on the road at Pittsburgh last time around on Thursday, facing an Angels team that is really swinging and missing a ton this season. I think Bryce Miller over 6.5 Ks plus 110 is a good way to look.
20: Yeah, and I keep looking at AL Cy Young market. It's amazing. I know you look at these awards all the time, Dustin. How many odds-on favorites you have? Before Schlittler got blown up on Tuesday, basically all six major awards had odds-on favorites with half the season ago. You know, you're looking elsewhere, and Miller's the guy. You know, can he get back in the mix? Can he have enough innings to get back in that race? Because if you think Schlittler's going to fade, somebody might have value on that AL board in terms of the Cy Young.
18: Yeah, and with Mizorowski, I have a 15-1 on him. Don't think I feel good about that, by the way. Like, he is a young kid. He's a young kid, like Schlittler, has never thrown 200 innings before. Milwaukee wants to win a World Series. You have to wonder when they start managing his reps and managing his innings, and that opens up opportunities for other people to jump in this market. I feel like I'm approaching a point where I might need to jump in on Christopher Sanchez at around 4-1 because I might be missing out on the best of the number if something happens to Mizorowski down the home stretch. Well, those 4 hours flew by, my friend. That was an absolute blast. I appreciate doing shows with you here. Let me in on VEASAN Prime Time, but stay with VEASAN all day long. It gets started 7 a.m. Eastern with VEASAN by the Books. Jensen Lewis, Dave Ross, they have you covered. Then they hand it off to Gil Alexander and Kelly Bidlin on a numbers game. And then it's Jeff Erickson and Nick Whalen on prop points. For Will, I'm Dustin. We'll see you next time on VEASAN, the Sports Betting Network.
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28: In the round of 32 at the World Cup, both Malik Tillman and Folarin Balogun found the back of the net. A 2-0 win over Bosnia for Team USA, but Balogun got a red card in the win, meaning he'll be unavailable for the round of 16. In that round of 16, U.S. will play Belgium. Belgium advanced after beating Senegal. Harry Kane and England came from behind over DR Congo 2-1. He had two second-half goals to get that 2-1 victory. In the NBA, the Boston Celtics have agreed to trade Jaylen Brown to the Philadelphia 76ers for Paul George, two first-round picks and two second-round picks. The Lakers acquiring center Walker Kessler from the Jazz, two first unprotected first-round picks and two first-round pick swaps going back to Utah. The 76ers forward Kelly Oubre has agreed to a two-year, nearly $17 million deal with the Pacers. And in Major League Baseball, the Cubs beat the Padres 23-3. Dansby Swanson with eight RBI. I'm Martin Weiss.
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40: Red card, Jason.
29: What did I do? What did I do? I did not. That was a natural coming down out of the open. I did not. That was not intentional. You cannot. No, that's not,
40: talking
29: not a
40: back?
29: Red. Not a, that's not a red.
40: We're gonna go to the VAR. We'll come back.
29: All right.
41: VAR made their decision. The unnatural step, the potential for a gross catastrophic injury, gone. Red card.
29: Just like Flo Balogun missing the second half of tonight's game, if you miss any of tonight's show, you can catch the podcast. It goes up right after our show is over. Just search our names, Jason Smith and Mike Harmon, wherever you get your podcast. Follow the podcast, rate it 5 stars, provide a review. Again, just search our names, Jason Smith and Mike Harmon, wherever you get your podcast, and you'll find today's full show and a best of version posted right after we get off the air. So, yeah, a night where a win feels like a loss for the United States.
41: No, it does not. How dare you?
29: Because you can't talk about the win without talking about what's next and trying to play a game in the knockout round in the World Cup without your most dangerous offensive player. Yeah, it doesn't fill you with, hey, I feel all happy. I feel like mostly happy, but a lot of me, I'm also pissed. Like it should be just happiness right now, but it's happiness and being pissed.
41: Now you got that tomorrow. You can do that as you walk your dog in the morning. Right now, the USA has advanced. okay? And I know we are riding in a very weird thing. This is like, you know, Maverick and Goose as they're out and they're doing their thing. Is that we are flying into uncharted, unknown territories here when it comes to Team USA. The fervor, the excitement, the anticipation, and dare I say, expectations that we've never had that to this level. And I know the Balogun red card will stand tall as we get ready for the next match. But damn it, right now, I'm basking in the glow of a 2-0 victory. Well, a dominant 2-0 victory.
29: Look, I can bask a little bit, but again, it comes down to like, what makes my stomach turn is that if the United States loses to Belgium on Monday,

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0: the notification bell. 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
13: It's August 2023, a county government meeting in Pennsylvania's Lehigh Valley. A young woman, early 20s, steps up to the mic to speak.
14: My 2-month-old son was happily drinking milk from his bottle when he quickly started choking, turned blue, and went limp. My boyfriend transported our son to the changing table as I grabbed an anti-choking device and my boyfriend began assembling it. 2 pumps of the device and my son was conscious, gasping for air and coughing up milk.
13: They all went to the ER to make sure the baby was okay.
14: But upon arriving at Lehigh Valley Hospital, the diagnosis quickly became something so different.
13: One of the doctors had a theory.
14: She stated to my father and mother-in-law that we are young, first-time parents who got frustrated with our baby and violently shook him to make him stop crying, and a confession would only make things easier for us.
13: The parents were told to leave the hospital without their son, and he wouldn't come home for 7 whole months.
14: I'm a postpartum mom dealing with the grief and the trauma of my son being ripped from my arms. And I'm a mom who lost everything in less than 24 hours due to one doctor's misdiagnosis. Enough is enough.
13: And then the next person speaks. And the next one. The stories they tell form a pattern of parents walking into a Lehigh Valley hospital to get help for a child, only to leave without them. And the same doctor's name kept coming up again and again. A pediatrician.
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13: That's what I wanted to know, too. From Serial Productions and The New York Times, I'm Diane Neary, and this is The Preventionist, a story about a doctor and the rise of a powerful field of pediatric medicine.
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0: It is Fox Sports Radio. 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And we don't have time right now, so we'll get to the Tire Rack play of the day next hour. Looking forward to that very much so. Okay, the Who Am I game.
1: Who?
0: LeBron James, you might have heard, he's going to return for his 24th NBA season. Fun fact about LeBron James, you might have known, he has played the most games in NBA playoff history. I have played the second most games in NBA playoff history. Now, I spent the break researching white guys in the NBA, preparing for this whole Stephen A. Smith thing. And so I haven't checked X. So we'll go on the fly together. Late night drug tester says, you are Saweetie, who is 33 today. I don't know. Do you know this?
2: Happy birthday, Saweetie.
0: Saweetie. Yeah.
2: She's a rapper.
0: How do you pronounce it, though, Lorraine?
2: Saweetie.
0: Saweetie. Okay, so I was right. Well, good. Very nice. All right, he goes with Saweetie. Who am I? Analog Al goes with Scotty Barnes. Shout out Scotty Barnes. Very good player. Now has a nice sidekick with Kawhi. Let's see. Eileen, who am I? Corey Taylor. Oh, she went Slipknot on us. Very nice. Doug says Billy Hoyle. Oh, love. Shout out. White man can't jump right there. Sean G says Blake Lively. Good poll. Very good poll. Who am I? That is Derek Fisher. Yes, former Laker, among other things, but second most playoff games in history.
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13: In 2005, investigators in Palm Beach, Florida, began uncovering a dark secret.
14: A lot of girls knew about it, and a lot of girls were doing it.
15: If anybody asks if you're over the age of 18, just go ahead and go with it.
13: There was a wealthy man in Palm Beach who was offering young girls a way to make money. That man was Jeffrey Epstein, and he had set up a system designed to bring him underage girls. Local police and the federal government would investigate and, by their count, find dozens of victims. Epstein would become one of the world's most infamous predators, a man who could have faced decades in prison but served just 13 months in his own wing of a county jail.
16: Why would you cut this deal with Jeffrey Epstein?
13: Epstein's abuse would span years and cross state lines.
17: New York, Palm Beach, New Mexico, Paris, Virgin Islands, and each one of those residences is an alleged crime scene.
13: I'm ABC's Mark Remillard, and with a team of journalists from the ABC News Investigative Unit, we've traveled around the country to look at Jeffrey Epstein and the allegations of his horrifying abuse, to hear from the girls who suffered it, who are now women fighting to recover from it. Truth and Lies, Jeffrey Epstein.
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22: The Boston Celtics have agreed to trade Draylen Brown to the Philadelphia 76ers to get back Paul George, two first-round picks and two second-round picks. The Lakers acquiring center Walker Kessler from the Utah Jazz for two unprotected first-round picks and two first-round pick swaps. Lakers also signing Kessler to a four-year, $130 million contract. The 76ers forward Kelly Oubre has agreed to a two-year, nearly $17 million deal to join the Pacers. The Grizzlies trading Santi Aldama to the Dallas Mavericks for A.J. Johnson, a 2030 Warriors first-round pick and two future second-rounders. In Major League Baseball, the Cubs defeated the Padres 23-3. Dansby Swanson had three home runs, including a grand slam and eight RBI. The round of 32 at the World Cup, Mark Tillman and Folan Balogun found the back of the net for a 2-0 win over Bosnia. Balogun did get a red card in the game, making him unavailable for the round of 16.
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34: 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That guy's cool.
35: Here he is in for Big Ben.

0: for Walker Kessler. Again, a good player. Not a star. Not even an all-star yet. He's played in the league for 4 years. Now, last year was only 5 games. He's been in the league for 4 years. 0 all-star appearances. So think about this, too. The Jazz, they received more draft capital from the Lakers for Walker Kessler than the Clippers got for Kawhi Leonard, than the Hornets got for LaMelo Ball, than the Celtics got for Jaylen Brown. The Lakers gave up more for Walker Kessler than those other teams gave up for Kawhi, LaMelo Ball, and Jaylen Brown. By the way, Jaylen Brown, 2-time All-NBA guy, Finals MVP, still young. Kawhi Leonard, a little bit longer in the tooth, but the credentials, good Lord, 7-time All-NBA guy, 2-time Finals MVP, 2-time Defensive Player of the Year. That's what Kawhi Leonard brings to the table. He's also named to the 75th anniversary NBA squad, right? That's the credentials that Kawhi brings to the table. Walker Kessler hasn't even been an all-star. And the Lakers gave up more for Walker Kessler than all those other teams gave up for star players. Kawhi, Jaylen Brown. Wow. Wow. So not only did the Lakers give up all of that draft capital, all of that stuff, they're paying Walker Kessler huge money as if he's a star. He's not a star yet. Maybe one day, maybe he'll get there, but not yet. It's like the end of Gladiator. Not yet. Not yet. The end of Gladiator. One of my favorite movies right there. Maybe Lorraine and I will discuss movies and getting to know next hour.
1: You just be quoting things all the time. I know that about you.
0: You do, yeah. I do love two main things. My two main quotes. Oh, I actually have another movie quote. I grabbed the audio for you tonight here, Lorraine. There's a topic I want to get into. But I do quote in Gladiator, not yet, not yet. I quote that one all the time. And it's really not even that memorable of a line. But it's Denzel in Man on Fire when he says, piece by piece. It just comes up all the time in sports radio. I don't know why. I'm like, all right, we're going to break it down piece by piece, like Denzel said in Man on Fire. I say that all the time, man. But yeah, you're right. I do like to quote movies here and there. But Walker, let me see. The trade compensation is what we're looking for right here for Walker Kessler. It is a boatload, man. They've given up a lot to get the guy. A couple of unprotected first-round picks, 2 first-round pick swaps. That's a lot to give up for 4 first-rounders, right? Basically. 4 first-rounders for Walker Kessler. Yeesh, man, I don't know. That's one of the things. If you don't love the trade, if you don't love, all right, Quentin Grimes just isn't quite working. We gotta change things. They're just stuck. The Lakers, here's what they have. They have no tradable first-round picks over the next 7 years. They can't trade any first-round picks for the next 7 years. This is their team. What they have right now is Stephen A. Smith is calling, you know, he didn't call them pasty white guys. I guess he stopped himself from calling them pasty white guys. What do you call them? White Dude Central. That's what he called it. We got White Dude Central over here with the Lakers.
1: Probably pretty pasty.
0: Yeah, he didn't go pasty, though. You're right, but he didn't say it. You said it. He didn't say it. I did get a text from Rob Parker here this evening and before the show started. And he made a video of the white guys on the Lakers. He's like singing this song and he's got graphics and all this. I just put, LOL, you're crazy. I think it's funny, but if the equivalent was said about an all black unit, your fangs would start to show, is what I said to Rob. And he went back to like the 70s, the New York Knicks. They had an all black team and it was talked about, but I don't know, man. Look, I guess fair is fair, right? If we're going to be talking about the White Dude Central Lakers, maybe we're talking about the Black Dude Central Chicago Bears at some point. I don't know. Some NFL team that we got a black quarterback, black head coach, black GM. Oh, gosh. If we just like, yeah, not going to be successful. When has it ever worked? Huh? When? That would not go well. I'm just telling you right now, it would not go well. not go well, but, you know, it doesn't work this. I understand it doesn't work the same way all across the board. As much as some people say that it should, I understand that it's not. But listen, if you can dish it out, you should be able to take it. That's all I'm going to say. You know those friends? You've got those friends. I have those friends. They might like to crack on you a little bit here and there, you know, and then you crack on them back and they can't quite take it. And it's like, oh, okay, you can dish it out, but you can't take it. That's lame. Like, if you can't take it, then you can no longer take, you no longer can dish it out, right? You got to be able to take it to be able to dish it out. Those are the prerequisites right there. All right, 877-99 on Fox is your phone number. Some people are lined up. The Mallard Militia wants to chime in, and I will stop yakking and get right to you around the corner. We'll stretch out our legs. We'll get to the militia here. They've got some comments. Hey, upgrade your FIFA World Cup 2026 setup. 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All right, we got a lot to do. We'll hear from the militia. We will, at the end of the hour, get to, it's a dork move that's totally understandable, though. We'll get to that as the hour progresses. I am Brian Ngo, in for Big Ben Maller. Keep it locked right here on Fox Sports Radio. 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
1: Harry Kane. Still Harry Kane! Oh, my Lord! Majestic Harry Kane! Unbelievable! England lead 2-1!
0: Majestic! There you go. World Cup on Fox TV. Harry Kane! He not only had the equalizer in the 74th minute to tie it, he had the game winner. Proved to be game winner in the 85th minute. England wins against Congo DR. And England moves on right there. Man, I'll tell you what. A lot of excitement in the World Cup. Some of the descriptions are so over the top, so extra, man. I was watching Team USA, right, when I was rooting for Bosnia. But it was just funny. There were shadows on the field. And the commentator was like, there was basically like it was a free kick on the side, right? Picture a corner kick. It was a free kick, but same sort of concept. And so they're at the bottom of the screen in the shadows. And he said, this is going to come out of darkness into piercing sunlight. And it's like, oh my gosh, we're just doing too much with some of these calls. It's okay. All right. Like, it feels like if they were to drink like a soft drink, Lorena drank some squirt tonight. Right?
2: I love squirt.
0: If a soccer commentator was describing drinking some squirt soda, they would be like, oh, it's majestic. The grapefruit flavor is unmatched. And it's just like, you really don't have to go that far with any of this, right? It's just like a prerequisite, man. This is how it goes sometimes over here. Now, I do have to pay this off. Dork move, but I think it's totally understandable. Rory McIlroy, back-to-back Masters winner, right? He was taken in a little Wimbledon action that happened on Wednesday. You know what he was wearing, Lorena? I'll take a wild guess what he was wearing.
2: Toe socks.
0: He might have been wearing toe socks. I'm not sure. He was wearing his Masters green jacket. He showed up in his green jacket for winning the Masters. He's like, yeah, I was checking out Wimbledon. I thought I'd rock my green jacket. I would argue that's a dork move, but totally understandable. He worked hard to get that. He's proud of it. Rock it out. Be a dork and be proud. All right, coming up. We are Fox Sports.
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19: In the round of 32 at the World Cup, both Malik Tillman and Fuller and Balogun found the back of the net. A 2-0 win over Bosnia for Team USA, but Balogun got a red card in the win, meaning he'll be unavailable for the round of 16. In that round of 16, U.S. will play Belgium. Belgium advanced after beating Senegal. Harry Kane and England came from behind over DR Congo 2-1. He had two second-half goals to get that 2-1 victory. In the NBA, the Boston Celtics have agreed to trade Jaylen Brown to the Philadelphia 76ers. For Paul George, two first-round picks and two second-round picks. The Lakers acquiring center Walker Kessler from the Jazz, two first unprotected first-round picks and two first-round pick swaps going back to Utah. The 76ers forward Kelly Oubre has agreed to a two-year, nearly $17 million deal with the Pacers. And in Major League Baseball, the Cubs beat the Padres 23-3. Dansby Swanson with eight RBI.
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23: 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Oh, yeah, that's really annoying.
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26: Boom, boom, boom, boom.
27: I am the definition of a loser.

0: the score hasn't changed. It's back to nothing, nothing. What is it? Oh, it didn't count. It is wild how often it happens. But I'm a lot more black and white when it comes to that. There was a play last year in the NFL that Puka Nacua made this insane sideline catch. It was the Rams at the Falcons. And the Rams were losing, and this was their last chance at the very bitter end of the game. And Stafford made this sick throw. Puka Nacua made this unreal catch, this one-handed stab on the sideline, got his feet in bounds. And you're watching it, you're like, that looks like a catch. And then they showed another angle, and you could see that Puka Nacua bobbled the ball. He lost control of the ball. Not a catch. Not a catch, all right? And there was a lot of reaction. It was like, shouldn't that be a catch? I mean, come on. That should count as a catch. And it's like, no, it shouldn't. He didn't catch it. He bobbled it. You can't do that. He was out of bounds by time that he reestablished control of the ball. Not a catch. So I'm very black and white when it comes to a situation like that in football. Is it a catch? Is it not a catch? It's not like, but it was really cool and hard to do. So therefore, it should be a catch. Nope. Like, not a catch. Sorry. There was a catch. Like, Brandon, you're a USC guy. I was at the game last year, and Malachi Fields, who's now with the Giants, he made this sick sideline catch. It was unbelievable. But his foot was out of bounds. And it's like, it was the heel-toe thing. Like, his toe was in bounds, his heel was out of bounds. It's not a catch. No matter how impressive it was, no matter how hard it was to do, no matter how awesome it looked, not a catch. So that I'm more black and white when it comes to stuff like that. And the offside stuff, yeah, I know it can be. You're offside by a milli-inch. Guess what? Kevin Durant's big toe was barely on the line against the Bucks when he was with the Brooklyn Nets. That would have been a game-winning three. But he was barely touching the line. Should that still be a three? No, it's a two. That's the way it goes in sports. Now, there is such a thing where I guess there are leagues in soccer where they allow a little bit of grace. Maybe they give you like an 8-inch gray zone. You know, you can be offside just by a little bit. If it's by a smidge, they're like, it's close enough. We'll count it as a goal. Maybe something like that happens in the World Cup someday. But until then, I have no problem with the way it is. I really have no problem. But, you know, if you're the opposite of me and you think offside is way too strict and they should greatly loosen it, the last thing that soccer guy should do is be a gatekeeper and say, no, you haven't watched for enough hours, for enough years to state your opinion. Get out of here. Go away. You're not allowed in these parts. It's not a cool way to handle it. Just instead, maybe just stay on point and state why you think offside should continue the way it is. That'd make a lot more sense to me. I don't know why you would discredit the credentials and really discredit the argument. Just have the discussion, right? Like, if you love the game and people are getting involved in the game, why would you shout that down? Doesn't make any sense to me. All right, 877-99 on Fox is your phone number. At the No Show on X is where you can find me as well. 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All right, coming up next, we know one thing about this star player, but do we know the full picture? We'll get to that coming up. I'm Brian Noe in for Big Ben Maller. Hang with us right here on Fox Sports Radio. 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

0: Raptors, Giannis to the Heat, Jaws with the Blazers, Jaylen Brown on the move, all kinds of LeBron's a free agent, LaMelo Ball. That's an insane offseason so far. It's been rapid fire style. I don't know if we'll have a big trade to talk about tomorrow. Maybe. I'll tell you this. We'll get to the phones here. Well, I'll get to the phones first, and I'll give you the fun fact at the end. Andrea in Berkeley is with us. Andrea, how you doing? How are the early morning hours treating you?
1: Good. I like hearing your callers talk about the full moon.
0: Yeah. Every now and then the moon gets discussed. I know your ears perk up for that. Yeah, you like that type of stuff.
1: Yes, and actually I did a sports astrology podcast with a colleague of mine a while ago on Caitlin Clark Sports Astrology. And she's born January 22nd, 2002. And she's a humanitarian Aquarian. Five planets, we only have 10 planets. So five of her planets are in Aquarius, which is very freedom-loving, eccentric. I kind of know it as like the humanitarian Aquarian. So that's, you know, her sun sign. But her transits, what's happening currently, Pluto, which is power and power struggles, is in Aquarius. And that can be drawing power struggles, ego clashes to her and having to fend them off and deal with them. So it's not just our birth chart, but what we're dealing with transit-wise or forecast-wise.
0: You know what? I want to give you a theory here real fast, Andrea, where my theory is, and I know this isn't correct, but my theory is that Caitlin Clark is constantly dealing with Mercury in retrograde while playing in the WNBA. It just seems like everything's going haywire. She's targeted. Mm-hmm. Cheap shots, physicality, all that stuff. WNBA doesn't help her most of the time. Right?
1: Right.
0: That's it true. Feels like like Mercury's in retrograde right here. Feels like that to me.
1: It's an interesting point, Brian. It's like with five planets in Aquarius, she's going to attract a lot of challenging people. And with that Pluto transit, more likely than not, things aren't going to go smoothly and aren't going to go her way.
0: Yeah.
1: Well, right. Mercury. Right. Yep. So you're. Observation is 100% accurate.
0: Well, I appreciate that. There you go. Nice. I'm glad. We got to run, Andrea. I appreciate you checking in. It's always good to hear from you, but we are super light on time. I got to give this fun fact at the very end. So Jaylen Brown getting traded from the Celtics to the Sixers. Paul George, right? Paul George going to the Celtics. Look at this now. Paul George, in his NBA career, he's been traded for Shai Gilgeous-Alexander, back-to-back league MVP. He's been traded now for Jaylen Brown, some other players, Tabonis Sabonis, Danilo Gallinari, Victor Oladipo, five first-round picks, two first-round pick swaps. That's Paul George right there. That's unbelievable. It's insane. SGA, I want to say one of the picks turned into Jalen Williams as well. Crazy, man. Everybody enjoy the morning. We'll catch you soon.
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25: In the round of 32 at the World Cup, both Malik Tillman and Fuller and Balogun found the back of the net. A 2-0 win over Bosnia for Team USA, but Balogun got a red card in the win, meaning he'll be unavailable for the round of 16. In that round of 16, U.S. will play Belgium. Belgium advanced after beating Senegal. Harry Kane and England came from behind over DR Congo 2-1. He had two second-half goals to get that 2-1 victory. In the NBA, the Boston Celtics have agreed to trade Jaylen Brown to the Philadelphia 76ers for Paul George, two first-round picks and two second-round picks. The Lakers acquiring center Walker Kessler from the Jazz, two first unprotected first-round picks and two first-round pick swaps going back to Utah. The 76ers forward Kelly Oubre has agreed to a two-year, nearly $17 million deal with the Pacers. And in Major League Baseball, the Cubs beat the Padres 23-3. Dansby Swanson with eight RBI.
0: You know what time it is?
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0: maybe a team or two in it. I have to go back and look at the bracket.
1: How does that work? You got different teams from Africa. We don't have different teams from America. We only have
0: one. It's the same as the SEC. They do the same exact thing. It's like the SEC just roots for whoever's in the SEC to go win it.
1: Yeah, but I'm saying we have the USA, right? Yeah, like we have one team that represents the United States. Yeah. Why do other places have more than one team representing that country? How does that work?
0: Well, Africa's a continent, so
1: continent. I mean, how does that work? We're North America. We're American. Like, there's only one team. There's other continents that have more than one team playing. How does that work?
2: I don't know.
1: No, all right.
0: I don't really know what you're asking. There's more what countries inside the continent.
1: How many teams from Africa are playing in the World Cup?
0: There was probably seven.
3: Can't we get like an African insider on this show?
1: Why isn't it Team Europe? Why isn't it Team Asia? Why isn't it Team America? Like, that's what I'm saying. It's Team South America. That's what I'm
0: saying. Well, the problem is that was a Team South in North America, and then who gets Central America, which I hope would be us. The issue with that is, we represent your country, not your continent.
3: Hey, by the way,
0: Mary Mack said she's, rooting for the entire continent.
3: By the way, she's awake right now. By the way, this is a developing story. Lorena said that she could be 5% Asian.
4: I can cover those teams.
3: Why? Do you have to do a 23andMe and they said you're 5% Asian?
4: Uh-huh. No kidding. 3% black.
3: No kidding.
1: Yeah.
3: What'd I tell you about the laws?
1: Not when you're doing kickboxing.
4: I'm out.
3: No. Ooh.
1: By the sounds of it, that percentage goes up way, way up.
0: 10 teams win the World Cup from Africa.
5: Clean up Kyle Peterson.
1: That 3% went to like 20%. Sticks, move, man.
3: Oh, you got him in the studio?
1: He's a bull in a china shop. Like, so the Twins just got in. I wasn't even going to do the show tonight. The Twins just got in from State College. Dang. So, yeah. So if I don't sound like like I'm one of the best hosts ever, like I usually do, you know why?
3: What happened?
1: I've been distracted. That's all I'm gonna tell you.
3: Oh yeah.
1: Yeah, I've been distracted.
3: What were we sipping on?
1: My dog just went to the bath. My dog just opened the bathroom door, went in the bathroom, and closed the bathroom door. There's no lie. I wasn't sipping on anything. I was just spending time with my kids. That's all. Yeah, that's it.
3: Well, can we get Sticks to bark on the air? You get him to bark.
1: Did you hear that? He just he finished closing the door. I have a dog that opens doors, goes into the room, and closes himself off in the room.
0: Good for him.
1: One of the smartest breeds ever, man. I'm telling you. Get you a boy.
0: He needs some privacy, man.
1: You got you a dog that's in the super dog category. You said you got a Corso, right?
0: Yeah.
1: Yeah, the Canaries are a pretty dope dog, too. Super dogs, they're called. Anyway, go ahead.
0: You go. You have a dog that needs privacy, man. Maybe he needs to go. Let one go. So
1: he's probably drinking the water, and it's got chemicals in it. So there you go. He's like a bear. Dude is a weirdo. He's probably in there drinking the water right now. He closed the door, so I can't see him doing it.
0: Hey, look. Maybe he's just trying to get a little shut eye. 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
3: It is two pros and a cup of Joe here on Fox Sports Radio. LeVar Arrington, Brady Quinn, Jonas Knox with you. So we are going to have some fun coming up later on. We will have another edition of In Case You Missed It. We're also going to have a special Thursday edition of Ray Ray's Roulette. Plus, we're going to have an appearance from Albert Breer and... along with the leftovers, we have a show fine appeal hearing that is going to take place later on in the show. All right, so very important stuff here. All of it is yours here on this three-hour extravaganza. Up next, though, you can't find anybody who believes that any part of this makes any sense whatsoever for one team in the world of sports. An absolutely awful move was made. We've got the very latest, we've got the details, and we've got it for you next year on FSR.
1: You
3: think NASCAR, you think about the driver behind the wheel, but race day doesn't happen without the people behind the scenes. The pit crew changing four tires in 9 seconds, the crews working dawn till dark, and many of them, they're veterans and military family members. That's what Unsung Heroes is about. It's a new campaign from Vet the Vote launching this month with NASCAR, honoring the veterans and military family members who keep America's sports running and those who keep America's elections running as poll workers in their own communities. 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Vet the Vote has already recruited more than 165,000 veterans and military family members as poll workers, reaching 4 out of 5 zip codes in America. 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From the pit road to the polling station, visit vetthe.vote/NASCAR today.
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11: 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Malik Tillman drilling a free kick in the 82nd minute to put the match away.
12: 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It's in! Malik Tillman! 2-0 United States!
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11: 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Malik Tillman drilling a free kick in the 82nd minute to put the match away.
12: 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It's in! Malik Tillman! 2-0 United States!
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0: Two pros and a cup of Joe, Fox Sports Radio. LeVar Arrington, Brady Quinn, Jonas Knox with you here. Coming up top of next hour, a little over 10 minutes from now, we are going to hear somebody who's less than enthusiastic about some moves that were made in the world of sports. We'll get to that for you right here on FSR. 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
0: Guys, in case you missed it, DJ Moore is a brand new wide receiver for the Buffalo Bills. And DJ Moore has decided, you know what? I'm going to introduce myself to the Bills community, to Bills Mafia, and I'm going to do it in a very nice way. So DJ Moore was in a mall and walked by a place called T-Shirt University. And he saw T-shirt jerseys of himself there. Mm-hmm. So he proceeded to buy every single T-shirt jersey out and then told the gentleman working at the store, Scott Marshall, he said, give these away to anybody that wants a free T-shirt jersey when they come in. The back and forth sounded like this. And Scott Marshall says to him, he says, what, do you know the guy? Do you work for him? And DJ said, yeah, I work for him. He's kind of joking around. So he buys them. He goes, I'm going to leave them all here. If anybody comes and they want one, just tell them DJ Moore bought it for them. And then he walks out the door and he pokes his head back in and goes, yeah, it's me. And he just walks away. And it was a very nice thing that he did. So DJ Moore already making friends and fans in Buffalo. Now, if he could step up and help people pay for some of these tickets that are $600 for nosebleeds in week one, that probably would be more appreciated than some T-shirt jerseys. But I believe that
3: you did a whole hour.
0: Well, listen, I believe that DJ Moore is up to something here. We talked about this on the Dan Patrick Show when we weren't living in the projects, as LeVar pointed out.
3: My projects.
0: That O.J. Simpson is not going to be honored inside the new Bills Stadium. So maybe DJ Moore sees this as an opportunity to take OJ's
4: spot.
0: Space
4: for me. Hey, just don't kill anyone. This also feels like that Jonas is attacking a former Chicago Bear.
0: No.
4: As Jonas is a Chicago Bears fan, he doesn't want to allow you guys to hear that, know that, but that's the reality of his. His childhood, and I'll talk about Monmouth, Illinois, Wyatt Earp, blah, blah, blah. I feel like you're taking shots at him because he left the Bears.
0: No.
4: I don't know why I have to be that way. He's a nice guy. They needed a number one receiver. They've got one now. The Bills are looking up, looking forward, and DJ Moore's just trying to ingrace himself with the fan base. I don't understand why you have to take shots at a former Chicago Bear.
0: Well,
3: hey, maybe he'll wear number 32 this year. You know, I mean, they're not honoring.
0: Hey, LeVar, you
3: OJ
0: cut it
3: anymore.
0: Out.
3: They're not honoring OJ. Where's Jersey? Yikes.
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25: And a good Thursday morning to you and yours. It is VSiN by the Books. Dave Ross right here at the Mint Gaming Hall in Franklin, Kentucky. There's our closer, Jensen Lewis, back home in Cleveland, Ohio. America, have you exhaled from last night? I believe that we will win, Jensen. Another win for the red, white, and blue.
0: What a scintillating scene it was. I know we're not allowed to say it out loud on the broadcast. Levi's Stadium looking about as good as it ever has. Shy of the Super Bowl there, it had that big game feel for it. Controversy that we'll get into with a very criminal red card. A lot of outrage on social media and well worth it. But into the round of 16, my man. And dare we say, did the schedule makers see this coming? Monday night football in America, in the Pacific Northwest. Let's go, baby. Can't wait.
1: Yeah, I cannot wait for that. That's going to be a lot of fun, obviously, with the 250th Independence Day celebration this weekend. And then we get football right after it on Monday night. Let's go. What a weekend this is going to be here for the good old U.S. of A. Chris Vasili is going to join the program here to talk all things World Cup soccer, not just Team USA, but drama all around the pitch yesterday. We'll get to that. You know, we've got free agency in the NBA, but also in the NHL. And Jonathan Davis is going to join the program and give us maybe some teams that we can look at for really good numbers today as we're all focused on football and everywhere else. JD's got some looks ahead for hockey. And Scott Merlin's going to be kind enough to join the program, of course, does a great job covering the Southsiders right now in Chicago and the White Sox, all the rave right now in the American League Central. But let's get to it. The drama we saw on the pitch yesterday, that's where we begin our highlights and headlines.
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1: Lead story, of course, is England. No. It's us. It's us beating Bosnia-Herzegovina 2-0 yesterday. As you mentioned, a lot of drama there as we saw Phil Balogun get a controversial red card for the ages, I think, yesterday. You saw novice soccer fans on social media going, wait a minute, was that really a red card? But that means that we won't have Balogun going up against Belgium, who had a great comeback in their own right to beat Senegal 3-2. And I kid, but England did get a really rousing win against Congo DR 2-1. But Jensen, we're all about USA today, at least, in this first matchup. What do we make of this now without so far our top goal scorer going into that matchup Monday night against Belgium? And right now we are small favorites to get this job done.
0: Well, first of all, what an outstanding job by this group. And knowing that it was pretty criminal, considering when you look at a guy like Lionel Messi that didn't even get a yellow card, let alone a VAR review about what is deemed a red card or an offense that will send off America's best scorer. I think it's more the resiliency yesterday and kind of watching, even though it was Bosnia, and Bosnia had a great plan,
1: right?
0: Especially in the first half there. But you know, all's well that ends well. Now we see what the adjustments might be. And you mentioned Belgium. They were on the outside looking in for about 85 minutes. And then all of a sudden, we get a draw home. I thought that was dead in the water for me about halfway through the second half, but we get the plus 230 for the draw in 90 minutes home. Belgium ends up getting the extra time goal there, and here we are. So let's see what happens on enemy soil for the Red Devils. They will be going in to the Lions' Den, no question about it, with the red, white, and blue. All the momentum headed into Monday night.
1: We're going to hear from Mauricio Pochettino a little bit later on in this program, too, about being able to win despite that red card that, you know, again, it was kind of funny just seeing people that in our space that might not be that in tune with soccer going, wait a minute, was that really a red card? So I think a lot of people waking up today going, I don't know how that happened, but yes, we'll be out without our top goal scorer here going up against Belgium on Monday night. The Celtics will be without Jaylen Brown because they've traded him away. They didn't trade him away to anybody. They traded him away in the conference. Oh, not just in the conference, in the division, to their arch rivals in the Philadelphia 76ers for Paul George and four draft picks. Jensen, okay, we talked about it the day of, and I said right here in the program, boy, do they have to patch fences with Jaylen Brown after they couldn't move him in the Giannis sweepstakes? And we thought, oh, well, you know, cool heads would prevail. No, they had to move him. I'm not saying that this deal long-term can't work out for Boston, but in the short term, it feels like the 76ers really kind of fleeced their rivals.
0: I would agree. how do we want to put that? Were there pictures that both front offices had on each other? And one was like, oh, you want to go that route? I'll one-up you here. Listen, this is why we have our experts at the network, and Zachary Cohen, Jonathan Von Tobel, and the crew there on the Hardwood Handicappers podcast will have broken this down in earnest. But that is a remarkable shift from where Jaylen Brown, personality-wise, must not have fit at some other places too, Dave. I mean, think about what the package is, let alone was Boston kind of pushed into a corner here and, you know, is what it is. Okay, on the surface, though, do you agree with the odds movement there in the futures market, wow, not only in the Eastern Conference, but also now to win the NBA title?
1: Well, we always talk about it. Yesterday's price is not today's price, right? So it was under $3 yesterday for the Celtics to win the Eastern Conference. Well, this is over, what, about $1.50 money move here with Jaylen Brown leaving to Philadelphia. Boston is now plus 425. The Knicks, reigning defendings, now go to the favorites to repeat in the East at plus 320. And here come the 76ers. It feels like every day after a move, we saw it, talked about it with Kawhi Leonard as the Raptors went to 9-1. The Sixers now vault in front of both Toronto and Detroit to 750 as the third betting choice. So again, the chairs started to settle, and the musical chairs there in the East. Miami with Giannis is also 9-1, but this is pushing back numbers like the Cavaliers at plus 950. Do they have a counter somewhere down the road? Indiana, obviously getting healthy here at 16-1. Jensen, it feels like now maybe it's going to start to harden a little bit with the Sixers, Pistons, Raptors, Heat all kind of in the same number there in the East. We'll keep an eye on those. And a lot of deals going on here, some smaller ones we'll get to around the association. But, boy, Joe Freese, our esteemed producer, does a great job in this program. Seven straight games for the Yankees. So, Joe, we're not trying to rub it in, but we might have some real trouble here with the Yankees going forward. So they lose in extras yesterday against the Tigers, who are getting hot all of a sudden. And how about the Cubs? They 23 and they hold the Padres to just a field goal, 23-3 in this one at Wrigley. You've been all over Junior Caminero with a homer for a sixth straight game. Jensen, a lot of changing places here around Major League Baseball. But let's start with the Yanks. Real trouble here in Paradise with seven straight losses?
0: This is the June swoon that is now leaked into July, at least for a day. Dave, we are looking at a team, even yesterday, they make the comeback in the ninth inning, and then their bullpen cannot have any command whatsoever. Tigers break it open and put up a crooked number there in the 10th inning to get it home. The story for the Cubs, coming up in Daily Diamond, we will highlight what has been a revelation. That is the old Vandy boy, Dansby Swanson. What a performance yesterday, punctuating that 23-3 crushing of the Friars there. But it is Junior Caminero, gave him out on this program early this week, 20-1 in the AL MVP market. Dave, you say it all the time, yesterday's price is not today's price. If you look at where the award market is now, Junior Caminero is 7.

0: 50-1. Now, remember, this is top 20, including ties. We can't stress that enough, how important it is to get the including ties part of it. It's Ben Griffin, the tournament favorite. Tom Kim, really like Tom this week. Mentioned my two guys to watch, Denny McCarthy and Jackson Suber. They're in there with Rio Hitsatsune, who is a cut-making machine. Got to make the cut here first. You get all five of those guys home, we're getting 150-1. So just, I would, a little pizza money play. We're going to get one of these pizza money bomb plays here to get home here. But Jensen, that's a five-legger right here at 151 for the John Deere Classic. And I know you and I will give out some other plays here. We do like some movement maybe in some under markets today because it does look like the conditions will be ripe for scoring as well. By the way, the great feel-good story that was supposed to be Serena Williams on grass at Wimbledon, well, we don't even know she's going to be able to play doubles now with her sister because she's got a knee situation. So maybe that's why we didn't hear from her. Don't know that to be the case. But her double status is in jeopardy. Novak Djokovic cruises into the third round here on the men's side. And you know who watched his match up close and personal yesterday? Novak Djokovic, Jensen? It was none other than Rory McIlroy, who was there with his wife. And if you're watching here on FanDuel Sports Network and or YouTube TV, you can see this great picture of Roars walking around the grounds in his Masters jacket. Yes, the two-time reigning defending was spotted with his wife in the jacket. And Jensen, how about this? Novak calls him out in the post-game press conference right there in center court. And he says, "Hey, Rory, love your jacket. How about we play a match? You win, you get my racket. I win, you get the jacket." So a racket for jacket match is what Novak has proposed to Rory. But Jensen, I don't think he's going to fall for that trick, right? He's not giving up that greenie.
1: He said he wanted to play tennis only, no golf. You're up against it, Rory. Hold on to that green jacket for dear life.
0: Smart man. I'll only play in golf. That's the way we're going to do it. I believe that we will win. Team USA with
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4: 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Again, I know you go, wow, $299. Think about that. You're going to be covered for the next 2 years here on the network. Who knows what it's going to look like in 2 years, certainly, but USA Soccer looking pretty good this year, at least in 2026. So we get by Bosnia-Herzegovina. That's not really the story, Jensen, with this 2-0 victory yesterday. It's being able to do that for the majority of the second half, if you will, without your top goal scorer here after, can we just call what it is, an awful red card that was given last night. Again, we saw this with Germany, and I know the Germans going home going, boy, VAR really screwed us on this, taking away a goal. I don't know which one is worse. But, Jensen, we talk about officiating in the NFL all the time. What about this? I mean, who could have seen this type of call coming?
5: Well, I think the angst is in real time. Dave, why do we implicate, you know, replay? One, we need to get the call right. That's why we've instituted it into sports. If you can't get the call right, then what the hell are we doing? Okay, second of all, it's the double standard that I think people are up in arms about. Lionel Messi, same sort of issue, and it's well documented for people that have been scrolling through social media, looking at that call, not even a VAR, let alone a yellow card, nothing. But Balogun ends up getting not only the review, but the red, and allow the corruption talk to begin, because apparently the history of this particular referee is one in which there were investigations into issues of match fixing a handful of years ago. Uh-oh. So we already have that to throw in there. Dave, I threw this out here last night. I'll get your take on it. In the pantheon of awful decisions, does it rank into the hierarchy of the Tuck rule, the Fail Mary, Jim Joyce robbing Armando Galarraga of the perfect game back when I watched it at Comerica Park from the visiting bullpen, Jeffrey Mayer, the fan interference in 96 at Yankee Stadium? Those are just a few of the instances that I raised that are in the same realm of the criminal act it was giving Flo a red card last night.
4: I will say this. I'll put that as a TBD. Let's see how it plays out against Belgium, because without Flo in the lineup here, again, goals in the last three matches here for Team USA, he will not. That's really the significance here, people, is he will not be able to play Monday night against Belgium. Again, Team USA right now about $1.30 betting favorite in there. And so Mauricio Pochettino has now got to figure out what you're going to do without Flo in the lineup. And I think you can understand, Jensen, he did not agree with the VAR review.
6: For me, never is a red card. Watching after on TV, and never was the intention to step up of the player. That was a normal action in football that happened because by accident. And it's never intentional. That is why, for me, it's never a red card.
4: You know, that is the tricky one, because the intent part is what he's getting at. That there's no intent there by Flo. If you've watched it, of course, we've all watched it here in the United States, and you know, coming down on the leg of the Bosnian player, And it looks bad when you slow it down. It really does. But if you realize in the flow of the play, no pun intended, that all of a sudden that was not clearly the intent, right? You're going for the ball. So you see these type of intent legislated calls all the time in major sports. And Jensen, that's exactly what he's getting at there. There was no intent, obviously, to hurt a player. And that's why a red card is supposed to be given out, is that if the intent was to hurt the opponent, that's when you get that, for an egregious physical act that is recklessly endangering the other player. I think we can understand that that did not seem to rise to that level.
5: Totally agree. And again, Zlatan, Thierry Henry in the post game, I thought were spot on. And Zlatan has been just a breath of fresh air as far as the transparency and the honesty. I think he nailed his comments about video review and the spirit mm-hmm. of football, of where you are with that act not being anywhere near an intent or with malice intended there. As it stands, Dave, you hit the big points here. First of all, before we move on, Malik Tillman, come on down. Your table is ready.
4: Oh, what a
5: holy hell, man. What a goal on that kick to seal it, a man down. That in and of its own right would have been one of the biggest shots in the arm in men's team history. But I think that just kind of illuminates, Dave, the resiliency of where this club is at. Is a different feel. It's a different feel of they can take on any adversity. They know what's at stake. And when you're on your native soil, Dave, there is a difference of home field advantage that I think this group is feeling now. You get to stay out west. We mentioned it. You and I looked forward to it every single week come the fall in the wintertime. There's nothing like Monday Night Football in the National Football League. We get on the grandest of stages, the great and beautiful game of the United States Monday Night Football from the Pacific Northwest. And I got to tell you, the way the Red Devils looked for 85 minutes against Senegal, it is still a club that's leaking some oil, man. This is certainly not the quality that we've seen for them in the past. If you want to look at some mismatches, I know where the odds are right now, Dave, and I believe Team USA opened as a little bit of an underdog. They've been bet up to a favorite. Right. I think you had said upwards of $1.30 now on the 90-minute money line. I think we're in for quite the match on not only just some tactics, but as you heard Pochettino say, we're going to figure it out, and we'll figure also where that lineup change will be with Flo missing this match. And hopefully it's a well-earned rest, because we hope that we are into the quarters after advancing past Belgium on Monday.
4: You know, and obviously we'll talk a lot more about it on tomorrow's show as well. But when you look back, we did play a friendly with Belgium back in March leading up to this World Cup, and it didn't go well. 5-2, they get the victory there, and pretty easy for the Red Devils, as you mentioned there. And, of course, we have bad history with them in the World Cup, too, as they've knocked us out here in previous World Cups. But the good news today for Team USA, despite that red card, is that this is only the second time we've advanced to this round of 16. So, like, we're getting into that historical connotation here with Team USA. And I know that we're upset about that red card, and we're upset that we're not going to have one of our best goal scorers out there. But, Jensen, if they can somehow get past, I know it's going to be a big somehow get past Belgium here on Monday night, that we are getting to rarefied air. Like, and again, I know it's Bosnia-Herzegovina, but to do that with a man down and to look like the clearly superior squad out there, even a man down, and not just any guy, right, as we mentioned here, that was really impressive to me. So, again, Belgium's going to be a different test than we've seen. The way they came back against Senegal down 2-0 and that late to do it, it does kind of, boy, you got to tighten up that defense a little bit here, and let's figure out how you're going to get more offense going. But, man, this should be a day for teams and for the country to really celebrate how far we've come. Jensen, I know we're not satisfied now getting to this round of 16, but this is really, for us, in a long, long time, as good as it's gotten.
5: Absolutely. Okay, so now I think you also kind of fast forward to where we are in the bracket, Dave, and really feeling lucky of the price point that I got on the United States at 35-1 to win it all. Mm-hmm. We're set up in a great monetization opportunity here, and a couple of different ways, right? We could start taking a little piece of it on, you know, the to qualify for at plus $1.05 on Belgium. Obviously, we will never admit in a court of law betting against our own brethren here, but cooler heads and mathematicians do prevail. We'll run the numbers on Monday. And also, Dave, with what's on deck today, remember the other side of the bracket, should they reach the quarterfinal, you would expect that Portugal takes care of business against Croatia and Spain the same against Austria. But look no further than where England was yesterday. Okay, this is still a side that has a lot of questions, and they are going to be in the fight of their life down at Estadio Azteca, against Mexico at 8 p.m. Eastern. If you feel like we've had great Sunday night football in the National Football League, Dave, this is like peak Bills, Ravens, you know, thinking of season openers that are just going to have the attention of the world. That's what you're going to get when Mexico and England do battle on Sunday night.
4: Yeah, it's kind of amazing as we start to get to the nitty gritty here and to think that we're one of those teams here in the said nitty gritty. It's kind of fun here for Team USA. Let's see if we can keep this going on Monday night. We'll break down a lot today and certainly tomorrow as well before we say goodbye for the 4th of July weekend. When we come back, what about the NBA free agency and a massive trade yesterday with Jaylen Brown now in Philly? Let's break it down next right here. Beason by the Books.
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10: 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The match was scoreless before Flo Balogun got the stars and stripes on the board.
11: Flo Balogun, first to react to the deflection. 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
4: 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Speaking of Circa, we've got some changes that we'll get to a little bit later on here. Significant ones in the state of Kentucky that we'll bring to your attention. And this might be a little bit of foreshadowing of what is to come, people. A big-time change here in this state. Big time changes in the NBA and going from Boston to Philadelphia. If you're Jaylen Brown yesterday, this was, I believe, a pretty big shock. Jensen, it's not a surprise. We talked about it that Jaylen Brown would be moved. I think the surprise is where he got moved to into Philadelphia and what the return back was. Paul George, what year is this? 2 first-round picks and 2 second-round picks. It feels like a salary dump. And I don't want to say that you're waving the flag in the season because they're still the second betting choice to win the Eastern Conference. But as Jonathan Von Tobel said on our program yesterday, I mean, not with my money, Jensen. There's no way I could be interested in Boston now, this version. I don't know what it's going to look like in Philadelphia with Jaylen Brown. But you've got to think in the short term, it does feel like a bit of a fleecing.
5: Yeah. Okay. So let's look at the team impact here. First and foremost, good out of the 76ers, right? I mean, you're looking to try and take a next step. You've had injury issues to deal with Embiid. Maxey is ascending to one of the great scorers and one of the great playmakers in the association. And so why not get, it kind of does feel Miami Heat-esque of years ago, right? When you had LeBron and you had Bosch and you had Wade. Not saying this is the modern day version of it, but Dave, I'd be much more willing to back a 76ers team with that trio than a Steph Curry, LeBron, and Anthony Davis in the AARP group out west. What does it do for the Celtics? Well, as you said, this is not your father's Paul George, or maybe it is. But the ripe old age of 36, but boy, does it feel like a very old 36. Still a skilled shooter, playmaker when he's healthy. But obviously, we got an injury history to deal with there, too. As far as the cap space goes, you're looking at kind of a retooling there, obviously, around Tatum. They did add, you know, Mitchell Robinson. We talked about their front court needs, and they do get him from the New York Knicks, 3 years, $47.4 million. You said fleece. I think I can get behind that. Is it also in your eyes, Boston kind of had to do what they could, knowing that the relationship was irreparable? And I don't know if other teams, and this is always the intriguing part about divas in this sport, Dave. What is the personality fit in other places? Like, let's just start and make a list of teams that would have the asset amount to make the deal palatable, even favorable for the Celtics to consider? That's point number one. Point number two is personality trait wise. Where was Jaylen Brown a fit? You probably eliminate half the teams on the list. And then finally, the 76ers and those teams probably knew that. And they also probably went lower on an offer, having that in the back of their mind of they have to get rid of Jaylen Brown, the Celtics do. So let's not offer anywhere close to what we think is maybe a little bit above market value, if not at it. Can you kind of see where I'm coming from at that point, why the 76ers ultimately were able to land him at the price that the acquisition cost was?
4: Absolutely. And I do think, again, we mentioned it that the day after Giannis, it was official, he went to Miami. We came on these very airwaves and we theorized then that, like, have they burned a bridge with Jaylen Brown? You and I talked about compensation and look, mm-hmm. you and I are kind of adults about this and saying your compensation should be, you know, that should be enough, but it's not for certain guys. Like, for whatever reason, now you've disrespected me and I just can't play for you no matter how much money you pay me. It's a very weird thing. But that's where we were with Jaylen Brown. We could kind of see it that this was going to be a situation now where he's going to force his way out. And so he does. And what's interesting here is he's going again to the enemy, if you will. And I mean, ironically, we don't have to tell you guys about the history of Philadelphia and Boston. I mean, this is kind of a shock that you would do this and trade a player like that in your own division to your arch rival. And so now you're going to be joining forces with Joel Embiid. So we talk about now, like, what year is this with Paul George? I guess we can start asking the question about Joel Embiid. What are you really getting in Philadelphia now to match him with them? Tyrese Maxey, obviously, really nice player. VJ Edgecombe. They've got some pieces there, certainly in Philadelphia, not named Joel Embiid. But speaking of talking about a guy, this was Jaylen Brown talking about Joel Embiid, his now new teammate.
19: I mean, this is my personal opinion on basketball. Some of y'all might disagree. You know what I mean? But argue with your grandma. Flopping has ruined our game. Joel Embiid is a great player, one of the best bigs in basketball history. Flops. He know it. This ain't breaking news. This ain't, you know what I mean? It is what it is. I can clip it up. Like I said, the accounts that y'all use, bot, whatever. That's just my opinion.
4: I'm all for athlete empowerment, right? I mean, Twitch, you can podcast, whatever you want to do. But, you know, you put these things out there and then basically say, just go ahead and put it out there. You can plaster it. It's not breaking news. I'm telling everybody what they already know. Joel knows it now. That's going to be an interesting conversation that you're going to have with your new best friend that you're going to be teammates with here, Jensen. So that is interesting. I don't think what he's saying is anything out of the realm of reality, but I think it's easier to say that when you're playing in Boston and he's playing in Philadelphia. And now I got to go, you know, work with you every day. So I don't know that there'll be any lingering effects, but you talked about the personality of Jaylen Brown. Maybe that's part of it when you're that outspoken about certain things that other teams go, I don't know, as talented as he is, we know he's very, very talented. I wonder now, you got to mesh now in Philadelphia because clearly it was not meshing enough in Boston that they wanted to keep you with Jason Tatum.
5: I have a love-hate relationship with athletes and where, you know, they've tried to. Actually, Dave, I had a conversation. I won't reveal the agent's name. But this was about a year or so ago with a very – and she represents a very prominent pitcher in Major League Baseball right now. And I asked her, I said, you know, what's the difference now with where – you know, we were when, you know, I was being drafted and how the game was then to where we are now. She goes, I have to worry so much more about what these guys want to do non-baseball related, like podcasts, like brand endorsing, all the other things that have nothing to do with wins and losses on the court, on the mound. You know, it really is remarkable. Your point is fabulous from the standpoint of this is Joel Embiid's team and Tyrese Maxey. And you better come on bended knee here, Jaylen Brown, and really smooth this over quite quickly. Because you also have the Philadelphia fan base that is far worse as far as critique than Boston. And so you've got your work cut out for you, pal. To that end, still think the 76ers are going to be a handful in the Eastern Conference. If you get health, Dave, I mean, think about it. If you can load manage, because this is what the NBA does, if you can load manage Embiid enough, now that you've got Maxey and Brown to kind of shoulder responsibility, I mean, don't you think that that's a great opportunity to get behind a club that's going to be very, very tough to handle in the Eastern Conference?
4: I mean, we saw the run they made. I know that, you know, once you got against the Knicks, it was a different story in the East. But, you know, with this version of Joel Embiid and what they had without a Jalen Brown last year, you're able to get Boston out of there. I mean, it's pretty impressive to me what they were actually able to accomplish with what? 3/5 of a Joel Embiid out there? You know, he can't play every day and his knees and all those things. If he's healthy, Jensen, at plus 750, and again, maybe that first conversation when Jalen Brown walks into the room, Joel just looks at him and goes, flopper, huh? Like, we're going to have to man-to-man at some point. We're going to have this conversation and work it out, because you did make some pretty harsh comments about me not too long ago. I think that conversation is going to have to be had. Hopefully they can then move on from that. We'll find out very quickly here. LeBron James, and this comes to us from Bleacher Report on X, says he's willing to accept a minimum contract to play for a contender. That's per Shams at ESPN. He does not intend to make a financially driven decision. Rumors are he's talking to 10 different teams. Are there really that many teams that he believes for a league minimum he can make a champion, Jensen? Is this, in your eyes, a real bargaining chip?
5: Well, in my experience from being a player rep with MLBPA, I would have a hard time believing the Basketball Players Association would allow LeBron to do that. It's not just about what he wants. It's about the precedent it then now sets for players of that ilk moving forward. But the narcissism remains, my friend. It's 10 different. Get out of here. I can't wait to see what happens in these sweepstakes.
4: It's probably a list of three. I mean, I think they already, Clutch Sports knows exactly where they want LeBron to go. All right, when we come back, let's continue the countdown here. Every single team in the NFL as we get ready for the Hall of Fame game. Houston Texans, you're on the clock next right here. It's VSiN by the Books.
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4: We continue VSiN by the Books on this Thursday morning. Dave Ross, Jensen Lewis here with you. We have now turned the page into July. And boy, Jensen, I know we're wrapped up in World Cup fever, and we are, and it's good to see. It's really cool to see. But American football, we'll be back here, and you're going to bat an eye, and it's going to be the season's going to be upon us. And so we're breaking down every single team here en route to Canton, Ohio, to get ready for the Hall of Fame game. Today, it's a very interesting team that we're going to put in the crosshairs, I think, from a betting profile. And that's in H-Town, in the Houston Texans. And even though last year they finally gave up the grip in the division and did not win that for the first time with the head coach and the quarterback at play there coming in together, and yet still – you go to the postseason, and I don't know what happened to C.J. Stroud at the end of the year and in the postseason, but Jensen, all of a sudden, I think for the first time, we have real questions about the future of C.J. at that position. Their win total is high. It's 9.5. You got to lay $1.58 to make the postseason. To win the division again plus money, very small plus money, 9-1 with that defense, we get it, and 18-1 to win the Super Bowl. I think we got to start the conversation at the quarterback position. I really like C.J. Stroud, but the worst thing that can happen to any athlete at an elite level, and you know this and I'm sure you've seen it, is when a player loses confidence and then the other guys lose confidence in him. I'm not saying that's where we are with C.J. Stroud, but we were talking about quarterback changes at halftime of a playoff game in New England, and I think those were fair conversations to be had at the time.
5: First of all, Daily Gridiron wishes the Houston Texans organization a happy 25th birthday, established way back in 2002. Dave, yours truly was graduating from high school. Gosh, kind of a lot's happened since then. And, you know, your idea of where we are and certainly asking the biggest of questions. Every team we look at that's a potential contender, Dave. What about the trigger man? What do we get when we have that guy under center? And it is a fair ask about what will C.J. Stroud look like this year? Well, that's priority one. And if he is back to the guy that, at least in the first half of the season, had this team well on their way to looking like a serious ball club, then I think Houston can breathe a sigh of relief. Remember, this team was 12-5, Dave. Second in the AFC, as you mentioned. They did not win the division. But still, when you have that kind of a defense, they upgrade their weaponry by getting David Montgomery in the trade with the Lions back in March. They also tried to upgrade their offensive line to get Wyatt Teller coming over from Cleveland 2 years for $16 million. Braden Smith also from the Colts offensive tackle. And here we go again, Reed Blankenship, right? And we talked a lot about, how the Eagles got a lot of guys leaving out there. That was a big safety move. For the back end of this D'Amico Ryans defense. All that being said, I think they did a pretty solid job in the draft, too. Remember, their first-round selection, they moved up slightly with the Buffalo Bills to get Keelan Rutledge, the big guard out of Georgia Tech. He's probably an immediate interior offensive lineman starter and a guy you can anchor for years to come. They really were heavy on the trenches, and we obviously know in the AFC you better control the line of scrimmage from where you are. Okay, Dave, when you look at this weaponry, I get excited. C.J. Stroud, if he's right, has David Montgomery and Woody Marks, and Woody Marks took a big step forward last year, right? Nico Collins, obviously a number one receiver. Tank Dell, Jaden Higgins, you get the dynamic on the tight end side of Dalton Schultz. They brought in Foster Moreau. If the offensive line is healthy and reinvigorated, you have to believe that this defense continues to be one of the elite units in all of professional football. Dave, I would anticipate this team right back to getting into double-digit wins, if not being able to get 12 wins yet again this year. And I challenge people to look through and realize how different it's going to be for Jacksonville this year. They're not sneaking up on anybody, okay? We're still figuring out what Indianapolis is going to do in the quarterback room. And then kind of looking forward about where is Tennessee going to compete this year? They'll be better. And I know you like them a lot this year, and we'll agree to disagree on our synopsis for them, and that's good. But, man, I still go back to a common denominator. You got a defense like Houston. You got upgrades in the weaponry and the offensive line. I love this team to get back to the top of the AFC South. They've got a favorable strength of schedule, 20th of 32 right now on paper. It's still there for the taking. They're still a better club than I think people are giving them credit for.
6: Here's my concern, I would say, is that they got off to a terrible start last year, right? Right out of the gates. And they really were playing behind the eight ball for the majority of the regular season, then really got hot. And their defense just carried them. And C.J. Stroud, remember, he's banged up a little bit, too. And you go to the backup quarterback, and all of a sudden, they kind of look like they were playing better football. And then C.J. came back. And look, it could have been about health. That is a real thing, too. And we also know it's the second year now with the new offensive coordinator, Nick Caley, that's going to be there. And all reports are is that C.J. Stroud and Caley are meshing much better in terminology in year two. So you got a banged up C.J. Stroud a year ago, right? And you got a first-year offensive coordinator last year. And now, hopefully, good health. Everything's back. And you get a full offseason together to get this thing back on track. This is a big year, I would think, for C.J. Stroud, and to say that I'm going to be a 10-year guy here at quarterback for the Houston Texans. Just kind of hyperbole there. But again, if you have a really good year this year, bounce back year, then maybe he really is the quarterback of the future. You start to get to those second contracts that you get after being rookie of the year. But they better get off to a good start again. And it's not an easy start, because it is going to be against the Bills, and then it's going to be against the Bengals. Now, again, you want to get those games, at least one of those, because they're at home. Right. And then you get the Cowboys coming in week four, Battle of Texas right there, sandwiched in against a couple of divisional games against the Colts and the Titans before you go on the road and play another divisional game against the home team and the Jacksonville Jaguars, who call London basically a second home these days. So on that left side of the schedule, if you're watching this on FanDuel Sports Network or YouTube TV, like, Jensen, can you get a 3-3 start? Because if you do, I kind of think you're okay, but to get back to 12 wins as poorly as they played offense down the stretch, that is putting a lot of pressure on your defense. Now, thank goodness D'Amico Ryans coaches that side of the ball arguably better than anybody else in the NFL. And if there's ever a head coach that I do trust, kind of like Robert Saleh down there in Tennessee, when it comes to one side of the ball, that's D'Amico Ryans in defense, man. He got it done at San Francisco. Certainly he's got it done as a head coach. It has translated perfectly to H-Town here in his short tenure. So I like the football team. I do like the quarterback, but I'm just worried that if it was not injury and it was not communication with the new offensive coordinator, then what is it? So it could be that. And we could chalk it up to that. Everything looks better this year. But just if it's not that, and C.J. Stroud looks like he's regressed a little bit, I think this team's going to be a real struggle to win double digits again this year.
5: 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Looking at through the schedule, different trends or big trends for each matchup there throughout the regular season. Dave, this is a tough survivor map for me for Houston. Let me just illustrate where they are out of the chute. At home against Buffalo, at home against Cincinnati, at Indianapolis, home against your Dallas Cowboys, at Tennessee, against Jacksonville, home against the Giants. I can't even like pinpoint it right now where I would use them in the first half of the season, let alone the first two thirds of it. Any initial feel of a situational spot that you would like them? And I think you got to be very wary of the divisional matchups, even at Indianapolis week three and at Tennessee in week five.
6: I would look to week seven at home against the Giants. But the caution there is John Harbaugh. Remember what his Ravens did when they went to Houston? What was that final score? I think Houston get two. I mean, he just completely shut down John Harbaugh did. I know it's the Ravens, right? But defensively, the Texans could do nothing offensively against John Harbaugh's defense. And if the Giants have a better defense, like, that's the first spot that I'd look at on the schedule and go, all right, maybe potentially that's there. But in the back of my mind, you know how this works, Jensen. A lot of times it is coaches looking across the field at other coaches, and you're looking at whether a DC is going up against that OC, and those X's and O's that go head to head that a lot of times people don't talk about in those breakdowns. That's one I'd be a little bit weary of. It would seem to be an obvious spot, because do you really want to trust CJ Stroud on the road, even in Cleveland? When you look at week 10, I don't even know if I trust that. So when's the next home spot? You mentioned it, divisional. You're going to get that frisky against the Jags late in the year? Boy, for me, Jensen, you're right. This feels like a really daunting survivor play whenever you take him. But more than likely, you're going to have to take him at some point if you want to scoop the pot. Yeah. So good luck with that. So cautiously, I dip my toe into week 7 against the G-men, but I would not do it confidently right now on the board. I'm hoping for better days with CJ Stroud and D'Amico Ryans this year. Okay, it is, of course, you're watching By the Books on VSiN, the Sports Betting Network.
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0: Top of the hour, it is VSiN by the books. Dave Ross right here at the Mint Gaming Hall in Franklin, Kentucky. Our closer, Jensen Lewis, back home in Cleveland, Ohio. We're going to have a great third hour coming up as well with Jonathan Davis and Scott Merlin's going to be joining us here to talk White Sox baseball, JD, everything going on the NHL free agency front. And also, we're going to talk a lot more NBA free agency. But Jensen, we have to start off with the story of the day. Team USA, survive in advance, baby. That's where we begin today's edition. Highlights and headlines.
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0: It was not without drama. If you're waking up today and you see, oh, USA beat Bosnia-Herzegovina 2-0. Well, that was easy, right? No, had a very controversial red card. Lose your top goal scorer there for the better part of almost a half of football. And you're going to be without him here come Monday night against Belgium. But Jensen, before we get to all that, the good news is, kind of like Belgium and England, United States have survived into the round of 16.
2: Indeed. And boy, what a sight it was looking out there. Dave, by FIFA rules, not allowed to call it Levi Stadium. It is the Bay Area, however they classify the home of the San Francisco 49ers. Outside of a Super Bowl, as packed and as energetic as I've seen that landscape, and what a job. Even down a man, the United States find their way through. As you mentioned, when you look at where the early pricing is, for that round of 16 matchup against Belgium, they are a $1.30 favorite to qualify and advance into the quarterfinal. Belgium is plus $1.05. I am intrigued to see what the lineup changes are now with Flo Balogun, who's not going to be in there due to the red card. But we will have our eyes watchfully on a couple of matches today, Dave. Portugal, Croatia, Spain, Austria. Winners of that will match up in their round of 16. And ultimately, the winner there could potentially face the United States in the quarterfinal.
0: All right, without Flo and the red card heard round, at least the World Cup yesterday, it was clearly, it just felt like a bogus call. But without his services for Belgium, and I know that every sport can be different in this, but the way that they played without Flo in the lineup here, for the majority of that second stanza, and to be able to not only hold their own, but then increase the lead without him. I mean, obviously, you don't want that scenario to play itself against Belgium, but can they take something from that here, that they were able to not only survive, but really excel, even a man down?
2: They were amazing, right? And Malik Tillman, come on down, your table's ready. What a scintillating kick for him to put it up 2-0 with a man down, seeing still the fervor and the energy that Team USA had just speaks to not only their pedigree and their quality, Dave, but it's a different feel. It's a different confidence with this leadership and how they have really believed that not only do they belong, but that they can win up against some of the best in the world. They'll get their stiffest test yet with the Red Devils coming in. Dave, we're a handful of months away from Monday night football in the National Football League, but we get a tease of teases with, yes, World Cup Monday night football in the Pacific Northwest on Monday night.
0: Can't wait. I'll be home in Virginia Beach for that. Mom actually even texted, what time is the match, soccer match? So even mom is getting caught up right now in World Cup fever. Love to see it. How about the Seas and the Philadelphia 76ers? I mean, for old heads like me, you know how big this rivalry used to be. And now it never really goes away. But when you swap Jaylen Brown from Boston to Philly, and all you got to give up, yeah, you got to give up a bunch of picks here. But Paul George, and you know, Paul's no spring chicken these days, it feels like a big-time acquisition here for Philadelphia. The numbers have moved here. Boston slips to the second betting choice, about plus 450. Philadelphia moves to plus 750 to win the East. They're all looking up at the Knicks right now. But for two of those big three there with New York, Philadelphia, and Boston, Jensen, this feels like a case of trading places right here.
2: Not only trading places, but also in the odds market. I know you've had a keen eye on where this has changed things. And even for those that didn't get a chance to join us yesterday, Jonathan Von Tobel highlighting the Toronto Raptors and their move acquiring Kawhi Leonard, saying you might want to hold off and see, you know, in some of the markets, if some of the dominoes fall, and Jaylen Brown was one of those that would be a guy that would move markets. Well, it has. It's moved Philadelphia to plus 750, now the third shortest shot to win the Eastern Conference thus far. Toronto now drifts to 9-1. Remember, they were 8-1 yesterday. So patience is a virtue, looking at where some of these big dominoes have started to move that futures market.
0: Yeah, it's going to be interesting to see, because all of a sudden it feels like the East has gotten deeper. I don't know how better. Clearly, Miami's going to be better. Clearly, Philadelphia's going to be better. Are they good enough now to beat the Knicks? I know that sounds crazy to say this time last year, but that's the type of run in the postseason the Knicks had. All of a sudden, you have to look at them very differently as the reigning defendings. Are we looking at the Yankees differently? Speaking of New York, losers of seven straight. And Jensen, the lineup just looks like a Triple-A lineup that they're putting out there. Aaron Judge are really starting to feel that absence there. But the Pinstripers are spiraling to 3.5 games back now of the Rays there in the East. And meanwhile, the Cubs, I think they just scored again against the Padres, 23-3, to highlight some of the Major League Baseball action yesterday.
2: Unbelievable job from Dansby Swanson. Going to touch on him a bit more upcoming in the Daily Diamond. But, Dave, you look at a Yankee club that it feels like a tradition unlike any other. A June swoon that has now, at least for a day, leaked into the month of July. They even made the comeback in the ninth inning. Detroit was giving it away in the ninth inning. Mm. And then in the 10th, they can't be competent with guys out of the bullpen. I'm not really worried per se, because this has happened before and then they bounce back. But Dave, I'm going to need to see a little life and a little turnaround headed into the final stanza of this first half. Yes, no Aaron Judge, but man alive, this is a team that has still got the pedigree to be one of the better squads in the American League. So anxious to see how they finish this first half.
0: Counselor, could I interest you in the Yankees at minus $1.20 at this juncture, 3.5 games back of Tampa Bay to win the division? I mean, that's as cheap a price as you're going to get with the cavalry coming. You know they're coming, Jensen. Could I interest you in that price point?
2: Yes. Yes. Okay, so let me qualify it.
0: All right.
2: There's a part of me that would want to double down because I think this is as cheap as it may get. Especially when you finally get Judge back. And let's say, because the market will recorrect, you've seen this a ton. Let's say they win 6 out of 8. And, I mean, this is back to a $2, $2.50, you know, price point.
0: Mm-hmm.
2: The thing that I have kind of covered my end on, Dave, obviously I have that Yankees World Series huge future at 287-1. I added the Rays to win the World Series, parlay with France to win the World Cup upwards of 65-1. So I don't know if I want to get more exposure on either of those two teams, just kind of knowing if they do what they're capable of doing, getting into the playoffs. I couldn't care less who wins the East, but to your actual question to advise people, if you think they make the turnaround, then I think you jump in on the Yankees right now. I don't think you get a cheaper price here in the next couple of weeks.
0: I might have to dip my toe into the Pinstripers. I will never admit that in a court of law. Okay, let's get to the tee times. They are out right now. We do have some guys under par here to begin. Action of the JDC, the John Deere Classic, is underway in Illinois. Jensen, you've got some added plays here, too. Before some of these guys tee off, people, you can still get some of this action. Jensen, what have you added to the portfolio?
2: Okay, so you have talked me into riding the Denny McCarthy train this week. So I put a half unit on him to finish top 20 on DraftKings at a plus 225 price. That does include ties. Ooh. There. Also going to play him for a little quarter unit on the outright market. Dave, I found 62-1 this morning also at DraftKings. Going to include him in a top 20 finish parlay. In DraftKings, Dave, there is still a boost token available. Minimum of 3 legs. Little Denny in there. Ben Griffin, JT Poston. That gets boosted to a little over 13-1. We'll play that for a half unit as well. A couple other outrights here. Yes, I know I'm shopping at the top of the board, but we've also included Ben Griffin, Chris Goddard up in our Bet the Build, so I'd be remiss if I didn't at least get a share of them in my win portfolio. A guy I know you like a lot, Michael Thorbjornsson, 33-1, great price point, as well as that's Pearson, Pearson Cootie going in at 40-1 to win it, plus 290 for a top 10 finish. Those the plays for yours truly on the job.

0: be the return of the Williams sister here. Williams sisters, we know how much they like to play doubles, how good they are at doubles as well. Jensen, I'm not going to give her out. I don't know if that's the reason why she didn't speak, but when you are injured, a lot of times athletes don't take to the podium. So maybe we can understand if she does have a knee injury and can't go. Maybe that's the reason why. And Novak Djokovic cruises in the third round. Remember, first round, it got a little bit difficult for Novak. Not so much yesterday. Jannik Sinner also on the men's side cruises straight sets to get to that. It feels like maybe those jitters kind of get done here in the first round for guys like Novak and certainly Jannik Sinner, and maybe we're starting to see that cream rise to the top.
1: Appreciate that. I did not need the sweat on Sinner with the great cross-board parlay. I did not need that to have happen and really scuttle the ship, if you will. For what it's worth, the Joker is down to 5-1. I believe he was upwards of 7-1, Dave, beginning of the tournament. So at least a little movement on that front. But very anxious to see, as we now start to get into week two of Wimbledon, you know, where this group and this futures market ends up transpiring, for sure.
0: And again, called out Rory McIlroy, who was wearing his Masters green jacket. Said, let's play a match. If I win, I get the jacket. If you win, you get the racket. But as Jensen pointed out, Rory's comeback only in, we'll do that in golf. We're not playing that in tennis. When we come back, what about the Mets? What are they doing? It's a mess. What's the owner, Steve Cohen, going to do about it? That's next, right here at VSiN by the Books.
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0: 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Jensen Lewis, we always talk about it. It's as good a deal as you're going to get here. So we already appreciate everybody that is a VSiN Pro subscriber. And Jensen, you pointed this out yesterday. I think it's worth repeating here. If you already are a VSiN Pro subscriber, it does not mean you can't take advantage of that offer, correct?
1: No, absolutely. And so for people that are just tuning us in today and seeing this for the first time, if you are a current VSiN Pro subscriber, we'll add 2 calendar years onto the end of your current expiration date. So again, if you're expiring on July 7th, perfect timing, because then we will get you through for 2 more calendar years. Dave, one of the great deals, because it will get you in line now, at least here for the next handful of months, for NFL Betting Guide 2.0. Of course, the College Football Betting Guide, what we'll have on the National Hockey League front, the NBA, our MLB, the Masters, March Madness. Like, it's as good as it gets anywhere in the industry, no question about it.
0: Speaking of NHL, we're going to have Jonathan Davis join the program here in the very next hour with NHL Free Agency. We always love to pick his brain this time of year. Why? Because nobody's talking about hockey, and we might be able to get some really good numbers today when the market's kind of a little bit lax on that. And Scott Merkin is going to join the program here in the third hour as well. We keep talking at this time of year, certain teams to look at here. The White Sox certainly have been a real pleasant surprise. Not a surprise to you, Jensen. You were all over them before the season began, but to some, we'll discuss with Scott why things are going so well on the South Side. Things are not going well in New York City if you're a backer of the Metropolitans like yours truly. It has been, shall we say, an unmitigated disaster for the Metropolitans. Dead last and absolutely one of the worst teams in all of Major League Baseball. Now, Carlos Mendoza, you can't kick him around anymore because he's already been fired as the manager. What about the guy that maybe gave the ingredients to be the chef, Carlos Mendoza, and the guy that was cooking this up in the offseason? Well, that's the GM, David Stearns. So what about his future in New York to turn this thing around? Well, the owner, Steve Cohen, had some very interesting things to say about his general manager.
2: I'm a hands-off guy, okay? I don't want to be an invasive owner, okay? There's plenty of examples in the sports world where owners come in over the top consistently, and over generally the performance suffers, so I don't want to be that owner. Now, saying that, because we're not performing, you know, I'm doing a deeper dive, and I'm trying to understand what happened here. And listen, I have a lot of business experience. I'm not a baseball expert. Okay, I mean that's not my day job. Okay, but if I can add value, and so I'm doing a deeper dive, trying to understand, like any owner would in a business when things aren't performing the way they're supposed to, and that's what I'm doing. And out of that, we'll figure out what changes that need to be made. But the change that's not going to be made is moving David out at this point. I'm just not going to do it, And now listen, if we get to year 5. And our performance continues to suffer, at that point, everything's fair game.
0: Did he say year 5, Jensen? Okay. By the way, I like that. I like that an owner is going to tell you what his strengths and weaknesses are as an owner, and that he's not like a baseball guy. He's going to trust the baseball guys that he's hired. So I can appreciate that. But Jensen, does it take a baseball guy to understand that David Stearns has been an absolute disaster so far as the GM of this team? Does it take that?
1: Somewhere in heaven, George Steinbrenner is cackling like a schoolboy listening to that. Hey, this is a bottom line business. And when you spend the way that Steve Cohen spends, and maybe if, for one of the richest owners in baseball, maybe it would hit a little different. And he's starting to pull the curtain back a little bit, Dave. I don't know if you saw further the comments. They're in real trouble after this year, regardless of what the CBA looks like, salary floor, salary cap, what have you, they're in some dire straits just from prospect capital, let alone what you've got committed payroll that no other teams are lining up to take off your books. It's a real problem for the Mets and their contention window. And for what it's worth, I appreciate some of the old guard finally coming out and airing out. Eric Chavez on line one, especially in this Mets situation. We have become too dependent, and I don't want to put myself in it because I try and toe the line and balance analytics, eye test experience. A lot of these front offices, Dave, are run by geek squads who have never been able to throw a baseball, let alone field one or catch one. And I appreciate where we need to have that element of the game, but it has overrun some franchises. And you are now seeing them pay the price by instituting coaches that have never experienced what we have at the highest level and thinking, oh, it's fine, they'll adapt. No. Dave, we don't send you or I into the operating room to perform brain surgery just because we're affordable and we think, you know, there's an analytics-based solution that will tell us how to use the scalpel and whatnot. There needs to be a reckoning in some of these front offices, and maybe it has to start at the top here of the team that spends the most money outside of the LA Dodgers. Now, the Dodgers have figured it out because they have a lot of good, bright minds, but a wealth of experience. They have their analytical portion, no question about it. And then they have their actual on-field experience and people that have been there, done that for a long time. So when you bring those worlds together and you allow the voices to be equal, that really escalates you. And yes, I know the payroll part and the exemption is what it is for the Dodgers. That's going to get corrected. But Dave, Steve, they made the fourth luxury tax level the Steve Cohen tax. They renamed it because there was only a team at one point that was spending in that level and he didn't care. Now you're hearing a multi billionaire say, we got problems. It's not good. Not good for the team, short or long term.
0: The only team with longer odds to make the postseason this year in the National League than the Metropolitans is Colorado Rockies. They're 50-1. The Mets are 25-1. I mean, this is an absolute disaster what's happening with the team that's spending the most money. I've got some good news for you. We've got a rabbit out there right now at the John Deere Classic. It's Pearson Cooties, 200 through two. So you can't birdie all 18 unless you birdie the first two. That's what Pearson Cooties done. He's the only guy underway right now at 200 par. In a couple weeks, we're going to go over to England and play the fourth major of the year over there at the British Open, as we call it. That's what we call it. They call it the Open Championship. Sergio Garcia has knocked on the door to win that opening championship numerous times, never won it. Of course, he's a major champion, won it at Augusta National to get his green jacket. This is a former number two player in the world when Eldrick Woods was the number one player in the heyday. Sergio now is over there in the Live Golf League, and he's still trying to qualify for the Open Championship, which I think is very admirable. But he didn't qualify after getting off to a really good start. And Jensen, he says, Sergio says, the reason why he missed the cut in order to make and qualify for the Open Championship, he blamed it on lasagna. Take a listen.
3: And I felt like I played well this morning. You know, had a nice finish. Had kind of had things going a little bit. I had a little bit of food there in the players' lounge, and it did not sit well with me. So I struggled very much my first nine holes in the afternoon. Nauseous, and you know, felt like I was gonna puke pretty much every single hole.
0: Okay. Now, look, I've got allergy issues. I know what it's like to suffer on the golf course when you feel like you're going to sneeze every hole. I've never had to puke every hole. Like Sergio says, he's blaming it on the lasagna that he had in the press room in between the rounds. Jensen, if that's your club, now your chef has got to come out and say something like, there was nothing wrong with the lasagna, Sergio. It was about your play.
1: No, so for you. Is someone who has experienced a bad meal at Chipotle that gave me the worst food poisoning I've ever had for a 72-hour stretch in Athens, Georgia, just a year ago. Hey, Dave, we say it every year in spring training when we have the performance-enhancing police come in. There's a sign posted, be careful and always know what you put in your body. I'm not saying that Serge didn't evaluate the lasagna beforehand. Come on, brother. You got a little Spanish, Italian blood, and you got to figure it out. Come on, dude. Let's go.
0: True story, Whistling Straits, PGA Championship. Sergio and I ate at the same restaurant. We did not eat, sit at the same table. I don't think there was any food poisoning involved in the making of that meal. Chris Vasili is going to join the program next, talking all things World Cup soccer. Come on back and speak some other folks.
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0: We are back. VSiN by the Books. Dave Ross, Jensen Lewis, going to have Jonathan Davis, of course, the Iceman, talking all things NHL offseason. Scott Merkin's going to join the program as well to talk all things Chicago White Sox. What a pleasant surprise they've been on the south side of Chicago. But maybe the biggest surprise so far is Team USA in World Cup soccer, and what a joy this run has turned out to be as they get now and qualify for the round of 16 with their 2-0 win last night over Bosnia-Herzegovina. Here to break it down, Chris Vasili does a great job, betting analyst at Covers. We've enjoyed his coverage right here with us on VSiN by the Books. Give him a follow on X at MC_Silly3. Chris, great to have you back on. It's fun talking about United States soccer going this far, and I know it wasn't without controversy last night, but should we be emboldened, despite losing, we'll get to the red card madness here in a sec, but should we be emboldened now with the United States that this is not that far out of the realm of possibility that maybe we can still beat Belgium and make a deep run in this World Cup?
18: Yes, I would say the sky's the limit for the United States national soccer team here. That is until the quarterfinals when they have to go up against Spain, most likely. I think that's kind of where the Cinderella run ends for them, unfortunately. Look, they've been great throughout the tournament. Very workmanlike performances against, the likes of Paraguay, Australia, throughout the Turkey game and, against Bosnia here. I kind of expected that game to go, as it did. Bosnia kind of sitting back and soaking up all the pressure. Hats off to the United States for playing well. The Balogun red card obviously changes the script going forward against Belgium. I do still like their chances, a little bit of foreshadowing there. But it'll be tougher than it should have been, I guess, with Balogun in the lineup starting that game.
1: Okay, we'll get to that because you mentioned Spain. They will be the first match today at 3:00 Eastern. What a defensive wall that they have been. And again, yet to hit on all cylinders offensively, looking at the fitness, of course, of Lamine Yamal and seeing where they could be on the attack. Chris, tell me if I'm in the right frame of mind here. Austria lucky to be in with the way that the results were at the end of the group stage. Spain, yes, the offense hasn't been there, but you can't score on them. Do we find value in the under here and maybe a Spain win to nil scenario, just knowing their defensive prowess has been utterly fantastic in this World Cup?
18: Yeah, you hit the nail on the head there, Jensen. I think that this matchup has, 2 or 3-0 kind of written all over in favor of Spain. If you're kind of looking to get involved, the way I'm playing this game is Lamine Yamal to score anytime +120. Obviously he has kind of got off to a sluggish start. Obviously he's still battling his fitness. They kind of saved him for this spot and, the knockout rounds in general. I think that there's plenty of value on obviously, Spain's spark plug up front. And another way I'm kind of looking to target this game is Spain shots on target. I think it's over 5.5, sitting at about -120. You got to look at this Austria defense. They gave up plenty of high quality chances. Spain's going to live in the attacking third. They're going to generate plenty of offense, in my opinion, in this contest. I just think this number is kind of ripe for the picking. You wouldn't see, you wouldn't put it past Spain to have, 8-9 shots on target in this game. I think they're sitting on a good offensive outburst just based on the lack of, defensive instincts from Austria. Austria. And I think we're kind of sitting on two winners here with Lamal in the shots on target market.
0: Second match of the day is going to be Ronaldo, Portugal taking on Croatia. $3 betting favorites here to advance here for Portugal. There's danger at any point here, certainly as you get deeper and deeper. But what about Portugal's chances here? Not only to win today, they feel pretty good, but then again, to keep on going this World Cup.
18: Yeah, so for this game, I like Portugal's chances a lot. I have them in regulation to get the job done, -135. I think the biggest takeaway from Portugal, obviously they looked kind of, out of sorts in the group stage. They kind of did what they needed to do to kind of get the job done and get to this, knockout stage where the tournament actually starts. Their defensive ceiling is much higher than I believe Croatia's is. They've only given up one goal through the group stage thus far. Croatia, 5 goals allowed in 3 group stage games. They were obliterated by England in that 4-2 loss in the opener. I just think Portugal has that extra gear that Croatia just simply cannot get to. This is kind of an old hand style Croatia side. Portugal have, good young players outside of Cristiano Ronaldo, who's obviously pushing the wrong side of 40. But I think Portugal is the better team. If we're looking at kind of, you know, how far they could possibly go, you know, getting past Croatia would be, you know, a good start. But, you know, they're going to run into Spain in the round of 16, most likely, which I think is not good for anybody. So, yeah, Portugal win one knockout game and get knocked out by Spain in the round of 16.
1: Let me follow up real quick just on some player prop and maybe some other value angles for you in this matchup. Knowing the speed at which Croatia play with, would that interest you in an over 2.5 or a both teams to score? Just kind of knowing where the counterattack can be for both of these clubs. And would you want to get involved in maybe a Bruno Fernandes scoring or assist market as well?
18: Yeah, I would say the Bruno Fernandes score or assist market is more interesting than kind of jumping on the over 2.5 goals. I think obviously he's the heartbeat of the team in the midfield. You know, he's going to have the ball at his feet more often than not, trying to create for, you know, Ronaldo, Liao. But I do believe that's the better market than trying to jump on the over. Like I said, Portugal's defensive ceiling is much higher than Croatia's. I don't think that Croatia could trouble Portugal too often in this contest. So I'm kind of hesitant to lay the over 2.5, but the Bruno Fernandes prop definitely stands out as something that would be a good shout at, you know, we're getting -110 right now for him to score or assist.
0: Chris, we got one more match on the day today. That'll be the Swiss taking on Algeria to advance here. I'm seeing Switzerland about -$2 betting favorite to get it done here. Tells me this is pretty tightly lined here, certainly in a regulation type of situation here. What do you make of Switzerland's chances today?
18: This is an interesting game. I personally have been a little bit higher on Switzerland than most. I think they were one of the more underrated teams coming into the tournament. So I'm kind of not jumping off the bandwagon right now. I've got them over 1.5 team total goals at +133. This is a spot where, you know, you look at Algeria's defensive issues. They gave up 7 goals across the 3 matches in the group stage. I just don't trust them defensively. I think Switzerland generates plenty of good quality chances. They've got good pieces up front. Mbolo can, you know, turn a half chance into a goal when called upon. You know, they're giving up plenty of shots on target. It just in general, I think Switzerland is sitting on a good offensive outburst. I know the odds are kind of close in, you know, in nature, which means Algeria is not exactly a true underdog, which I think opens up this game because I think they're going to be, you know, full of confidence that they can actually get a result here. So I think Switzerland has the ability to, you know, put their best offensive foot forward and cash the over 1.5 team total goals.
1: Okay, Chris, I know we won't get a chance to talk to you rest of the week, so let me illuminate our final kind of round of 32 here tomorrow, and then maybe even a peek into the matchups we already know solidified for the round of 16. Anything tomorrow that would jump out? Of course, I mean, it's just crazy to watch and look at Argentina. They're a $25 favorite to qualify against Cape Verde. Albeit, we saw England play with their food, all right, against the DR Congo and needed some late heroics, some Harry Kane to get across the line. Any upsets tomorrow? I know the shortest line there to qualify is Egypt and Australia. Egypt, a little odds on to qualify. Any matches tomorrow that you feel could be bettable early today and maybe a round of 16 take for a matchup we already know is lined up ready to go?
18: Yeah, I think I think tomorrow's slate is among probably the worst day of soccer that we've seen so far in the round of 32, just based on the matchups. Couple of bets that I actually made already. Argentina, Cabo Verde, under 2.5 goals at +133. I think this is going to be very straightforward for Argentina. I don't think they're going to have to work too hard to get this result and qualify for the next round. I think they're sitting on a 2-0 win in that game. Egypt to qualify, I think they have more attacking talent than Australia. You can only sit back for so long and rely on your counterattack to get the job done. I just think Egypt has too much firepower up front. And if you're looking forward into the round of 16, I bet it right away as soon as the lines came out. Norway, Brazil, both teams to score, yes. Got it -120. It's now jumped up to, I see, -140 in some places. I think Norway's going to trouble that old, slow Brazilian back line, similar to kind of Japan, how Japan did in the first half, at least. And Brazil, they're Brazil. They always score. Norway's defense is not, not rock solid by any stretch. And you know what? We're going to root for Canada to advance. Why not? I mean, the story writes itself. Morocco's a good side. They're a little bit, under the radar, if you will. But, you know, why not Canada, right? That's kind of the way we're looking at it over here. And I think that, we're getting +275 to advance. Stranger things have happened in World Cup soccer, so why not?
0: Chris, only about 30 seconds to go. It is the red card heard around World Cup here. So no Flo Balogun coming up for Monday night's matchup here with that red card against Belgium. Can US of A survive in advance without him as their top goal scorer so far on the World Cup?
18: Be a lot tougher than it would have been if he had been in the lineup, but they're going to put probably Ricardo Pepe in. He ended the season for PSV scoring in five straight matches. Obviously he gets limited run with the United States national team, but this guy can score. He's good with the ball at his feet. They still got the playmakers in behind him to provide him service. And yeah, it's kind of now do or die, put up or shut up time for Pepe to kind of show his worth. But I think they'll be okay for this this game against a slow, tired Belgium side.
0: All right, little pep in our step here. Come on, Pepe. You got a next man up mentality. Chris, great stuff as always. Give him a follow on X at MC_silly3. We are back. Daily Diamond talking some Major League Baseball next right here at VSiN by the Books.
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0: 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Jensen, I am not a crypto guy, but man, Derek Stevens, you talk about innovation. You want to pay with crypto? Cool. We got you covered at Circa Sports. Rather amazing. But again, that will expire. You got to do that before August 31st to take advantage of the fee-free crypto program that we are now currently offering. Jonathan Davis is going to join the program here. He's got some great plays out there in the futures market already in the NHL. If you want to get some numbers before they change. And Scott Merkin is going to join the program here to talk all things Chicago White Sox baseball later on in the next hour. But right now, let's talk some more baseball. A couple players on fire right now. That's where we begin today's edition of the Daily Diamond. You know, if you're a Cubs fan, you're like, hey, that's great. We scored 23 and we get a 23-3 win against San Diego. Let's save some of those runs, Jensen, for a game we're going to need them. But right now, you've identified a couple players, and certainly one in Chicago, that's absolutely playing lights out baseball.
1: It's been a little altering of the swing mechanics. It's been documented by some of the Chicago media with a great friend of the show, fellow Vandy boy, Dansby Swanson. This post here from Jesse Rogers at Jesse Rogers ESPN. Dansby Swanson, who had three homers yesterday, including a grand slam, to cap off a 10-game span of which, Dave, he's driven in 26 runs. 26 RBI in a 10-game span. Only players to do this in a 10-game span within a season since runs batted in became an official stat in 1920. Dansby Swanson this year, Joe DiMaggio in 1939, Jimmy Fox in 1933, Lou Gehrig did it in back-to-back years in 1930 and 1931, and the great Mel Ott in 1929. What we're trying to tell you is that this 10-game stretch has been just otherworldly for Dansby Swanson. And Dave, it's not like this is a perennial RBI machine here. A guy that has routinely struggled in just the batting average department alone the last handful of seasons. I just want to tell you, in these last 10 games, he's still only raised his batting average up to .210. But just when you look at the game logs, it is still kind of jarring to look at the crooked numbers. What I think is funny, and the reason I wanted to bring it up to you, so you go back to the Mets series in which he single-handedly beat the Mets at Citi Field. Four RBI in game one, seven RBI in game two, four RBI in game three. Then not one RBI for five straight games before having three against San Diego in game two, and then yesterday having eight on the strength of three home runs. So it is eight homers also in this 10-game span. That would be incredible in its own right. But, Dave, can I one-up you on Junior Caminero? Dansby Swanson, eight homers in 10 games. It's amazing. That's a month for people. How about Junior Caminero, six consecutive games with a homer yesterday? If you had the foreshadowing to play him at the beginning of this run and wager $100 on it and roll it over, Dave, you would have made $250,000. That's how hot Junior Caminero is in the bankroll department. Gave him out early in the week at 20-1 to win the American League MVP. Dave, one of the favorite phrases for us here on this program, yesterday's price, not today's price. Mm-hmm. You can still find Junior Caminero, but only at 7-1. To win the MVP. He is only behind Bobby Witt Jr. at 6-1, Nick Kurtz plus +285, and Yordan Alvarez right now, the odds on favorite at minus $1.25. The helium alert is on, Dave, for Junior Caminero and the Tampa Bay Rays.
0: By the way, the numbers that you mentioned with Dansby Swanson, getting those 26 ribbies in the last 10 games and hitting 210 right now. If you had told me that there was a Cub in the history of the Cubs that could do that, that would not have been the name I would have guessed. I would have guessed maybe Dave Kingman back in the day for hitting right. 210 and driving in 26 runs in 10 games. And the list that he joins, though, Jensen, like that is baseball royalty that we're talking about with the old Iron Horse there, doing it a couple back-to-back years, and Jimmy Fox and Mel Ott, as you mentioned. So if you know your baseball history, that's pretty impressive what Dansby Swanson's been able to do, and yet still only hitting 210. I want to ask you what's going on here with a guy who yesterday went out there, and I'll give you his line yesterday. It was four innings pitched. It was six hits. It was eight runs. Seven of those were earned, two walks, five Ks, and gave up two home runs in a 10-6 loss. Jensen, at some point, I know the ERA overall is still not bad at 3.62. What is going on with Paul Skenes?
1: This has been remarkable, Dave. And just kind of looking at start in, start out, I'll bring it up for you right now. I had mentioned, I think even to Matt Youmans and Will Hill on primetime, that when you look at some of the extenuating circumstances here, Dave, we use a metric in baseball called BABIP, and that's batting average of balls in play. Mm-hmm. And what that does is it kind of levels, you know, where things are as far as are you getting lucky, are you getting unlucky? And, you know, for a certain amount of time here, Paul Skenes has had issues because he has missed over the big part of the plate a lot more than what we've seen in any stretch of his young big league career. To give you an idea, it's a 5.36 ERA in these last nine starts, of which, as you mentioned, 0-9, the Pirates are in those nine games. He's given up 51 hits in 47 innings. Dave, that is rather remarkable for a guy that is so accustomed to missing barrels. His batting average on balls in play is .364. Okay, wow. So he's not getting the benefit of the doubt. He is just getting teed up. And I think that is just crazy to wrap our heads around for a guy that was so dominant to start his career. It's the first prolonged stretch that he's had to really try and dig deep. Now, when you look at some of the offenses, this latest start against the Phillies, who are red hot right now, the Reds, who he's owned in his career, he gave up four runs on six hits and five innings, a very short outing. He actually was really good in the Mile High City, just unlucky, only gave up two runs in six innings. And really, that's beyond that. The last two starts are the egregious parts of it. It's almost bookended itself, Dave. The Phillies, when this losing streak began, this was back on May 17th, touched him up for five runs on six hits. That was at PNC Park. Well, at Citizens Bank last night, it's eight runs on six hits in just four innings. So they kind of bookended it there. Outside of the Red start and the Blue Jays start north of the border, he's actually been decently good, just has had no run support behind him whatsoever to speak of in a handful of those outings. So you got to believe that he's heading home each night and really racking the brain. It is tough when you go through these stretches because, Dave, when he's right, as we know, arguably the most dominant pitcher in the sport.
0: You know, Zach Wheeler is actually ahead of him right now. When you look at Cy Young in the National League at 30-1, Shohei's at 35-1, along with Yoshi Yamamoto at 35-1. And that's the same number as Paul Skenes. Now, normally, Jensen, not saying this is a Scotty Scheffler, Veasan by the books rule, where Scotty drifts to 10-1, you just play it and you're going to rest easier knowing you're going to have him in the mix. I don't know that I could do that, but if you told me at any point this early in the season that I could get Paul Skenes to win the Cy Young at 35-1, I'd say I'd have to do it. But when you detail it the way you just did, this is a prolonged stretch. He would have to have won the inverse of that and look like a dominant, like you'd have to have like a Christopher Sanchez run, wouldn't he, in order to really get back into this mix here to be viable at 35-1 to win the Cy Young?
1: Yeah, I think that's a pretty decent analogy right there. For what it's worth, Dave, if you're looking to take a shot on a 30-1 or higher, I wouldn't mind Chase Burns, and especially with the marquee matchup we've got tonight or this afternoon. When you look at some heavy swing and miss capability, it doesn't get much better than Chase Burns, Jacob Mizorowski there at American Family Field, 2:10 Eastern first pitch. I'm inclined to tell you that the under is an auto play here, but we've had a little movement on the total, Dave, from 7 at the open down to 6.5. But at about 8 o'clock this morning, we had a jump back up to 7. So I'm going to wait and see what lineups are once officially released later before I make a play on that. But certainly a great lead into the Spain match later on at 3 o'clock Eastern. I'll be tuned in to Chase Burns, Jacob Mizorowski for some free air conditioning on a sweltering day in the Midwest here at Dave Ross.
0: If there was a prop out there for the quickest game in the National League this year, I might take a shot at Chase Burns and Jacob Mizorowski today there in Milwaukee. Let's talk more about Team USA. How exciting is this? We'll kick it off next right here. I'm Beeson by the Books.
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8: 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Malik Tillman drilling a free kick in the 82nd minute to put the match away.
9: 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Again! Malik Tillman! 2-0 United States!
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0: Sorry.
1: It's the
0: weekend. Do you remember that? Do you remember that?
1: It's
0: play?
1: The June swoon, but too bad it's July 2nd. Seven in a row.
0: Remember that play where Aaron Boone got thrown out of the game because someone in the crowd was chirping at the umpire? And Aaron Boone's like, what the hell? I didn't even say a word. And everything shows, replays everything, that Aaron Boone didn't say anything. If you could get it right, why are you sticking to your guns?
1: I mean,
0: it's your worst trait.
1: Join the FIFA council and make a change, Rich. I don't know what to tell you.
0: Cove, you're the first guy to say
1: it. It is what it is. That's just it. You know, they make the call. There's no appeal, as Sam read to you. And that's just how it is. There's no, we can't say, hey, all right, do over. They don't hit the reset button in these moments.
0: But I'm just saying, we, as a society.
1: You know what it is? You're just a soft American who's used to hitting the reset button, or you have a bad frame to start off your bowling game, and you're like, you know what? Let me do that over.
0: It
1: happened, and they roll with it, and they don't take it back. Not in this situation.
0: But if there's proof of something, I can never understand. I saw a clip the other day. John Boy was breaking down. Some dude got ejected from a baseball game because the umpire, again, thought he said something and he didn't. If there's proof right there in the moment or something to overturn something, why would we not want that? The whole idea of replay, the whole idea of having the technology we have today is to what? Get it right. At a kid's little league or pony ball game, right? Kavino, this is a good one. Every mom or dad, someone sets up something called Game Changer. And I guarantee millions of Dan Patrick audience members are like, yeah, I use Game Changer. If on Game Changer, let's say little Johnny gets called out because he missed second base, like, runner missed second, out. And 25 parents have on their phone, like, I have video right here of Johnny touching second base. Why would you be like, nope, I thought I saw it. Like, I don't get why. Like,
1: I think maybe because all right, how about this? Regardless of intent, it still happened, right? So maybe that's the way they're looking at it and they don't want to go back on it. Like, all right, feedback's coming in and we appreciate all the phone calls as we speculate. I think we need to focus on the victory here, right? We're focusing on the negative. The positive is we won.
2: And the Tillman kick.
3: Oh, awesome.
1: We won. It was awesome. It was a lot of fun. We all got World Cup fever. So let's appreciate the victory. But, for example, if you got any opinions, 877-99 on Fox, 877-99 on Fox, Mercer Man hits us up. He says, it's an opinion. It might rub people the wrong way, but it was red card worthy. He goes on to say, this is on our...
0: We got a red card and all we got were these $10 CVS shirts.
1: Zip it. You might get a brown card, bro.
3: You got the better deal.
1: Now, he also continues to say, and this is on our YouTube live chat. We're streaming and you can chat live, youtube.com/@CovinoandRichFSR. The dude scraped his spikes down his whole entire leg, then stepped on his foot. Whether he meant to do it or not, you have to be in control of your feet.
0: I mean, that is true, I suppose.
1: And he said the ball was on the other guy's foot, so how's he going for the ball? But he really wasn't looking at that direction. But you have to know where someone's foot is going to be? You know the vicinity.
0: Maybe I'm a crybaby American.
1: Or maybe these officials have, you know, we've seen it all. We know what was going on. You know,
0: listen, maybe on sports talk radio and podcasts in other lands, they're all talking about how we're a bunch of crybabies. Like,
1: Team USA, don't believe that FIFA's out.
0: A bitch.
1: I don't believe that FIFA's out to get us.
3: We have problems with referees in every sport.
1: Yeah.
3: Come on.
1: Yeah. Yep.
3: And they are trying to do their best, but sometimes they get things wrong.
1: Everybody does. But we're here to celebrate, Rich. And we'll get to your phone calls and feedback.
2: And nobody got me a shirt at CVS.
1: No.
2: Because Wilhelmina in the chat, she's like, Danny couldn't join the crew visually and be part of what's going on with the shirt.
3: You're wearing the color scheme. Yeah, you were thinking ahead.
2: But I went to my local CVS. They were sold out. They did not have a shirt. Rich found...
0: It's a hot item, dude.
2: Yeah, Rich found
3: two. Hard to find, kind of.
2: Rich found one for him and Covino at his local CVS.
1: Yeah.
0: Danny, there was a third one.
3: Danny, you're at least on the same
0: one.
3: Page here.
0: Danny, there was a third one. Would you have been okay if I bought you the men's small that they had left?
2: Yeah, for my left thigh.
1: Yeah, for his two-year-old. You know, people are like, go to Dick's Sporting Goods and get an official jersey. And we were like, nah.
3: They're not going to have these knockoff babies.
1: Yeah, no. We go to CVS to buy our CVS $10 specials. But in reality, you know what it is? Iowa Sam, if you missed it yesterday, Iowa Sam was wearing his. And we're like, what is that? So in solidarity, it's kind of like when Ernie went in his pants. In solidarity, yeah. We're all wearing these jerseys. We're like, you know what, Sam? You're not going to be the only guy. In fact, you're a trendsetter. So we're all rocking them today in unison in celebration of Team USA's victory. Well, so exactly. Anyway, we expressed how upset I think the world seems to be, or America seems to be, on that call, the red card, because it affects you moving forward. What are your thoughts on it? How do we handle it? Okay. Hey. I think it's time for people to step up. That's just how it is.
0: If we're in a bootleg jersey from CVS, is cool. Consider us Miles Davis.
1: I'll give you one quick example to think about, Rich. It's like when my girlfriend says to me, God forbid something ever happened to me, you would starve to death. You know what I say? No. I'd be just fine. I mean, I'd be sad if something happened to you, but I'd survive. I'd be okay.
2: You'd have to make your own scrambled eggs.
1: No, because people step up. If someone goes down, yeah, guess who has to make their own scrambled eggs? Me. Other people step up. This is an opportunity for other people to step up.
3: Steve, I love your optimism. But once the shine of the victory kind of faded, or like you're thinking about the next game against Belgium, you're like, you're frustrated if you're rooting for the USA because you haven't been at full strength since the first game against Paraguay, where Pulisic left with a calf injury. And then now you have Balogun now can't play against Belgium. So it's like they haven't been full strength. And it's just frustrating because you're like, bro, this is not fair.
1: Balogun's the difference maker. But what happens even in regular American football, right? Your players are
3: next
1: hurt.
3: Next man up.
1: What? Next man up because everybody's players are hurt. You know, so it's just a tough situation.
0: And if we lose to a country that's best known for their waffles, then we got bigger problems. Are we favored to beat Belgium?
1: Yeah, you got to look at it this way, guys. This is a rally cry. People pull together. Power in numbers. They're like, yeah, now they got something to play for and be fired up even more.
0: USA. USA.
1: Not that anyone needed added motivation, but let it motivate them.
0: All right, well, hey, we got more thoughts on not only the World Cup, but there's a big wedding in the world of celebrity and sports. And I had a question about going to a wedding where you don't really know the people involved. There's a story involving Taylor Swift and the Knicks we're going to get to. Plus, we're going to throw it back, go old school. Stephen A. saying some dumb stuff Covino's mad about. We're going to get to a bunch.
1: Okay,
0: all
1: fine.
0: Right here. Covino and Rich in for the great Dan Patrick.
1: Now, the Cup knockout round is now, and DraftKings has you covered for every single match. 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
15: Marina Mabry and the Toronto Tempo take on the Phoenix Mercury today. Mabry coming off a WNBA record tying 53 points in her team's win over Los Angeles Thursday. Meantime, the Mercury will be without star Alyssa Thomas, suspended after a flagrant foul 2 against Caitlin Clark in the Mercury's win over the Indiana Fever on Wednesday. 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
17: 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That man was Jeffrey Epstein, and and he had set up a system designed to bring him underage girls. Local police and the federal government would investigate and, by their count, find dozens of victims. Epstein would become one of the world's most infamous predators, a man who could have faced decades in prison but served just 13 months in his own wing of a county jail.
9: Why would you cut this deal with Jeffrey Epstein?
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11: New York, Palm Beach, New Mexico, Paris, Virgin Islands, and each one of those residences is an alleged crime scene.
17: 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Truth and Lies, Jeffrey Epstein.
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1: Right, now he's just showing up.
2: Still going.
3: Another one.
4: Estados Unidos lo hizo Malik Tillman. Sí, el gol más importante de su vida. 2-0 Estados Unidos.
0: Más importante is right.
5: I think he said something about our sweet jerseys after that.
2: It's like one of Rich's conversations down the hallway when we're in a break.
5: Yeah, my Spanish isn't that great, but Andres Cantor, the legendary sportscaster, broadcaster, calling the goal. Again, positives, Tillman with the goal yesterday. I had to look it up because I was like, that was impressive. That impressed me more than the win yesterday. 63 years old. I thought he was a little older, to be honest, but still, to have pipes like that, I can't do that.
0: I thought you were going to tell me how many seconds. I was like, at least 15 seconds.
5: I counted at least 103 seconds there. Seconds, that felt like forever.
0: Can I tell you? It's interesting to me because the late, great John Sterling.
5: Dude.
0: Who you loved for all those years, right?
5: That's right.
0: It's so funny. When it comes to soccer, we love the most preposterous calls.
5: Ow.
0: But John Sterling gave us that every day in baseball. And I don't even like the Yankees. And people made fun of John Sterling. And I'm like, how could you like that? How could you be like, man, Andres Cantor, but then make fun of John Sterling?
5: Because
0: rest
5: in
0: peace.
5: We're hypocrites. We're hypocrites. That dude took a foul ball to the head, to the dome.
0: Ow.
2: But it's expected.
5: Right,
2: it's expected in soccer. That's part of the culture.
5: Yeah, well, he was trying to start a different culture. He was trying to bring fun to sports. So, yeah, rest in peace, John Sterling, and props, major props to Andres Cantor, 63 years old with the call. And that was awesome. So, again, I'm trying to give you the positives.
0: Yeah.
5: Because everyone's so
0: positive,
5: mad about it. Everyone, you can't be what you hate the most, right? What happens? There's a new virus in town and everyone's an expert overnight, right? Or there's a new story and everyone's some sort of forensic expert overnight. It's like you knew nothing. There's a new health fad and now you're a peptides expert overnight, right?
0: I get it. I don't want to be that guy. So you know what? I'm going to step back and say.
5: You can't be the guy who's stepping into soccer on a World Cup level, and it's not like we've never interviewed all the greats and we know nothing, guys. We've been in the same rooms, the rooms where it happens with David Beckhams and Chicharitos of the world, okay? And that's the truth. But we can't casually step into the World Cup all excited because it's in our backyard and all of a sudden be kicking in, or as my dad would say, Rich, bitching and moaning. Hey, you can't come here bitching and moaning. And like we know the rules.
0: And bro, you know, I'll be the first to say
5: we're not the expert.
0: I'm done complaining because I'm never the guy that leads with complaining. In fact, I'm almost like too positive at times. So you know what? Hey, let's go USA Monday.
5: My spin on it is let's think positive and let someone step up.
0: But you know what it is, Kavino? I don't want to be that guy that doesn't really know much about soccer being like, how is that a red card? Because no one's more irritating
5: than you're
0: have that casual fan watching with you a sport that you don't know. Like if you're a boxing fan or an MMA fan and you have some jabroni watching with you that doesn't know the fight game and they're like, well, how does he not get out of that move? Or why would he go to the ground game? Or like, I don't know. Or why is he not throwing punches? When someone that doesn't know what they're talking about commentates on a sport, it's annoying. So I don't want to be that guy for soccer. You know what? I don't know
5: I'm
0: what a red card.
5: Ricardo Pepe right now. Cacio de Pepe. Ricardo Pepe looks like he could handle the job. 23-year-old stud. Or Sam, they were saying maybe Wright could also Haji Wright could also be the guy moving forward. He looks confident,
0: guys,
5: too.
0: Do you follow me on that? Like, while we want to be involved in the conversation, us acting like we know what constitutes a red card. I told you, we looked it up. I saw some clips and force and malice and
5: I'm not saying you can't have an opinion. I'm just saying, you know.
0: You can have an opinion, but at the end of the day, what do we really know? You're right. It's like someone that never watches a fight and all of a sudden they're, Jim Lampley. Like, I get, you know, maybe we just proceed and we're still favored over Belgium, by the way. We're still favored. That is Monday night. So listen, after a nice long holiday, 4th of July weekend, Monday night, we got another game.
5: Yeah.
0: We move on
5: round
0: of 16.
5: See, now you're thinking positive.
0: Yeah,
5: right?
0: Positive,
5: there it
0: dude.
5: Is.
0: And I get to wear this jersey one more time. By the way, for
5: Monday,
0: every time
5: maybe.
0: We get to wear this jersey, Cove, divide it by the $10 that we spent on it. So now $5 a wear if we get to wear it today and then on Monday.
5: Definitely smells like an old high school penny from the 70s. Remember in high school, they bust out that giant sack of pennies and you had to rummage through them and they were never washed and you had to pick one?
1: Which were washed more, the pennies or the trays at TSA?
5: I think trays at TSA.
1: Yeah, maybe. Yeah.
0: I was saying, we've brought up not only those pennies at gym class, but where you went to school in Iowa, because I don't know how you operate in Iowa. I just know how I operated.
1: We didn't have school. Straight to the farm fields.
0: So, did you in high school bring gym clothes to school, change into them, and then you would just have stanky-ass gym clothes that sat in your locker?
1: Yes. Yes.
5: No, the worst part is you went to social studies with a sweaty ass after running a mile.
1: Straight dripping.
5: You know, and there was no air conditioning. We had those Ben Franklin poles that you had to open a window up with, right? You were in the cinder block prison of school, sweating your ass off. They expect you to run a mile, and then you're sitting there in your own stank for the rest of the day.
0: But Danny G, do you remember those days of like, you probably had an old Dodgers t-shirt and gym shorts, and then you put it in your locker, and the next time you go to gym class, you broke out that crusty, same, gross gym clothes.
2: I got to give my mom a lot of credit, though, because she said, every Friday, you bring your gym clothes home. You are not going to, you know what I mean? And I listened to her every Friday, man. I made sure that on the next Monday, I was going to be so fresh and so clean.
0: We were a bunch of teenagers.
2: No, there were kids that never.
0: We all smelled like...
2: There were kids that went 3-4 weeks without bringing those clothes home to get washed.
0: Yeah. Dude, Danny, know what it's like? Not to gross people out, but freshman year of college, how many of your buddies were like, oh, wait, I'm supposed to change my sheets?
5: Yeah, that's an issue.
0: Yeah, that's an issue.
5: Yeah.
0: Danny G, make sure your college-age sons are changing their bed sheets at school, please. Can't be having gross people.
5: Yeah, that's just ridiculous. But again, wishing Team USA the best moving forward. It was a big night of soccer, a big night in the NBA.
0: Yeah.
5: Jaylen Brown had a night, a lot of controversy there. People are saying the weakest trade of all time in the NBA. The Lakers are making moves. What's LeBron going to do?
0: You know what? Let's talk about maybe that
5: Pets
0: weakest trade of all time.
5: Heads are falling off.
0: Let's talk about Jaylen Brown. Let's talk about some trades. And also, speaking of the NBA, did you see who was invited to Taylor Swift's wedding? The Knicks starting five. And I got thoughts. I think this is hilarious. So we'll talk a little NBA. We'll talk a little wedding etiquette and more coming up right here. Covino and Rich in for the great Dan Patrick.
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3: 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Malik Tillman drilling a free kick in the 82nd minute to put the match away.
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3: 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Malik Tillman drilling a free kick in the 82nd minute to put the match away.
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3: 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Malik Tillman drilling a free kick in the 82nd minute to put the match away.
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11: I want to live in America. I want to live in America. Kicking some ass in America. American badass, bro.
12: Covino and Rich.
13: Yeah, buddy.
12: Two American badasses. And I'm not saying it should be Metallica, but Sam's just trying to get you all fired up. Iowa Sam is our resident sound technician. And, of course, Danny G's our executive producer. It's the show. We're on Monday through Friday, 2 to 4 on the West. Make a note of that and join us. Or just catch the podcast, okay? We appreciate it. We're streaming live at Covino and Rich FSR, live from the Fox Sports Radio studio. Remember, after the show, the podcast goes up, stream goes up, and our Best of the Week is up every Saturday if you missed anything. It's day two of the Dan Patrick Hat Trick. Be sure to follow, rate, and review at Covino and Rich. Now, Rich, before your story, before Old School and 50 hits, we have a quick phone call. Want to go to it real quick? I don't want to keep people holding.
8: Yeah. Sure, let's do it.
13: It's our spokesman from West Virginia, Fred.
8: Oh, perfect.
12: Perfect. Fred from West Virginia. What up, buddy?
14: Hey, my man. How we doing?
12: How you
8: What's
12: doing,
8: up,
12: man?
8: Bud?
14: I'm doing good. Hey, man, as the spokesman for West Virginia, I got to tell you, even in West Virginia, that song is played out, guys. Like, what country road are they taking to any of these games?
12: Dude, that's what I'm saying. And when you look at the diversity of the team, it's like it doesn't match, and it doesn't match the vibe.
8: I think the coolest thing is that Covino finally realized the next lyric.
12: I forgot it already, bro. That's how unmemorable
8: Mountain
12: it is.
8: Mountain Mama, bro. Mountain Mama.
12: Mountain Mama. Okay, so thank you. Hey, thank you so much for the phone call. I truly didn't mean any disrespect. I know that's going to ruffle some ridges because how dare you? That's John Denver, and that's the best song ever. And I'm like, that's not my point. Okay, thank you for hearing me out. I appreciate it.
8: You know what? Before we get to Old 250 hits, let me hit you up with that quick story that we're talking about. We're talking about those doofuses that climbed the Empire State Building and put up a sign. One of our listeners made one for us and said, Rich never saw, let's just say.
15: Oh, that's it. Yeah, that was it. Yep.
8: Yeah. There's a story that these guys don't believe. I would say, have you ever tell a story and your buddies don't believe you for no damn reason?
15: Yeah, absolutely.
8: Like, I have no reason to lie. This was around the COVID years. Like, we were fresh out of COVID because I remember we were still doing the show from our home studio because, you know, life wasn't running again. So I was walking down the street every day to our producer Spot's house because we set up a little studio there. These girls were in a Jeep. And they were like a convertible SUV type of thing. They said hi to me.
13: Vehicle changes and, every time he tells a story.
12: Yeah, I think it was like an Isuzu Amigo the first time he said it.
8: And these
15: second
8: girls,
15: time was a Wagoneer.
12: Yeah, it was a Wagoneer.
8: These
12: the second
8: girls
12: time.
8: Started talking to me, and I was, hey, how are you? And they flashed me, giggled, and drove away. And I was like, guys, you'll never believe it. I'm on my way to Spot's house, and these like hot girls are in like on their way to the beach and they flashed me and the guy's like, you never saw boobs.
12: He told the story like he was the 40-year-old virgin. We're like, this is such a BS story.
8: It was a real story and you guys don't believe me. So now, of course, people years later still making fun of me for the story, which by the way,
15: Rich Davis full of S, man.
8: They did.
12: So the flag says Rich Davis never saw blank. Boobies.
8: Yeah. So, all right. Anyway, it's time to go old school. We do this every Thursday. Even when we film for DP, we go back to the 80s, 90s, sometime in our lives that we loved and reminisce about some stuff. So let's do it. Old school when 50 hits. There's a
12: certain. Yeah.
16: What we gonna do right here is go back. Back into time.
17: Throwing it back for a Thursday. Old school when 50 hits at 50 after. CNR give you the time capsule topic, and we reminisce together.
12: Yeah!
8: I want to thank you. Why would I lie about someone like hot girls flashing?
12: Because you love embellishing, exaggerating, and attention. Yeah, and I think you made that up. Because you were pulling us in with this story. Here's why I think you lied. And you were telling us the story, and in your brain, you were realizing that the story was going nowhere. So you're like, oh, I think I got it. Oh, yeah. And then they flashed me. And you're like, get out of here.
8: That's not true.
12: I think it was okay. Like he realized the story was boring. I think he was losing the audience. And then all of a sudden they flashed him. Like, get out. You made that up.
15: In Rich's defense, I think if this didn't happen, he would have let it go after like telling it once. But he stuck to it so adamantly.
12: I know.
15: That I think it is true.
12: I don't know.
8: Sam, thank you, Sam. And let me tell you, it's been... could be, you know, what, 5-6 years now, and you guys still don't believe me, and I stick to my guns. I know exactly where I was, down the block from our producer spot, and these girls are like, hey, boom, come
12: all
8: on.
12: Right. Well, if I were you, I'd continue walking around there every day, waiting for that to happen again. So today, we throw it back. We do it every Thursday. Yeah. Today's somebody's birthday. Lindsay Lohan She's 40 years old, so that's a timestamp. You remember her as a kid star. She's 40 now.
13: Big 4-0.
12: Yeah. 1986, American actress, obviously. Freaky Friday, Mean Girls. Born in New York City on this day all those years ago. So we celebrate her because, my goodness, we saw her at her best. We saw her at her worst. And it seems like she's back.
8: Yeah. And in honor of Lindsay Lohan, who was born just months before the only glorious moment in Mets history in my life. She was getting her diaper changed when the ball went through Buckner's legs. But yeah, 40 years old, Lindsay Lohan. What are the other comeback stories in the world of sports and entertainment? We're talking about athletes, celebrities, entertainers, singers, actors that overcame real huge setbacks in their career. Can I give you the obvious one just to get out of the way?
12: Sure.
8: Like a Robert Downey Jr.
13: Yeah.
8: Like, you thought that guy was done. Like, oh man, the drugs and all the off-camera stuff. And then he becomes Iron Man and like a household favorite that
15: Oscar winner.
8: Would never have thought things went wrong.
15: Oppenheimer won an Oscar.
13: How about somebody who went completely broke like Johnny Cash?
12: And then he came back. I love that whole covers
13: also
12: album.
13: Also battled alcohol and drugs.
12: When he came back with Hurt, too, that was awesome.
13: Yeah, he had two comebacks.
12: I was going to say, his life was up and down, yep. Up and down. Went down again, came back up. So Johnny Cash, any entertainer, any athlete who came back, you thought they were done, let us know. I think in sports, it's the George Foremans of the world, right? Like, talk about crazy comebacks. Guy came back as a completely different guy. So we'll take your phone calls at 877-99 on Fox. And you can also hit us on the live chat, youtube.com/@CovinoandRichFSR. What up, man?
8: What does Lampley always tell us? What's the quote when Foreman knocked out the guy?
12: He did it.
8: Because Foreman said, I'm going to knock him out. So, yeah, the great comebacks, the unlikely comebacks in sports, entertainment, music. We'll get to that. Plus, we'll talk some Knicks and Taylor and more fun stories into the great Dan Patrick. Your buds, Covino and Rich. Happy 4th of July week, everybody. Let's go.
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3: 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Malik Tillman drilling a free kick in the 82nd minute to put the match away.
4: 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Dead! Malik Tillman! 2-0 United States!
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34: Yo, what's up, buddies?
12: What up? That's Hopalong Davis.
34: July.
12: 4th of July week holiday. Celebrate with your Husker do's, your Husker don'ts. Rich loves his jumping jacks. And his loves sparklers. Those are your favorite, right? Rich likes his name.
34: Snakes and sparklers.
12: Yeah, your bank snaps. Rich. We're ready, man. And we're celebrating Team USA in our sweet CVS pharmacy jerseys because Iowa Sam only gets us the best. And he's on the Glockenspiel. Danny G's on the phones at 877-99 on Fox. And again, we're streaming live at Covino and Rich FSR. Quick reminders, Rich. Reminders before we get to the phones and get you involved. Old School and 50 Hits. Joey Chestnut tomorrow for 4th of July weekend. He'll be here.
34: Wait. By the way, let me ask you then. If you're going to say Joey Chestnut's on the show tomorrow, the hot dog champion, how many hot dogs do you think we Americans, country road, eat every year on the 4th of July? He eats about 70.
12: Man, including or excluding Joey Chestnut?
34: Yeah, I was going to say, you could take his 70 away.
12: I don't know, man.
34: 155 million hot dogs.
12: I was going to say that. Enjoy your weenies. So Joey Chestnut tomorrow. That's 10 a.m. on the East, Danny G?
6: Yeah, 10 a.m. Eastern. He's going to be on his way to the big weigh-in.
12: Nice. And we have a bonus pod called Overpromised. I want you guys to check it out. Everybody here for Dan Patrick, we say, hey, we hope you like us. I think you'll really like Overpromised. It's uncensored, it's unleashed, and it's a lot of fun. It's a quick podcast. You could watch it, you could listen. Just search Overpromised wherever you stream. And, of course, it's on this YouTube page, at Covino and Rich FSR. And if you really like Covino and Rich, we have a Patreon show, again, where Rich is just completely off the wall.
34: That's true.
12: Michael Jackson style. And we do that in about 2 hours. We do that every day, so... catch that. We appreciate you being here. And we will talk more NBA if you keep it on Covino and Rich and give us a chance. Right. But every Thursday on our show, 2 to 4 on the West, here on Fox Sports Radio, we do something called Old School when 50 hits. Because you go a little old school when you turn 50. By the way, I watched Louis C.K. last night, his special. Guess
34: as
12: how old
34: did
12: he is.
34: I? As did I?
12: He's 58, man.
6: Bro, it looks like he's aged a lot the past few years.
34: Let me tell you.
12: I was like, he's not that much older than me. This is sad. But I love him. He's a vato loco forever. He's very funny.
34: Not quite there, but, you know, 50 feels like that's going to be a big one. I'm still quite a ways away, but
12: I'm not there either. I'm just saying he's 58. So once you hit 50, you feel a little old school. And when the clock hits 50 on Thursdays, we throw it back. And speaking of age, Lindsay Lohan's 40 years old today, and you can only think about her life and her career. She started off, she's just a little kid, big Disney star, making big movies. Then, you know, she's hit with a lot. Celebrity's tough on kids, we know that. And she goes through her struggles and issues, and it's all over the news and social media and tabloids and everything else. And you don't hear from her for a while. Dude, she comes back, she looks dynamite. She looks great, and you can't be more happy for a Lindsay Lohan. So based on that, the biggest comebacks in sports and entertainment, and we get you involved, Fox Sports Radio, Dan Patrick Nation at 877-99 on Fox, and, of course, at Covino and Rich. What up, Rich?
34: Well, I mean, so involved that Danny G said that the best answers, he's willing to give away some Covino and Rich Fox Sports Radio grilling aprons and koozies.
12: Now we're talking.
34: And some 4th of July. Yeah. 4th of July prize pass, as we'll call them. So, best comeback stories in the world of sports and entertainment. It's funny you'd say that you watched Louis C.K. last night.
12: Mm-hmm.
34: I don't know if all his jokes just skewed like, hey, I'm old and miserable. Or, because I used to think Louis C.K. was one of my top five comedians. I didn't love it. I'll be honest. I watched it on the flight from L.A. to Texas. I did not love it. But the fact that he has a Netflix special after showing everyone his dinky and stuff like 10, 15 years ago, what do you think? That's a comeback story that he's back sort of with a Netflix special?
12: I would say completely
34: right?
12: Part of the conversation. This guy was canceled and now he's back on Netflix.
34: Yeah, so, he was one of the, wasn't he one of like the OG guys canceled?
12: Yes.
34: He was just touching himself in front of people, right? Or something like that? That was the story?
12: Yeah.
34: Well, I'll be careful with what I say.
12: If
34: but
12: if you could get a Netflix special after that, I'd say that's a pretty big comeback.
34: Yeah.
12: And you know what, Rich? You're not alone. I watched it like, what is going on? But I wish him the best. It was worth watching.
34: You know
12: why,
34: Camino? I'll tell you why you and I probably both loved Louis C.K. comedy and didn't connect.
12: It was very dark. It was dark humor at its finest.
34: I'm not into like, hey, we're all getting old and death. Like that. To me, that's like, that's not funny to me. He's funny, but I was like, yeah.
12: And based on Louis and based on Lindsay, biggest comebacks. I already mentioned George Foreman because that immediately comes to mind because, dude, it was like, you know, he's fighting Muhammad Ali and then he's fighting Michael Moore. Like, he lived two different lives. He was a guy that everybody feared as a young man with an afro, ripped and shredded, and he comes back looking like Buddha or something. I'm like, who is that? I remember being a kid thinking, wait, that's the same George Foreman? Like, it was like he was, and then there's other people, like, you mean the grill guy? They only know, there's a certain generation that only knows him as the grill guy. So he had many lives and many adventures. Even his movie's pretty great.
6: And you could stick to boxing and say that Mike Tyson had to reinvent himself after air bite and, you know, some other struggles. He's had to come back a couple times.
12: I was in the big house, and look at me now. Yes. Everybody loved me, Mike Tyson. So, you know what? That's a great answer, too, man. He's a guy that I think the world just wants to love, and they realize, and he realizes he's an imperfect guy, and he's very honest, and that's why I think we've given him so many chances. Everybody has a soft spot for Iron Mike.
34: For all that Iron Mike has done, and there's a lot of questionable stuff, I think the soft spot we all have for him is because, A, he meant a lot to our childhood, Tyson's punch out, he was invincible, plus... You're right. There's a vulnerability that this version of Mike Tyson has that it's hard to be like, how could you hate the guy that's like, I'm troubled. I'm just like, he knows.
12: He's so vulnerable. Yeah.
34: He's so vulnerable. And by the way, let's go to the phones. Loaded lines, 877-99 on Fox. I have like my top answers, but I don't want to be the guy that steals all your answers. So I'm going to sit back, chill, have a 4th of July morning coffee, and let you guys do it. Let's go. Come on. Who do we got?
6: Let's start in San Bernardino, California. Steve.
12: Hey, Steve.
7: Hey, how you doing, guys? Listen to you guys' show all the time, at your usual time, and I called in once, and it was regarding Mike Tyson, the game. I mentioned you guys had missed Super Macho Man or some guy, whatever it was. But after I hung up, you guys were like, wow, that guy was talking a million miles an hour, and then you started making fun of me, and then I got all butthurt. And anyway,
34: I'm glad you're over it. No, I'm kidding.
12: Steve, might be the greatest comeback story.
6: Yeah, you're a comeback story, Steve.
7: I was going to say, this is me like in slow motion, like I'm underwater, but an ironic comeback would be like, you know how Luke Skywalker is always going to be Luke Skywalker? Cobra Kai was kind of like the comeback with the same characters, but, you know, anyway, my guy is going to be Adrian Peterson for the Vikings. I mean, what he did coming back from an MCL and ACL, even Joe Buck on game one against the Browns was like, yeah, he's dressed out, but I mean, he's not going to play. And
34: well, hold on.
12: Not only that, way, and he got a lot of bad press with the whole Switch story too at one point. Remember that?
34: Who's my guy here with the comeback story?
6: What's his name? Steve.
12: You know what? Yo, great Steve. Call. Nice comeback.
34: Hey, Steve, you nailed it, but not even the Adrian Peterson thing. You said Cobra Kai in passing. Billy Zabka showed off his acting chops,
6: yes,
34: on Cobra Kai, what, 30 years later, 40 years later after Karate Kid?
12: I wasn't surprised because Cobra Kai never dies, bro.
34: I mean, that is true, Cole. Yeah. That is true.
12: So I was waiting 30 years for the comeback. Hey, Steve. Thanks, yeah, great job.
8: Hey, Steve. Hey,
6: all right,
8: Steve.
6: Let's travel to Iowa. Tanner is in the house.
12: Hey, Tanner.
9: Hey, how are you guys doing?
34: What up?
9: Not much. I just want to give a shout out to Iowa Sam. I'm a big fan of his.
12: Thank you.
9: For mine, I was going to pick a guy that not once but twice had to had a comeback story. And he is based in San Diego, and his name is Ron Burgundy.
34: Ron Burgundy, okay. Definitely. I mean,
6: I thought he was going to say Ryan Leaf.
34: Like, that guy was drinking, warm milk out of a carton, and we thought Ron Burgundy was down and out, and he came back. That's a great answer.
12: You know what's interesting, Rich? Yeah, you got my mind working a million miles per hour because I feel like Quentin Tarantino has given actors, he's always given them great opportunities to, you know, have a comeback story. He's like, Don Johnson belongs in a movie.
34: It's so funny you would say Don Johnson, Camino, because I feel like the number one answer could very well be, I don't want to take it, but John Travolta. When you're thinking of our parents, Travolta,
12: it,
34: and then the Travolta we know.
12: He got all this credit for, man, John Travolta's big comeback in 94, right? Look Who's Talking came out in 89. And that was a pretty big, it's not like he was nowhere to be found. He just didn't do anything for a minute. But it wasn't that long of a span.
34: It was a cool reinvention, but we made it seem like he was gone forever. You're right.
12: We made it seem, or the magazines or news or pop culture at the time made it seem like John Travolta fell off the earth and we hadn't seen him since Grease. Or, you know, since he was dancing disco moves.
34: Yeah,
12: and he came back with Pulp Fiction, and it was considered a big-time comeback for his career. Now he's back again wearing a beret. So he's a guy that's lived many lives, but he's also a guy that was always part of, like, this comeback story. But to me, it's like, was he ever really gone that long? It wasn't that long that he was gone.

0: 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That's America. Enter it now.
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0: Let the Duran Duran play. Ordinary World.
1: Which came out in 92, by the way. Less than 10 years after Hungry Like the Wolf and some of the other hits. But at the time, it was considered like this huge comeback for Duran Duran. And get this. It's back again from the Bone Temple 28 Years Later soundtrack that came out this past year. So,
2: you know, every time you say Duran Duran, I picture Stifler dancing to The Reflex in American Wedding. I don't know why. You know that scene I'm talking about,
1: of
2: right?
1: Of course, but like, in retrospect, they weren't gone for that long, but it was cool because it's considered a comeback. We're going over comeback stories. Yeah. We're going to wrap it up. But we're Covino and Rich in for Dan Patrick with Danny G and Iowa Sam. And thank you, Fox Sports Radio Nation. Live from the Fox Sports Radio studio. 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
1: So why are we talking about comeback stories? Because it's fun. We love comeback stories, but it's Lindsay Lohan's 40th birthday, so that makes you feel kind of old. But you also say good for her because she was sort of down and out, and now she looks great and feels great, and she's making movies again, and we're happy for her. We're happy to see that. I'm hoping the same for, and I'm not comparing them, but what's her face? Oh, why am I drawing
2: what's
1: a blank?
2: What's her face?
1: Hold on, let me use my brain. Oh, what's her name?
3: This could be scary.
1: Child star.
4: What's her face?
1: Oh, she did the soccer movie with
2: Amanda Bynes.
1: Amanda Bynes. There you go.
2: Like, yeah, but she's got weird face tattoos and stuff. She's long gone.
1: She's gonna come back.
4: She's had some mental health issues.
1: Yeah, but she's gonna get help. She's gonna come back looking hot. You'll see.
3: Rich is just scared of needles.
2: Could I hit you up with one that no one mentioned?
3: Yeah,
2: I thought about this because I was thinking about anyone. I was like, is there anyone from the 2000s that dipped away that we're seeing reemerge now? And I was like, wait a minute, hold on. In the 2000s. When we started watching American Idol, remember we were all like, wait, that's Paula Abdul as a judge? Paula Abdul was the Laker girl choreographer, pop star. Everyone loved Paula Abdul. I know you're going to say it was probably only 5 to 10 years, but she dipped away.
3: You loved MC Scat Cat.
2: And all of a sudden became the superstar, you know, judge on American Idol with Paul, you know, with Randy Jackson and Simon Cowell. Like, Paula Abdul had a big comeback.
1: Rich's favorite rapper was MC Scat Cat. He's waiting for the MC Scat Cat comeback.
2: Still waiting.
1: Now, we'll wrap it up with your phone calls. The greatest comeback. Let's do something we call crossfire.
4: Crossfire!
1: Get caught up in the crossfire. Like, make it quick so that we can move on and talk LeBron James. 877-99 on Fox.
2: You brought up Crossfire as a toy. Are there any toys or things that
1: He
2: may have
1: tried to make
3: it. Oh, don't you open up a whole subgenre here.
1: Yeah, I know.
2: I was going to say, is there like,
3: yeah.
2: Is there something like, are Mad Balls making a comeback? Remember Mad Balls?
4: Micro Machines.
3: Rubik's Cubes made a comeback.
2: That is true.
3: Kids at middle schools across the country with Rubik's Cubes.
1: They come and go. I mean, I haven't seen like Simon in a few years. You know, all the stupid things.
3: We're talking about people, though, Rich.
1: Yeah, trouble with the Pop-O-Matic bubble. All right, but let's go back to the phones and wrap this up.
3: Yeah,
1: Covino and Rich on Fox Sports Radio in for Dan Patrick, and then we'll talk LeBron. So, who we got?
3: The answer you're trying to beat for the prize, Rick Moranis from
1: Chris. Rick Moranis, a good one. Yeah.
3: All right, let's go to Texas, Doug.
2: What up, Dougie?
5: Hey guys, love the show. Damar Hamlin, he literally died on the field.
1: Yeah, that's a good answer.
3: Oh, yeah.
2: Oh, my God. Great comeback.
1: I know.
2: Dead to alive. Yeah, okay.
1: I mean, does it, I don't know.
2: Fair.
1: It should beat Rick Moranis, but I don't feel that it does, but it should. Okay. It should, yeah.
3: How about those Clever. Online stories about how it was really a clone of him that we're seeing now?
1: I know. I remember talking about that with you. Who else we got?
3: All right, let's go to Cincy. Jamie.
6: Hey, guys. Thank you. Happy 4th.
2: Back at you, bro.
6: All right. So I'm thinking, I'm like, man, and it goes, and I know I'm a homer because I'm in Cincinnati, but Joe Burrow getting kicked out of Ohio State, where it took his dad to actually ask the coach if he's even going to play. So then he goes to LSU. He comes back, wins the national title. His rookie season in Cincinnati, he gets his knee basically displaced from his whole body, and the next season goes to the Super Bowl. And then to do the trifecta, he tears something in his wrist, a ligament or something, leaves the NFL the following year, in touchdowns or yards, or believe both, I believe. But yeah, that's three comebacks for a pretty good quarterback.
2: Burrow is one of those guys that you don't need to be a Bengals fan to root for him. He's like one of those good dudes in the league. I think everyone pulls for. So you're right. I'll give you that one. It's no Rick Moranis, but okay.
3: All right, let's go to Adam in Connecticut.
7: Hi, I'm thinking about Vinny Pazienza, the boxer from 91 who got into a car accident, broke his neck. Doctors said he would never fight again, let alone walk again. He was in the ring 13 months later.
1: You know what, man? It's a great answer because I also said the same thing. So great minds think alike. But no, I mean, I'm glad to hear that other people remember what he did. Some people forget. In fact, his movie was pretty good if you want to check it out. But the dude literally had like bolts in his neck. Like he had a broken neck. It's insane that he came back from that.
2: I mean, I know it was against Gina Carano and it was only like 10 seconds, but Ronda Rousey had a nice little comeback earlier this year, right? I mean,
1: if you have a financial comeback for sure.
2: Right?
1: She made her money. So who else do we got? All great right. call, by the way. Thank you, man.
3: Jason in South Florida.
1: Jason, South Florida, what's up?
8: Hey, guys. How's it going?
2: We're good, man. What's up?
8: So my pick would be Steve-O, because in the early to mid-2000s, he was on every kind of drug you can think of. He was a sex addict, and he's been sober about 15 years now. He's got a very successful podcast. He's still doing movies with crazy stunts that can literally end his life.
1: Yeah, that's Jackass movie just came out. It debuted number 4, but everybody loves
3: it. That's a good one.
1: And the only downside is he sounds like Whoopi Goldberg now. Have you heard the side-by-side? Same voice. Yeah, same voice. Look it up online. But, yeah, very happy for him. The guy kept his career going, man.
2: I know that you wish that the number one answer, and I'm with you, you were sort of hoping that He-Man was in this category, but it was a box office flop.
1: It was a box office flop, but Amazon's behind it, and it's going to live when it starts streaming, and they're going to make a series out of it. So it's not done yet. They're putting a lot into it, and I hope it comes back.
2: Yeah.
1: Who else, Danny?
3: Let's go to Kent in Alabama.
1: Can anyone beat Rick Moranis, Kent?
2: What's up, Kent?
9: Chance, maybe?
3: Oh, is your name Chance?
9: Yeah, my name's Chance.
3: Oh, sorry about that.
9: Oh, it's all good.
2: What's up, buddy?
9: Man, I had an actor and an athlete, man. I'm going to go... All right, I'm going to go actor, I guess. All right, so he was kind of famous, you know, women loved him. Matthew McConaughey, he did a bunch of rom-coms, but he did not blow up and become great until he did True Detective, and he's gone down to be one of the greatest actors of all time. He was just known as a rom-com guy, and my athlete would be Mike Vick. Going to prison, doing what he did, he came back and had his best years after the dogfighting and prison sentence.
1: I think Mike Vick's a great answer. It's just the fact that, you know, there's always going to be people are like, I know, but I still hate him. And we already said that.
3: Talked about him last hour.
2: Danny G, you're a big Raiders fan, and I know it's such a sensitive subject because of the terrible accident. But do you think Henry Ruggs will get a chance in the NFL?
3: Yeah, it's a really tough one. The one thing that I didn't know until I heard Max Crosby speak on it, Crosby was saying that Ruggs was such a good locker room guy and such a decent human being and made one bad mistake one night where he was drinking at Top Golf and decided to get behind the wheel and then speed. So you're talking about a guy that was not troubled, just made a really horrible
1: pat ourselves mistake. On the back, but Rich
2: like
1: and
2: one catastrophic mistake, and you're right, and we've interviewed him.
1: We interviewed him. He seemed like such a nice young man. Are you defined by one terrible moment? Unfortunately, he is, and it'd be cool to see a comeback, but man, what he did was a colossal mistake, you know, he did appear to be a great young man, and it's such a, that's what makes it such a terrible story.
3: When somebody loses their life, it changes everything.
1: It
2: changes the narrative. And you know what, though, Danny, he was denied parole, but I think in a year, they think we'll see what happens, so who knows?
1: All right, so hey, Rich.
3: One last call?
1: Buddy. We'll take one last phone call and talk LeBron. Who do we got?
3: All right, let's wrap it up with Aaron in South Bend.
2: What's up, Aaron?
10: Hey, what's going on, guys? I have kind of like it's almost like a legacy comeback. All right, so Jacob Noel coming back to lead sing on Sublime. Dude. One of the greatest musical comebacks, and, you know, to take the reins from Bradley. Pretty magical.
2: I mean, have you heard the new album? Covino turned me on to the new album, and Covino could speak best on this. That album, it's like it's like he almost captured the spirit of his dad.
1: I mean, you said it. That's exactly what I've been screaming about. It's like as if Bradley Knoll left this album and the lyrics for his son to record in the future. It's Whoa. So sublime. And there's so many great songs on Until the Sun Explodes, the new album. If you like Sublime even a little bit, or you're looking for some good new summer songs, Until the Sun Explodes really does capture the essence, I'll use a different word, of Sublime to its core. And of course, you're like, oh, but that's his son. It's his son, and he sounds, it's like identical. It's just craziness. It's very good. So,
2: identical.
1: Great call. Thank you, guys. And I think the winner is Rick Moranis, right, Danny G?
3: I think so. Yeah, great calls. Chris, congratulations. I'll be calling you
1: All right.
3: to get your address.
1: But hey, never fear. We give away prizes almost every day because we want to bribe some listeners.
3: In fact, tomorrow, Brainwave is a game we play, and we'll have another prize pack to give away.
1: Nice. So join us tomorrow for the summer prize pack, which includes the grilling apron, the Fox Sports Radio Covino & Rich grilling apron, koozies, and more. And thank you. There goes another lucky winner.
2: Nice, man. Now, coming up, you said you wanted to mention LeBron. I still had that hypothetical about Taylor Swift and the Knicks, so we'll choose our own adventure next. And we are in the middle of the Dan Patrick hat trick. Three in a row, yesterday, today, and tomorrow. So thanks for hanging with us. Hopefully you're having a great 4th of July early weekend. More Covino & Rich next right here on Fox Sports Radio.
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26: A quiet residential neighborhood erupts in chaos. Carmine Galante, the feared boss of the Bonanno crime family, lies dead, his cigar still clutched between his teeth.
27: Masked men walked into Joe and Mary's luncheonette in Brooklyn today and gunned down Carmine Galante, a man believed to be the most powerful mafia chieftain in the country.
26: The execution sent shockwaves through the criminal underworld and set the stage for one of the most pivotal criminal cases in New York City history. From the minds behind the acclaimed television series comes Law and Order: Criminal Justice System. This isn't a scripted drama. These are real stories told by the people who have lived them.
28: My father should have been a dead man.
26: For decades, the mafia had New York City in a stranglehold, with law enforcement seemingly powerless to intervene. But the murder of Carmine Galante marked the beginning of the end. Discover how a group of young prosecutors took on the mafia, and with the help of law enforcement, brought down its most powerful figures. I'm Anasika Nicolazzi, and from Wolf Entertainment and iHeart Podcasts, this is Law and Order: Criminal Justice System.
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0: voted. Mm-hmm. So I think, yeah, the health of Embiid, Embiid's history still has people hesitant. I think LeBron is not by any chance taking his last year, potentially his last year, and making it dependent on that dude's health and then dependent on Embiid and Jaylen Brown getting along. Like, he's already been there with brand new teams. He knows it's hard to get that chemistry. That doesn't feel like the right fit for me.
1: They're calling Huck Porty the Embiid insurance, though.
2: Is that what they're calling him? Put it on the poll.
0: Oh, there you go.
2: I will tell you this. If I'm LeBron and I choose Philadelphia, mm-hmm. I get together with Jaylen Brown and Edgecombe and Maxey, and I tell Joel Embiid, hey, you're good for the entire regular season. Just rest up for the postseason. We've got the regular season covered. You be healthy for the postseason. Yeah. That's when we need you.
1: Yes. And Stu, adding to that, Steven Ganzi, the brother of 76ers GM, posted on Twitter a photo of his brother, the GM, Mike Ganzi, and LeBron James together in high school.
2: Oh, wow.
1: And just tweeted it with the eyes open emoji.
0: Wow. That's what's really going to get LeBron nostalgic. Oh, I went to high school with this guy. Let me go play for the Sixers.
1: So they didn't even go to high school together. They were just in a photo shoot together.
2: That's all that matters. Yes, that's all he needs. And you would agree this GM has already done more than Daryl Morey. I mean,
0: I will say, though, getting LeBron on that team will fix the graphic that people have been running ever since the Jaylen Brown trade, because that one has the starters as Embiid, Maxey, Edgecombe, Brown, and Dean Wade. Let's replace Dean Wade with LeBron.
1: I forgot they got Dean Wade. That's big.
0: That's right.
1: LeBron going to play with a D Wade?
2: Reunited. I mean, we'll break it all down with Patrick McEnroe next. But first, a word here from FanDuel. 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
1: Our thanks to Taylor Twellman for joining us there. Ice Cube is coming up next. Let's go to Ike before we go to Ice.
2: Why, thank you, Stu Gatz. Let's start in the NBA, where former Boston Celtic and new Philadelphia 76er Jaylen Brown posted a statement on social media today. It read in part, quote, "I'm still processing how this all went down. I'm excited and disappointed at the same time. To the people of Boston, thank you," unquote. By the way, among the comments underneath that post, at based Celtics fan, who said simply, quote, "I just want this nightmare to end," unquote. Echoing that, at Junie Arts, who commented, quote, "Man, WTF, this is a nightmare that doesn't stop," unquote. There would appear to be some similarity in the reaction of Celtic fans. Meanwhile, former Chicago Bulls guard Anthony Simmons agreed to a 2-year, $12 million deal to join Brown on the Philadelphia 76ers. "Trained to push past the pain. Not athletes, just people. Trafficked every day right here in the United States, sometimes by someone they trusted. During the World Cup, help us break the silence. 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Right now in the round of 32, Spain has a 1-0 lead over Austria, crossing into the 66th minute. Here's how.
3: Correa with a cross.
2: Ian Dark with the call on Fox against Spain, 1, Austria 0, 66th minute. The winner advances to the round of 16 to face either Portugal or Croatia. They will tangle next up at 7 p.m. Eastern in a match played in Toronto. One other note, in the National Hockey League, the Washington Commanders re-signed the NHL's all-time leading goal scorer, Alex Ovechkin, to a 1-year deal. Spain, by the way, has just taken a 2-0 lead over Austria in the 66th minute. Stu Gatz, all yours.
1: This is very exciting. 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No, is it?
4: Amerant.
1: Amerant, okay.
4: The Panthers play there. 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We should probably know how to say that place.
1: 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Ice Cube, thank you for joining us. The Big Three, if I told you that you'd be in your 9th season when you first got started, you would have told me what? You expected this, right?
5: I mean, I was hoping and wishing and praying for it. Like, you know, starting this, we saw, you know, the long haul. You know, we still have a global plan for this league. So I want it to last 100 years like the NFL. Or, you know, NBA is almost there. So, you know, I want the Big Three to be something people look forward to in the summer. I want to play more games, you know, and kind of stretch out our footprint a little more during the week. I want to have Big Three leagues all over the earth, and I want to do a big cup like they got the World Cup one day. So, yeah. With 3-on-3 basketball, though, so we got big dreams. So we happy to still be here after the 9th year for sure.
4: Wow, so many possibilities with a big cup. Yes. A big cup. Like, imagine the trophy. It'd be amazing.
1: A Big Three World Cup style would be awesome, Ice Cube. I mean, that would be great.
5: Incredible. You know, we saw it in the Olympics, you know, that they do, you know, 3-on-3, but it's still that FIBA kind of amateur backyard feel.
1: Right.
5: we want to elevate it to the pro level, you know, what the Big Three is doing. So we've been in talk with the East Asian Super League about, you know, having a Big Three Asia. We've been talking to the NBL in Australia about a Big Three Australia, you know, South America and UAE and all that good stuff. So, you know, we have the vision for sure.
4: Cuba, I've caught plenty of big three over the years, and I love especially a little bit of the physical nature that you don't get, like you mentioned in FIBA or whatever. You had an incident in week one with Michael Beasley, Lance Stevenson, Dwight Howard. Personally, I like that stuff. Like, if you're going to get a little physical, if you're going to get each other's faces, go ahead and do it. But I'm curious what you expect. Like, there's got to be a line you still have to walk as a league. Where do you see in terms of, like, physicality and that stuff that happened that resulted in a couple of suspensions and it being part of the league and part of something you just enjoy? And where is there, like, a line that it's like, okay, maybe we can cut that part out of the league?
5: It's definitely a line. You know, we all like physical play. We all like guys, you know, with passion. Guys that's really challenging each other on the court, but we don't want prison ball. We don't want fighting. You know what I mean? Yeah. We don't want none of that because it just gets ugly. It's not basketball no more. It turns into something else, and we just want a good game. We want people to care about the game. We don't want to see robots play. So a little trash talking never hurt nobody.
1: Nope.
5: But you know, there's a line across, I mean, a line to stay behind even with that. So we just want a game that's aesthetically pleasing to the fans because there's so many complaints about the NBA game and the big three. We don't have those complaints. Right. You know, they play defense. You know, our 7-footers can play with their back to the basket like, you know, we've grown to know them to play. And, you know, it's a cool game as long as it doesn't get out of hand.
6: Cube, when I think of the Raiders, I think you, but your son, O'Shea Jackson Jr., is a Rams fan. Is there a feeling of betrayal there?
5: Slightly, but, you know, we're in Los Angeles. All my family are homers, so they like, Raiders should have came to L.A. and it would have been straight, but they didn't come. I'm going for the L.A. team. You know, the Rams is my side piece anyway.
4: You got to have a side. So,
1: that's a pretty good side piece, Cube. I mean,
5: yeah,
1: geez.
5: Rams is my side piece. And so I don't mind. You know, it's cool. And they're paying him good money. You know, I've been the president of the Raider Nation for about 2 decades. I haven't got one check, but that's fine. You know, he's managed to do better than me in a couple of years. So, you know, maybe he could teach me a thing or two.
4: All right. So as a spokesman for LA sports, then the Lakers, some people are calling them the Snowtime Lakers. Now they're getting a little whiter.
1: He's laughing at that.
4: I'm just wondering what you think about LeBron not coming back and the moves that they're making around Luka.
5: We'll see. You know, I'm a fan of LeBron, so I always think your team is better with him on it. We got new owners, you know, the same guys who own the Dodgers,
4: right?
5: Who brought championships and World Series to L.A. through the Dodgers. So who am I to say, you know, the Snowtime Lakers won't be, you know, as electrifying as the Showtime Lakers, you know. So who's to say? I'm going to just wait and see. I'm not going to tell these people they don't know what they're doing because they obviously do.
4: Right.
5: And, you know, just enjoy the ride. It's going to be funny. I tell you that. Los Angeles has 1,000 jokes for the way this team is built up. So, you know, hopefully they prove everybody, shut everybody up and bring some chips back to L.A.
6: Cube, if I was a Laker fan, whenever they're putting up that projected starting five graphic, I would just prefer if they didn't put Jake LaRavia in that graphic. Just put a question mark. Say, we don't know who's going to fill that spot.
1: I'd rather it be a question mark. So would Cube, I think, right?
5: You know, it's all good, man. Like I said, I'm just sit back and watch. I have no criticism about what they're doing right now. But after game one or game two to game 10, if it ain't working, I'm gonna be the first one to let them know.
1: Wait, so as a Laker fan, are you laughing at the Celtics right now? I mean,
5: yeah, I'm happy. You know, they got to me, got worse. I'm never mad at that. as a Laker fan. Go on and blow the team up. You know, we'll take a lot of your players. You know what I'm saying? Go on, send them around. You know,
4: dude, we had a writer on the other day who basically said that like LA never truly embraced LeBron. Didn't feel like he was one of their own because he came, you know, later in his career. Would you say that that's the case, that he wasn't really embraced there?
5: I wouldn't say that. You know, I would say, you know, every player that comes from anywhere, you know, we got Kareem from Milwaukee.
4: True.
5: You know, people was talking about him until Magic came along and they won a championship. So, you know, we had Shaq, you know, people was whispering about him till he was able to win a championship. And so same thing happened with LeBron. He was able to win, you know, a championship. People call it the bubble, the Mickey Mouse championship, the no parade championship, but it's still a ring. It's still a banner, and you got to give him his respect. If you're going to respect Wilt Chamberlain for doing it, you got to respect LeBron James for doing it.
1: Speaking of rings, do all the members of Wu-Tang deserve a Nick championship ring for, you know, salvaging that series for him? That halftime show changed everything.
4: Yeah.
5: You know, the Wu will change things for you. You know what I mean? Like, you know what I mean? Like, believe in the Wu. So, yeah, you know, it was dead. I was feeling sorry. Like, I was like, damn, Wu-Tang got to perform in front of that. When you're losing a game, the last thing you care about is a damn performance. You're like, let's get this third quarter going. Let's get this back cracking, man. Let's get back on. You don't want to see even halftime. You don't even want halftime to happen. You're like, let's just keep going. So for them to get the crowd and then for the team to pull it off, you know, they definitely was the Magic.
4: Cube, one of the more intriguing basketball players, I would say, in the last 25 years, even though he didn't really work out in the NBA, was Michael Beasley. Even today, like, I have, you know, nephews, 17, 8-year-old, 18-year-old, and they love him. Like, absolutely love him like he was, you know, brand new to the league. He's been an MVP for you for back-to-back years, I want to say, in the Big Three. What has he brought to the league? What is he, as a basketball player, what do you see in that guy?
5: I mean, skill level, a standard of skill level. He's, like you said, the back-to-back MVP. He's a champion. You know, he won the championship last year. The year before that, he went, lost by one bucket. So he's been the standard. You know, before him, it was Joe Johnson.
4: Right.
5: You know, a three-time MVP in the league and a champion. And so, you know, the baton is passed to Michael Beasley. And players know they got to step up if they want to dethrone him. You know, in the Big Three, we the only league that requires the championship team to return. No draft picks, no trades, run it back. And so they got the same squad they had before. I think they got an injury, though, you know, an injury. So they pretty much got the same squad. And it's up to the other teams to knock them off. And if they don't knock them off, they're going back to back.
1: Taylor, I'd like that rule for the NBA. We'd still have Mitchell Robinson. How about that, right? I mean,
5: doesn't it suck?
1: Yes.
5: Root for a team all the way to the top. And when they get to the top, the organization blow up the team.
1: Yes, yes. Have you started your recruitment yet for LeBron James for the Big Three? Has that started yet? Because you're Ice Cube. He's not going to say no. You know that.
5: I mean, you know, I'm not going to say that, but I'm going to just say I'm going to wait till he's done in the NBA before I approach him. You know, you don't want to insult anybody in any way, shape or form. So I want to make sure he's totally done playing in the NBA.
4: So about another 20 years from now?
1: 20 years from now, right?
5: We'll still be here if he still got that.
1: We'll get you out of here on this, and we'll promote Big Three again before we get out of here. But have you been swept up like everyone else with this U.S. soccer team?
5: Hey, man, yeah. I was watching yesterday, you know, and look, soccer has a lot of running. It's a lot of running, a lot of running, a lot of running. You know, I would love more shots on goal.
1: Yeah, but thank you. Yes.
5: But hey, you know, I'm caught up in it. You know, they doing a great job. You know, they got that moxie. Seem like we got the athletes that we need on the field to compete with the world. Because our best athletes play football and basketball and other sports, you know. Now they're starting to play soccer or football, you know, European football. So, yeah, to answer your question, I'm all the way, you know, I'm sold. I'm in it.
1: All right. Terrible red card, though, right? Terrible last. That was terrible, that red card, right? I mean, awful.
5: It was. Yes. You know, they try to hate. It was too much love in the building. They was just like, they, you know what I mean? Europeans couldn't handle that. We thought they didn't like this stuff, man. We thought we went crazy in Europe, but man, they going bananas out here. Welcome to America.
1: Yeah, man. Ice Cube, we appreciate this. Again, check them out. 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It's week three of its ninth season this Sunday, July 5th. Izzy, you say the bank's name.
4: Amerant Bank.
1: Amerant Bank Arena at 1 p.m. Eastern. Again, tickets are just $36. He has left tickets for Israel Gutierrez. So I'm excited. He didn't leave any for me. Listen, we appreciate this. Yeah. Thank you. Okay. I will actually go. That's right by my house.
4: There you go.
1: Yes.
5: Trees, make sure they get their tickets.
1: Okay. But you know it's not Fort Lauderdale. It's out like in Sawgrass in the swamps there.
5: It's,
1: you know?
5: It's all good. We're going to still put up a basketball hoop and get down.
1: Yes. Okay, good. 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And you can purchase tickets or tune in live on Sunday as well. Ice Cube, this has been a thrill for us. We appreciate it. We hope to do it again soon, man. Thank you.
4: Thank you, Cube.
5: Anytime, every time. Take it easy, guys.
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25: In the 2026 FIFA World Cup, the U.S. is moving on to the round of 16 as they beat Bosnia-Herzegovina last night 2-0. They will now face Belgium Monday in Seattle. England is also through after a late goal by Harry Kane beating DR Congo 2-1, and Belgium roared back to beat Senegal 3-2. 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And a blockbuster trade in the NBA yesterday as the Philadelphia 76ers acquire star Jaylen Brown from the Celtics for Paul George and 4 future draft picks. Brown, who will turn 30 in October, is coming off a career season where he finished 6th in MVP voting, averaged 28.7 points, 6.9 rebounds, and 5.1 assists per game, all matching or exceeding his prior career highs. I'm Andy Wack.
0: 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Also, you'll find all the highlights from USA's 2-0 win over Bosnia and Herzegovina last night.
1: You say that very well.
4: Well, I messed up Bosnia. How did I screw up Bosnia
1: there? Well, because the other one was coming, yeah. And you knew it, and so you screwed up the easy one.
4: Yeah, what's Stu's last name? Stu Holden on the broadcast?
1: Yeah.
4: He absolutely nails Herzegovina every time he says it, so I think he's just showing off when he says it.
1: He is excellent on the broadcast.
4: So good.
1: We love soccer now. We all. Our thanks to Ice Cube for joining us. Our thanks to Taylor Twellman for joining us. Patrick McEnroe as well. Everyone have a good 4th of July weekend, holiday weekend. Let's wrap up the week. We're off radio tomorrow. That's why I say that. So let's wrap up the week the way we always do by updating the polls at Stugat790 on X. Taylor, what do we have?
6: Is it jarring to go from Norway to Secaucus, New Jersey?
1: It has to be. I mean, I would say it's jarring going anywhere From anywhere.
4: From anywhere to Secaucus.
1: I mean, Secaucus is a dump, dude.
6: 92% of the audience said yes.
1: I mean, imagine the beauty of Norway, Scandinavia, how nice it must be there. And then you have to go to Secaucus.
4: All the grass is replaced by asphalt. And
1: right, yeah.
4: Just a terrible, what, turnpike?
1: Yeah, well, and the Jets play close by, yeah. So. Go ahead, Dill.
6: Hugo Gonzalez better be the next Bob Cousy in Boston.
1: Yeah, I'm starting to think he needs to be better than Bob Cousy.
4: Better than Bob, yes. Yeah.
6: 86% of the audience said, yes, he better be Bob Cousy or better.
4: A lot of pressure on that kid.
1: There really is. An unreasonable amount of pressure on the savior, Hugo Gonzalez.
4: You think Celtics fans are going to be really nice to a guy named Hugo?
1: I don't think so.
6: Should Jalen Brunson make it all about him the next time Timothy Chalamet wins an award?
1: Yep.
4: Wow. That's a great question.
1: Yes. That's a great question. It's like 2 weeks ago, I feel like.
6: Yeah, we're catching up.
1: Okay, good.
6: 94% of the audience said yes, he should make it all about him.
4: Right. Chalamet, it's not your championship, buddy.
1: Well, he thinks it is.
6: Big one for Izzy here. Did the Bucks just get a bunch of stuff for Giannis?
1: They did. A bunch of stuff. I mean, here's a bag of stuff. Give us Giannis.
6: And somehow the Celtics got less for Jalen Brown.
1: It's unbelievable. I'll never get over it.
6: 86% of the audience said yes, they just got a bunch of stuff.
4: And by the way, I'm so thankful because I said it on this radio show. Get Jaime Jaquez Jr. off my team, and I was nervous that he was going to still be on my team.
1: Right. All right. Well, he was part of the bag of stuff.
4: Yeah, he was.
1: Yes.
4: He was.
6: In a 2018 NBA redraft, is DeAndre Ayton just a second-round flyer?
4: Undrafted, baby. What a draft that was.
1: He
4: man.
1: Was the number one pick in that draft. Izzy started to do a redraft. Who was number one in your redraft? Do you remember?
4: SGA.
1: I think it was Shea, right?
4: SGA, yeah.
1: Brunson was two or three or something like that.
4: I think it was three, yeah.
1: What were the results here? I hope they were favorable. Yeah, well, debatable.
6: 79% of the audience said yes, second-round flyer for,
4: at best,
6: the number one overall. Pick.
1: Crazy, man.
4: Lakers don't know what to do with that guy.
6: Big one for this foursome right here. Is cookie cake overrated?
1: Wow. I love cookie cake. I do.
6: 55% of the audience said no, not overrated.
4: Oh, man. I think those people don't get enough cookies in their life. Because if the only cookies you get is the cookie cake, then you're just like, wow, this is amazing. But if you have actual cookies and you have actual cake, but you settle for cookie cake, not the same.
2: Mm-hmm. We're talking about that giant cookie with frosting on it, right?
1: Yeah, the big chocolate chip cookie.
2: Yeah, that's not overrated at all.
1: Right, that you cut little slices. Of course it's not.
2: Yeah, that's
1: right.
2: Not overrated
1: it's
2: at all.
1: It's delightful. How are we divided on this?
4: Yeah, I mean, two Americans.
2: I don't know.
1: I mean, who doesn't like a cookie cake?
6: Is saying a team will want to play well the worst gambling advice ever?
1: So that was gambling advice that Bordeaux.
2: Big one for Ricardo.
1: Ricardo gave me, and thankfully we're done with his 50 shows better than Breaking Bad. But that was advice he gave me. I took his advice, and I lost. It's the only World Cup bet that I've lost.
4: And it was for the Germans.
6: The Germans will want to play well. The Germans lost, apparently.
4: They're going to want to play well because they have a tough next opponent. Oh, they forgot to play well for this opponent.
6: 94% of the audience said yes. Big one for me.
1: I took it like it was his 5-star lock of the week. I mean.
6: Are the Yankees the worst 48-35 team in baseball history?
1: No, I'm sure this came back in your favor. Taylor does not like this Yankee team at all. At all. Which is strange. Go ahead.
6: 82% of the audience said yes.
2: 82% of the audience is right.
4: They're just being nice to you.
1: Mm-hmm. What else you have, Taylor?
6: Big one for Mikey. Is manhunting all about just having a dog and a drone?
4: I will say, having a cute puppy definitely gets you a man.
1: That had to come back like plus 90%, no?
6: 89% of the audience said
2: just
6: yes.
2: Just this
4: The key to manhunting.
6: Those are the polls.
1: Have a great holiday weekend, everyone. 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
4: 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Busy hour coming up, 15 minutes, a little bit on today's Major League Baseball card. How about this team being winless in this market, 12 consecutive games now? Pathetic. Paul Stone, bottom of the hour. We're going to start our college football conference previews with him at that time. The AAC will kick it off for us in 30 minutes. By the way, it is a final. Spain over Austria, 3-0. They have yet to concede, Pauly.
13: It's five matches in a row in the World Cup. Ties the record.
4: And
13: impressive.
4: So they will get the winner of the match coming up at 7 o'clock Eastern, 4 o'clock Pacific. That's Croatia and Portugal. And you were saying during the break, then the winner of that match will get the winner of USA and Belgium. And a potential, like, just to get ahead of myself here for a minute, a potential USA-Spain match. What do you think? Way too early analysis of that match. Does not go well? That's the end of the road?
13: We're going to have our hands full. I know. That's going to be tough because these guys, this was a misleading score. They totally dominated and it could have been 6-0. I mentioned that they went through the motions against Uruguay. But that's why Monday's a good indication. Because Monday's a big step up in competition. And I know Meatman's down on Belgium and they should have lost. But you're talking about, you know, Paraguay's 37th in the FIFA rankings. Bosnia was 61st. Look where Australia is. And Belgium's top 10. So let's see. But, you know, the killer is with the red card now, no Balogun. But let's see how we do Monday and to see if we could hang on Friday if we're able to win.
4: Let me
13: see where we're. But just, again, I have to be encouraged by what Paraguay did to Germany, considering we ran them out as well and how good we are offensively and how many chances we're generating.
4: Yeah. I'll sum this up with the stats in this Spain match against Austria. They had the ball 61% of the time. They outshot Austria 23-5. Those are the total shots. How about the shots on goal? It was 10-0 shots on goal.
13: Oh.
4: You think they're good? Nine corner kicks to zero, 509. Oh, my God. 597 passes to 285, and the passing accuracy was 87%.
13: Yeah.
4: They had some incredible runs that never resulted in a goal. I think to your point, that could have been 5-6-7, nothing. Who knows?
13: Who do they play? This is a great match.
4: I'm going to go Portugal.
13: Okay. Yep. Number 6 against number 11 in the rankings. I was watching the Meat Man earlier today, and he's on coming up. Weather could be a factor, going to be hot, but they think Croatia's maybe too old, and they're concerned that, because even though they're from there, they call it straight, they're concerned that Croatia gave up 4 to England and what Portugal can do.
4: Yeah, well, I mean, how is that age today?
13: Yep, and this John Jackson on X has got a great breakdown about how Croatia, when they step up in class, their finishing falls off a cliff, and how even Portugal can be dangerous here. I like the way that they decided to play it, though. Portugal to advance with under 3.5 is about $1.10.
4: Okay,
13: with that because I don't think it was. But you're seeing breakdowns and analysis that they could see goals tonight. I'm not there. I think Portugal can win 2-0, something like that. I'm not big on Croatia. You could also argue Panama was right there and deserved a better fate against them as well, but. It would definitely cause for concern that England got 4 on you.
4: Yeah, I will say this. I have read too much on the match in terms of like analysis because I've seen it every which way but loose. And I kind of confuse myself with like making bets as a result because it's coming from every single direction. And I hate when that happens. So that's probably on me. But how about a both teams to score no in this match? And then flip it tonight because I think we're actually going to see some action in between the Swiss and Algeria. The way that Algeria plays with that attacking style, and that either would be over 2.5 goals or that could be a both teams to score on the yes tonight in that match.
13: Okay. Portugal, $1.05. BTTS, $1.10 in the Switzerland match.
4: Okay.
13: Can we get an early one? Go in the first 10 plus 4.45 in both matches. I'm with you. I could see a high-scoring match as well, but I like the Swiss to advance and beat Algeria. But the bracket now, how this looks, and these are some sexy matchups. Oh, man, come on.
4: How good
13: Saturday is, and then the Sunday games with Norway, Brazil, and England and Mexico. That comment really gets me.
4: Well, are we going to have...
13: I mean, I know everyone loves Mexico, but the price is outrageous. For them to be at home, and Tuchel comes out and says, there's no way we can adapt and get acclimated to the elevation, and that's going to be a big problem, and how Mexico hasn't conceded, and that's... Again, when I saw Nigel's and Meatman's reaction to the opening number, to me, that said it all.
4: Mexico has lost twice in the 56-year history of that stadium. I saw that today earlier.
13: I'll buy it.
4: And the way that I love what Jeff Borzello said. But he was awesome today.
13: Yeah.
4: If you missed it, you can go back and listen to the Follow the Money podcast. He was on at 4:30 Eastern, 1:30 Pacific. And his thought was on how good Mexico has looked. They scored two against Ecuador in 30 minutes, and they had not allowed more than one goal in a match since 2024. And that was like to begin that match in the first half. That was pure domination by Mexico.
13: Yeah.
4: And if they get one, you saw what the crowd pops are like in Mexico when they get one early. It's deafening. They probably, that whole thing is like at a decibel level, that's like a jet engine, or the whole stadium is probably rocking.
13: Then you're looking at, oh, there it is, 25 million people watched the match last
4: night. Oh, man.
13: Most watched soccer telecast in U.S. English language history.
4: Well, get set. Get set for Monday night against Belgium, because that's another great point that I've seen. You're telling me that we're getting Monday night football with the U.S. men's national team at that stadium in Seattle, where nothing but craziness has ensued over the last 15 years? Something crazy has always happened in primetime games at that stadium, talking about American football. Come on, we're going to get something nuts in that match. And that place is going to be insane. And then so can we, I think we can probably bet on this at prediction markets. How many viewers will we get for that one on Monday night? I'll say 30 million right now.
13: Yeah.
4: And if they win that one, they'll get probably Spain next Friday. And you're telling me that's at what time?
13: Plan ahead, everyone. Yeah, call out that day. Friday, 3 Eastern.
4: 3 Eastern. Just, take the day off right now.
13: Where's that game? Can you help me? Got to look at that. Where would that be?
4: They have played all their games on the West Coast so far, including the game on Monday night. Does that change? Did they put another one in Los Angeles? How about my idea earlier, if we get USA and Mexico to play for
13: it's in Englewood. Be in Englewood.
4: It's in Englewood.
13: Yeah.
4: Yeah.
13: Perfect for us.
4: That's great.
13: Mm-hmm.
4: That's phenomenal. Okay.
13: And possibly look ahead too. We could have Brazil, Mexico, Brazil, England. I mean, nothing wrong with Norway, Mexico, with that as well. And how the great heavyweights we're going to get these matchups coming up.
4: Oh, the upper end of that bracket is outstanding.
13: Yes. Can I argue that the Lakers are better than the Celtics, even though everyone hates what the Lakers did in the offseason?
4: Again, I'm intrigued by what the Lakers did. I don't think they're going to, they can't match like the Spurs or the Thunder.
13: Right. That's what's frustrating, right?
4: Yeah. I want to watch them play though. Again, like what you said yesterday, they still got Luka. You can't forget about that. And by the way, Luka pulled some rabbits out of you know where when he was with Dallas, and he did not have a ton of talent on that team. So maybe is Kessler the right big guy for Luka? That remains to be seen. But I like Kessler if he can stay healthy. I just hated how much they gave up for the guy. I'm willing to give him a shot. I am. I will say this. I don't think David Stern would want this for either team, though. He always wanted Lakers-Celtics. He wanted Lakers-Lakers, but he would take Lakers-Celtics, and he'd be like, guys, what are you doing here?
13: How about what Dustin said after the show? That, like, the Knicks have improved, even though they haven't done much.
4: I don't disagree.
13: Because it's what other people are losing and what happened with... Now, Toronto improved. Miami improved, but Miami didn't make the playoffs.
4: Right.
13: And the Knicks are better there as well. I mean, they did lose Robinson, but...
4: The Knicks have to be loving life right now.
13: Yeah. But that's also how hard this is, though, in the NBA. We got how you put your team together, and they got lucky with Brunson, but also Brunson took a $1 million pay cut to make this work.
4: I can tell you, in terms of like betting games individually next year for the Knicks, they just won the title. I think there's a chance they're going to have that title hangover, and they could kind of like coast through the regular season and be completely okay with getting like the 3 or 4 seed.
13: Well, you got to criticize Boston, no doubt about it. But the other one here is what are the Nuggets doing?
4: They're wasting his prime.
13: How does he not demand out? Demand a trade, say, get me out of here.
4: Would you be stunned in a couple of years if he's not on the Nuggets anymore? I would not be.
13: That is also frustrating. So all the talk about a contract dump and pay dump by the Boston people, look how much Kroenke is worth and what he owns. And they don't want to spend and put a great team around this guy.
4: You don't even want to look it up. You're going to vomit.
13: You will.
4: You throw up in your mouth.
13: So this is all these moves and everyone improving. And okay, we got Joker and then we'll try to piece it together.
4: Isn't it eerie how Denver is going down the same exact path that Milwaukee did?
13: Yeah.
4: You can sit here and all day long, both organizations screwed up two of the best players of all time in their prime. They won. They have two titles combined to show for, two finals appearances.
13: They screwed it up, but at least they tried. They kept changing coaches. It was a bad move, though. But you brought in Lillard. You moved some other guys around.
4: I would say, they made the wrong moves in trying.
13: Yes, right.
4: Yeah. And the Doc Rivers thing is just inexcusable.
13: I reached out to him. So I go, what's going on here? What are they? They're clueless, was the reaction.
4: Denver. Yeah, they are.
13: They're clueless.
4: Yeah.
13: And they have no plan. So that was, you don't think Boston would have accepted Johnson and Murray for Jalen Brown? I mean, that's, I don't know what's going on.
4: How would they not at this point?
13: Yes.
4: That's clearly a better package than what they got.
13: That's like all the league. Like, this is all the Lakers had to give up for Luka? Like,
4: yeah.
13: We should have called the Celtics. I mean, I guess they only reached out to eight teams.
4: Okay, we'll continue down this road. Anthony Irwin does cover the Lakers in Los Angeles. We'll get his thoughts on the current makeup of the team, and could they add some other players in the offseason? We'll ask them on Follow the Money. It's VSiN, the Sports Betting Network.

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5: 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Game day at my house, it's chaos, but like in a fun way. The TV's ready, the remotes are ready, the kids' stores are going off, and somehow everybody needs batteries at the exact same time. That's why I keep Duracell stocked. And Duracell just released

0: And we can get into whether or not this is the finished product or not. But as of right now, do you think they're better than they were last year or maybe even the year before?
1: They have four starters. I don't think they're better right now than they were last season. I think they're further right now from a championship than they were last year. I think they are significantly worse defensively, probably quite a bit better offensively. I think collectively here, but I am really concerned about their defense, and they're working to open up more spending power so that they can acquire a Rui Hachimura or possibly a Jonathan Kuminga. But they are way down in the athleticism department, and they have the wrong LeBron James on their roster.
2: Can you elaborate on that?
1: Well, I mean, you're left with Bronny right now.
2: Uh-huh.
1: And I think they would be significantly better off and better positioned to win a championship if they hadn't annoyed LeBron James Sr. to the point where he was just like, all right, fine, I'm going to go find whatever offer I can get out there.
2: Yeah.
1: To be in a situation where I'm actually happy to play basketball for a living. And I think it was a pretty big mistake from the Lakers to I think, kind of take him for granted, not just this offseason, but in the few years running up to this offseason.
2: Yes. So would you agree with the comments and a lot of the reaction that it's almost depressing knowing that you're not on the Spurs or Thunder level and you're stuck? There's no moves you can make now in the foreseeable future.
1: Yeah, basically with the gamble that the Lakers are making is that, you know, they've gotten so much younger and they are hoping that through continuity and organic growth from these players that they can get better systematically up to the point where maybe eventually they'll get to the Thunder or the Spurs level. The problem there though is that, like, if it doesn't work out, to your point, there is no way to pivot. You got to hope that you could trade Austin Reeves for picks, and then you got to hope that you could turn those picks into the players that you need to compete at the level that you were at even last year. So, and by the way, this year is the year that Luka Doncic and his camp would, if they are frustrated, if they are disappointed by this offseason, this is the time when they would start moving chess pieces across the board to figure out where Luka's going to play next. So this season has to work out in their favor. Oh, and if it doesn't, then what?
2: Would you have given that contract to Reeves? Was that the right thing to do?
1: Yeah, because it was between that and losing him for nothing. And I still think, you know, it's a 3-year contract with a 4th-year player option. It's for only 25% of the cap. It'd be one thing if it was his next contract and it jumps to 35% of the cap. For 5 years, I could see where that would be the kind of contract that nobody would want to trade for. But if it doesn't work out this year, I was looking at the roster and it's such a glaring hole on the wing that it makes me think that, you know, if it doesn't work out this year, if it doesn't work out this postseason, that they would probably use Austin and some of the young guys that they have on a draft day in the near future, you know, so that they could trade the draft pick that they would use that day to go out and get the wing help that this roster just so desperately needs.
0: Well, I'm glad you brought that back up. It's Follow the Money here on VSiN, the Sports Betting Network. Anthony Irwin is our guest. He's on the Progressive Guest Line. And the thought of Kuminga coming to the team or Hachimura coming back, are those realistic possibilities here for the Lakers?
1: I think so. One of them, I think we'll wind up being on the Lakers when it's all said and done. Maybe both if the market completely dries up and they just say, all right, fine, I'll take it a 1-year minimum deal to completely bet on myself and put myself in a better situation after this. So right now what they're looking to do is trade, whether it's Jared Vanderbilt or Dalton Knecht or DeAndre Ayton or Bronny James, some of those guys at the end of their rotation whose money they don't anticipate using this year, most likely they would like to move Jared Vanderbilt. And if they can't trade Vando, then they would stretch and, well, I guess waive and stretch him, which means you stretch out the amount of time that he sits on your books in dead money, but it lowers your cap hit this year. So you do that with him.

0: maybe you do that with DeAndre Ayton, and they're trying to open up anything in that ballpark of 10 to 13, maybe, like, if they really, really do everything absolutely perfectly, $14 million, and then they would go to one of Jonathan Kuminga or Rui Hachimura, and they would offer maybe a multi-year deal so that that player has bird rights at the end of the contract. And the Lakers would be able to then retain that player after that contract runs up. But that's what they're trying to do now. To what extent they'll be successful, that, we'll just have to wait and find out.
1: What grade would you give Pelinka during the LeBron tenure, and when how bad they were before he got there? And I'm seeing a lot of, he played for the Lakers, but he wasn't a Laker, and they hold Kobe in such high regard. It kind of feels like what we're seeing with Boston, to have him that long and only win one title. And I thought he was going to retire a Laker. Well, what do you think, what grade would you give how this all turned out?
0: Man, I think we have to separate LeBron from Pelinka here. So if you're just asking me specifically about Rob Pelinka's grade with LeBron James, I would say like a C-. Mm. Like, it's barely passing, but you're not very proud of it.
1: Okay.
0: With like LeBron, I would say I would give him a B+ to an A, because he held up his end of the bargain. There's those stats that are kind of making the rounds right now, that in the 8 years that he was there with the Lakers, he had its own, that 8 year run is its own Hall of Fame career. When you combine the points that he scored, the assists that he dished out, the rebounds that he grabbed, and the all-star appearances and the all-NBA stuff and the championship and the finals MVP, players who rack up all of that stuff tend to be Hall of Famers. So the Lakers got more from LeBron than frankly anybody thought they were going to. They just don't have enough to show for it.
2: That's well mm-hmm. said. Great mm-hmm. answer there. I'm looking right now at a Lakers win total for next season, Anthony. FanDuel has 45.5. Can you see them winning 46 games or more?
0: So this is the funny thing. I haven't loved their offseason. I don't think they're going to be very good in the postseason. But let's just pencil Rui Hachimura onto the roster, which I think we're fairly safe to do, whether it's him or Jonathan Kuminga, somebody at that level, a four at that level. I think I would imagine the wins total jumps at that point. But I'm very confident betting the over on wins for the Lakers this year, because the offense is going to be overwhelming, and it's going to be so overwhelming to the point where on any random, night, a Tuesday night in Milwaukee, the Bucks, those teams like that aren't going to be able to cover for all of the shooting, all of the offensive creativity, all of the downhill drivers that you have when they're attacking closeouts. The Lakers are going to be able to score against anybody. Where I have real questions and where I'm really concerned about this roster moving forward is when you're in a 7-game series and all 7 of those games, or all of those games in that series, are played against an elite defense that is geared to you specifically, and an elite offense that is geared specifically to taking advantage of your weaknesses defensively. So regular season, I think the Lakers are going to be fine. I think they're going to win their division. I think they're going to, get home court advantage fairly comfortably in even in the West. But when they get to the postseason, that's where I'm really nervous about the defense.
2: I think that's a totally fair answer. And I just have shades of Luka's early days in Dallas.
1: Yeah.
2: Right. When they overachieved and they were a lot of fun to watch and they made it difficult for a lot of teams in the regular season. I can see that happening again with this Lakers bunch. Follow him on X at Anthony Irwin LA. Great job, Anthony. Thanks for the time as always. We appreciate that.
0: Thank you guys for having me. Anytime.
1: Well done.
2: Join us on the Progressive Guest Line. Lakers Lounge host as well.
1: Yep. A lot of Laker fans didn't embrace him, but he certainly saved them. No doubt. They were awful before he got there.
2: Oh, yeah.
1: And at least he got him a championship, but maybe could have been more.
2: The late Kobe years into LeBron getting there?
1: No. But you can't hit on a draft pick. That's the other thing.
2: Well, actually, they did. They did, and they got better after they left.
1: There you go.
2: Yeah. Couldn't develop anybody.
1: Ingram.
2: Julius Randle.
1: Yes.
2: Even Lonzo Connect. 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
1: Connect
2: hurt.
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2: Talk a little college football here. Some best bets, some futures, week zero action. longtime friend of the show, professional bettor Paul Stone hops on the program today via the Progressive guest line. Make sure you follow him on X at Paul Stone Sports. Hey, pal, good to talk to you and see you again. How are you?
11: Doing well, you know, man. It's an exciting time of the year. We're going to get to have the July 4th this week, holiday this weekend. Big 12 media days start next Tuesday in Frisco, Texas. And then, man, early August, camp starts and games start in late August. So it'll be here before you know it. Just a great time of the year. A lot of good sports going on.
2: Let's begin today in the AAC. Overall, like, how good is the conference as a top? And do you think a team can make the playoff?
11: Yeah, I'm going to recommend here actually two teams to make the playoff from the American Conference. But I'm going to say I know that two teams aren't going to make it, but I'm just going to give us more opportunity, and it'll also provide some hedging opportunities perhaps when we get closer to that time of the year. But I'm going to recommend Army at plus 800 to make the playoff and Navy plus 800 to make the playoff. And I'll say this, first of all, to set up how the American, it's been rebranded the American Conference as well. So it's just a two-word conference now. But in the American, you've got a situation where their conference championship game is going to be played Saturday, December 5th. They're going to announce the playoff teams on Sunday, December 6th. And then Army-Navy are not going to play until Saturday, December 12th in a non-conference game that obviously will be played after the playoff has been announced. So that's a very unique component here. But you've got a conference in the American Conference where four of the top teams here the last several years, those being Memphis, South Florida, Tulane, and North Texas, those teams all lost their head coaches. Therefore, they lost a ton of players. Their best players, their quarterbacks, those teams have really been stripped down. So what I think it means to these, not only the American Conference, but all group of six conferences, they're going to have difficulty keeping their best and brightest players. They're not going to be able to match resources with these Power Four schools that come in and court them and offer more money. So what I think it means for these Power Four, group of six conferences, rather, is they become wide open. The field becomes more compact. It becomes more condensed. And I think maybe not long shots, but it opens the door for more mid shots. Our challenge is picking those mid shots. So I'm going to go with Army and Navy both to make the playoff at plus 800, thinking that at least one of them or perhaps both will be in that championship game on Saturday, December 5th. And by taking them to make the playoff, since I believe the American Conference champion is going to make the playoff, by making them to make the taking them to make the playoff rather than to simply win the conference championship, we're going to get a much more favorable payoff there. So I recommend here, again, splitting a unit on both Army and Navy. Both got a lot of people back. Army's got their quarterback, Cal Hellams, back. He rushed for over 1,200 yards last year, a workhorse of a quarterback. Carried the ball 36 times in one game, 38 times in another game. They've got an offensive line that returns four starters. They won the Joe Moore Award 2 years ago for having the top offensive line in the nation. I think they'll be a contender for that award again this year. Got three of their top five defensive linemen back as well, does Army. And then looking at Navy, this is a Navy team that has a huge game on October 31st against Notre Dame at Gillette Stadium there in Foxborough. Their only other games that will be lined less than 7 points, though, with them as the favorite, will be at Air Force on October 3rd. Currently have Navy favored by 5.5 points in that one. And then on October 17th, when they go to UTSA, I've got them favored by one. But Navy, they lose most of their offensive skill positions, but they do have a lot of offensive linemen back. They have 8 of their 15 defenders who played 200 snaps or more back last year. Quarterback's going to be Braxton Woodson. He started 3 games over the course of the past 3 seasons. A little bit unpolished as a passer at this point in his career, but man, he is 6'3", 215, big and physical and fast, 414 yards rushing last year, almost 9.5 yards per carry last year. So Woodson can run. Again, Army and Navy plus 800 to make the playoff.
1: All right, how about a win total? And North Texas was great last year, won a lot of high-scoring games with their excellent quarterback, Mestemaker. Now, they lose everybody. And so you're looking at the win total under. Take it away with how you want to play North Texas, please.
11: Yeah, North Texas, a historic season last year, Paulie, 12-2, ended the regular season in a three-way tie for the regular season title in the American, lost the championship game to Tulane. But they have lost, as you said, virtually everybody, and that includes their head coach, Eric Morris. He goes to Stillwater to take the head coaching job at Oklahoma State, takes most of his best players with remaining eligibility, including the quarterback, Drew Mestemaker, Caleb Hawkins, the running back, going to Stillwater as well. Wide receiver Wyatt Young, the list just goes on and on. They rank, and let me back up a little bit. It's very difficult for us as handicappers to determine what a returning starter is. We all define it differently. So I think this metric that CBS Sports put out a couple of months ago, returning snaps, the percentage of snaps that you return, is really a great barometer of what type of experience you have back. So looking at North Texas in that category, they rank 137th out of 137 FBS teams, only return 8% of their snaps. So I just don't see them batting 500 this year. They start out going to national champion Indiana there in Bloomington. They'll be getting more than 40 points in that game. They host UNLV in week two. Then they travel to Texas State in week three. In both the UNLV and the Texas State game, I project North Texas to be about a 7-point underdog. So I see North Texas starting the season 0-3. So that means they have to win six of their final nine games to even get to 500 and, to get to 500 at 6-6. I don't really see that. They will be solid favorites in four games, those being Houston Christian, Charlotte, Rice, and UAB, but they're going to be projected as a touchdown or more underdog in at least six games. Just don't have a lot of people back. You know, it's just today's college football. I think Neil Brown, ultimately, he's going to get things perhaps turned around there in Denton. But I think this year there's going to be more lean than green in Denton. I like North Texas. I would split one unit under 600, under 6.5 rather, heavily juiced at DraftKings at minus 200, half a unit on that, and then half a unit under 5.5 regular season wins, plus 120 there at DraftKings. If you want to get a little more aggressive and take a higher percentage on the under 5.5 at plus money, or perhaps even take it all on under 5.5 at plus money. I don't think this is going to be a team that's going to finish 6-6. I think they're 5-7 or worse. I just don't look for much from North Texas this year.
2: 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One more bet that you have in pocket as of right now. 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Let's go week zero, UNLV against Memphis. What do you like here?
11: You know, this is a week zero game, as you mentioned, Saturday, August 29th at Allegiant Stadium, a potential group of six playoff implications. You know, both teams lose a lot, but UNLV, they do return their coach, second-year head coach Dan Mullen. Memphis, they have a first-year head coach. He's a guy who's coached a lot of FBS games, but Charles Huff, he'll be coaching his first game for the Memphis Tigers there on August 29th in Las Vegas. So you have a coaching change at the University of Memphis. Therefore, you have a lot of new players, a lot of new faces. UNLV, they've got a quarterback who's a veteran, a guy in Jackson Arnold who has started a total of 18 games at the Power Four level, started 10 games at Oklahoma to start his career, 8 games at Auburn last year. This is a guy who's had mixed results. He was a big-time five-star recruit. His passing has been somewhat suspect, but he can run the football. He does have experience. And then you look at Memphis's starting quarterback, regardless of who it is, he's going to be starting his first game at the FBS level. I think it's probably going to be Division II West Florida transfer Marcus Stokes. Could be Aaron Noland, who started his career at Ohio State, transferred to South Carolina. He's played very little college football. But in any event, that's going to be a first-time starter at quarterback for the University of Memphis. Then you've got UNLV, their running back. They've got Jaden Thomas. He's a guy who rushed for 985 yards last year, averaged almost over seven yards a carry, rather, poised for a 1,000-yard season this year. Memphis, they returned just 10% of their snaps from last year. UNLV, 34%. UNLV's won 21 games over the last 2 years. I like UNLV minus 3.5 over Memphis August 29th.
2: Great analysis as always. Awesome to talk to you again to begin the previews here with college football, Paul. Thank you so much for the time, and best of luck this week. We'll talk to you soon, okay?
11: Thanks a bunch. Have a great weekend. Have a great fourth.
2: Follow him on X, by the way, professional better Paul Stone. He's at Paul Stone Sports on the Progressive Guest Line.
1: Oh, the Mountain West. What has happened?
2: Oh, man.
1: All those schools leaving for the Pac-12. And this league used to be so good.
2: I would agree.
1: We had TCU and Utah and
2: undefeated teams playing the up next. I'll tell you about a three-team trade that would have been awesome in the NBA, but one team said, yeah, we're not going to take Jaylen Brown here. That's coming up on Follow the Money.
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2: Coming up in 15 minutes, Mike Palm on the program, his take on the two matches that we have coming up tonight. Also, we will get into something that is on, depends on how and where, you know, it's graded, either 9-2 or 8-3 since the knockout stage began. Let me run this by you, Paulie. Via Brett Siegel, who covers the NBA. The Celtics, Pistons, and Rockets talked about a three-team deal that would have sent Şengün to the Celtics, Durant to the Pistons, and Jaylen Brown to Houston. There were talks about a KD trade involving Jaylen Brown and Şengün.
1: Yeah.
2: Ultimately, Houston did not want that type of package.
1: No.
2: And they were the team getting Jaylen Brown.
1: No. After how they went out?
2: Yeah. So even like they're punting on the guy. And all they were going to get younger, a similar player, not like scoring wise in terms of KD, but you're going to give up Durant and get Jaylen Brown? They were like, well, actually, they would have gotten rid of Şengün as well.
1: Uh-huh.
2: So they were clearly going to get something else in return.
1: Uh-huh.
2: But that's like, not going to happen.
1: This is fascinating, isn't it?
2: Yeah, of course it is.
1: Why'd you only reach out to like 8 teams? Why'd you do it now? Why the rush? We're not even on the 4th of July.
2: That's the part that I don't understand.
1: Was there a mandate? Was there something from ownership? What? Is there something going to come out about they couldn't stand the guy and that something? Now, I know his behavior was weird at the end. You cannot blow a 3-1 series lead as a 2-seed and go out in the first round and say it's the most enjoyable season I've ever had. You know, but you're looking, it's like, what? This is the return? It reminds me of the Luka deal. It's an outrageous trade. It's horrible. And you didn't do your best to shop them. But this was the best offer, according to everyone who covers the league. And even though fans and media think he's so great, here these GMs are saying, and I know the Bobby Marks thing got crazy, but that's when you look at it, and net rating and all, and 36-6 the last 3 years when he doesn't play, they're 90-36 in his career without him. A 36-year-old, probably the second worst contract in the league, which you had to attach a first round pick to get off that bad deal anyways. That's the return for this guy, who was sixth in the MVP voting.
2: Yeah, we played a soundbite earlier from Brian Windhorst and how they evidently view Derek White as more important or the player that had the better season.
1: The Celtics are big in the analytics.
2: Yeah, the numbers tell you. And I said, okay, sometimes you got to throw away the numbers and just watch the games. Clearly, Jaylen Brown is a better player than Derek White, and I like Derek White.
1: Is Bobby Marks' source a member of the Celtics?
2: Right, it's the way it sounds, right?
1: Yes.
2: The way it seems at this point.
1: Yeah.
2: So this is from JT on X at VSiN Live at Mitch Moss Radio at Paulie Howard. Lifelong Celtic fan, you are 100% correct. White is no way better than Brown. And Brown is better than Tatum, in my opinion. I'm not going to disagree.
1: There's plenty of people that are arguing that, yes. Plenty of people chiming in with that.
2: This is from Gordon. Paul George over under 42.5 games on the court this upcoming season. The under would be under. Like rubbing the Celtics' nose in it.
1: Yep. Do you think they asked for Embiid?
2: Maybe.
1: Maybe they did.
2: Could have. Maybe they asked for Edgecombe.
1: Uh-huh.
2: And the Sixers were like, I don't think so. Okay, we'll settle for Paul George.
1: Oh, my God, this was butchered and managed so poorly. You were this close to Giannis. This close.
2: Oh, but no Hugo Gonzalez.
1: Or step up with the extension, according to one source.
2: Yeah.
1: Just come up a little bit on what
2: they, didn't want to go to a third year?
1: Come on.
2: I can't get over the fact that this is, again, 10 years they had everything. They were set up. And they just, it's miserable.
1: They might be a play-in team.
2: Absolutely. I can see that.
1: Because the East continues to get stronger and people that are jumping around and LeBron might go to Cleveland.
2: Yep.
1: But Boston fans are comparing it to the Mookie Betts deal about how bad they feel.
2: Well, okay, that's strong.
1: And I know there was one guy in the Boston media who said it was Matt Moore, who said, I've never seen a trade where everyone from a city thinks it's a horrible deal and can't stand it. And that's Matt Moore, who's been on the show many times about everything he's hearing out of Boston with the deal.
2: Wow. What about the Sixers side? You got to like the makeup of the team. Again, they added Anfernee Simons today as well, who was on Boston. This was Amin Al-Hassan, great NBA mind. He was on VSiN Primetime last night talking about the outlook for Philadelphia next year.
0: I think like the Sixers for the last couple of seasons have been, whether they admit it or not, have been trying to transition to a world where it's nice having Joel around. It's not necessary. Like, our world does not fall apart if Joel is not around, in essence. And Maxey was obviously the first revelation that allowed them to have that kind of bold step in that direction. And Ekum, you know, obviously a top three pick, but, you know, they had to have felt very emboldened by the season he had and the first season he had. And so now you add in Jaylen Brown, and you can legitimately say, even if Joel Embiid wasn't on the team, that's a really good team. Maxey, Ekum, and Jaylen Brown, that's a pretty good 1-2-3 combo right there in whatever order you want to put them in. But now when Joel Embiid is healthy, and I know that's an if, but the difference is before we would say if Joel Embiid is healthy, and if he wasn't healthy, the season would be disastrous, like the season before they got Ekum. But now we can say if Joel Embiid is healthy, this team is incredibly talented, maybe one of the most talented in the East. But if he's not healthy, they're still up there. They're still one of the best teams in the East as well.
2: Oh, my God. If they get 65 games out of it, that's a big if out of Embiid next year.
1: Well, they were handed a gift, though. I mean, what a gift. Because you had the two worst contracts in the league on the same team. And I know you came back down 3-1, but then the Knicks steamrolled you. But to be handed this gift now, they don't have a bench. But you have Brown, Maxey, Embiid, Edgecombe.
2: Simons.
1: Not bad.
2: Yeah, it's pretty good.
1: You got a chance now. And it's, you know, there was no reason to extend Embiid. And he can't play half the games. But this was a gift from the gods. You inherit a player who's going to be on a mission and to prove everyone wrong.
2: Oh, no doubt.
1: And he's pissed off. Now, I will say analytics one, eye test zero, because you saw no one wanted him. At least they thought $180 million left on that deal with 3 years left and the on-off numbers and what the Celtics thought of him. But they have a talented team. And they were handed a gift, and we'll see if they take advantage of it. Yeah. And it makes the East so intriguing and interesting. And the odds, just look at the odds. Look at this now. When do you see this? 8-1, 8-1, 9-1, 9-1. Pacers, who won it 2 years ago, 16-1. Got better on paper, arguably.
2: I just can't bet the 76ers because I have fallen for this trick too many times.
1: No, you're right.
2: Yeah, so
1: there's plenty of other teams I'd rather have.
2: And by the way, let me bring a couple others here. What if it works for the Magic this year? Remember, at this time last year, after they traded for Bane, they were plus 550.
1: Right.
2: Now they're 30-1.
1: The depth, right.
2: And they had Detroit dead and buried in that series.
1: Uh-huh.
2: So now they're 30-1.
1: Wizards, number one pick, Trae Young, Anthony Davis, not a pushover.
2: What if DeBance comes in and he averages 23 a game?
1: Ox had a 16-1 run late in the season.
2: Yeah. Yes. How many times did the Knicks lose in the playoffs? Three times? Twice to the Hawks? Okay.
1: Bad job by the Pistons. You were the one seed. You haven't improved the team at all.
2: Yeah.
1: And it's...
2: I'll tell you, I'm still disappointed in Norman Powell going to the Bulls.
1: Mm-hmm.
2: I can't believe a better team did not make a deal for him. That guy could have an impact somewhere.
1: There's also reports that Mazzulla and Brown didn't get along together.
2: Well, that's another guy, right?
1: So that's, yes.
2: Did he get along with anybody? Jaylen Brown?
1: This is so bad. Yeah, right. This is so bad. What you had in 2017... with Tatum, Brown, Kyrie, Hayward, Horford, Smart.
2: Picks.
1: All these picks just wouldn't make the trade. Not one time. Every superstar was available. Ainge holding onto those picks for dear life. Wouldn't do it. And Tatum is the only guy remaining.
2: Yeah.
1: And they won one title.
2: I remember when
1: I'm in disbelief.
2: I remember when they had these two guys and then they signed Gordon Hayward. I'm just like, shut it down. This is going to be it.
1: Yeah. Yeah.
2: Anything but astonished. I'm really astonished at this.
1: So you're kind of going against Brad Stevens, though, too, after the end of the year press conference. We have to change how we play. But by doing this, it's going to be more bombs away.
2: Yeah. Do you trust Tatum to not take 10 threes a game? And they trust Derek White more?
1: Paul George will shoot a ton of threes.
2: Sure he will.
1: And Pritchard's better.
2: Pritchard will take 10, 12 a game, and they're expecting a Jalen Brunson type season, or a jump from him, which is idiotic, but Pritchard's a nice player.
1: Mm-hmm.
2: So what are they going to do? Will Derek White and Peyton Pritchard change their games all of a sudden? How? Is that who they are?
1: Mm-hmm. Sharp Place is fantastic. He's been with us since day one. Respected, watched, and feared. Jeff and the crew do an excellent job. Get there at the Telegram and look for the tweets on a regular basis with Mr. Poison and also the info and the intel, reaching out to over 500 bettors and sources worldwide across all sports. 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
2: The maestro is going to join the program coming up next. 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
18: Thanks for checking in. Busy hour on tap. A lot in the World Cup. The Meat Man, Steve Wiss on the program coming up in 30 minutes. Our best bets on the show as well. We begin the hour by going out to the Progressive guest line. The maestro, Mike Palm, joins the program now. Hey, Mike, good to talk to you as always. How are you today?
19: Hello, Mitch. Hello, Paul. How are you?
18: Hey, Mike. Doing well. Overall, your thoughts on what took place last night in Team USA's win, ultimately 2-0 over Bosnia, but the, as I said before the break, the red card heard round the World Cup.
19: Yeah, probably should have been more than 2-0, honestly, if you go back and watch the game. I watch a lot of soccer. Look, if there's no malice, if there's no malice, then it's got to be homicide. It's got to be a reckless disregard for human life. I mean, they made contact up top. The contact was at shoulder level. What happens untangling their feet underneath? It's ludicrous. And what I blame is I blame who's ever doing the VAR there. that brings Klaus over to the screen to say, hey, you got to look at this because it's a red card. They put them into a real pickle here, the on-field official. I don't think VAR should have ever called him over. And I don't think anybody on the field was crying or people watching around the world yelling, hey, red card, that's a red card. Didn't look like a foul at all. It wasn't called a foul on the field. And then, of course, you have a guy in Klaus who was investigated for giving out too many red cards in his past. Is the guy that has to go over and give out the red card. I thought it was really ludicrous. I mean, on a scale of 0 to 10 for outrage, that's like a 9.5 to me.
14: Good point. The other thing, too, you tie it in with what we've seen with some of these goals being disallowed and what happened last night. You cannot use super, super slow-mo to decide this stuff.
19: Now, you keep talking about toenails and things like that. It's egregious. When we talk about, look at even in the NHL when they do the offsides calls, if it's up in the air and it's not clear and you see space in the wipe of the puck, they don't call it an offsides, right? And so you keep this kind of stuff is really, to your point that you made yesterday, Paul, taken away from the spirit of a game that you want goals in.
14: Yes, right. This is not like, most of these are 2-1, 1-0, something like that. Can't have it. So you needed the USA. Can you talk about the late Bosnia money and also condolences if you took a goal and a half with Balling and getting sent off? You figure that I'm good to go then.
19: Yeah, the runaway line, right? And so the sharp bettors thought that the price just was right on Bosnia. So the only result that we lost to last night was Bosnia winning in 90, if you can believe that. All other results were winners for us, which is shocking on a USA game where everybody in the joint screaming for the USA.
14: Wow.
19: I know people that had Bosnia plus 1.5. I thought it was a legitimate position to take. Uh-huh. And when you get the red card, you say, oh, USA is going to defend for the next 35 minutes. And they did for the next, 25 minutes of it? And then they got it into the attacking end. They get the free kick. I don't know what the goaltender is doing. First of all, I mean, he gave away the whole right side of the goal. And then, Paul, you made the point that Bosnia was the tallest team left in the tournament, but none of them could jump. They couldn't, that wall wouldn't have jumped over a phone book. That's ridiculous.
18: Mm-hmm. Okay, so then moving forward to Monday night, back in Seattle here, as they take on Belgium. I don't even know how they won that match against Senegal. I thought maybe a break there for U.S. because Senegal was clearly the better team yesterday. But what are your thoughts on the number for that match?
19: Well, I still can't sit down off that deep with Senegal up 2 in the 85th minute. But look, I think it's a big break for the USA to play this old Belgian team is much better than to try to play Senegal. I didn't give them much of a shot. I think the USA really, it wouldn't surprise me at all if the USA advances. I would have been surprised against Senegal. I thought it would have been a pretty significant upset. But I think the USA now has a great shot to make their way into the last 8.
14: And that would be awesome. Friday in Inglewood, maybe against Spain. Absolutely. So how about coming up? And we were talking about this earlier. A lot of people we respect on both sides of the total. Portugal and Croatia going to be hot. Total of 2.5. Meat man, others making the case. Croatia up there in age and Portugal won't allow a goal. How do you see this one coming up in less than an hour?
19: I think we've seen Croatia play pretty open for what we've known of them in the last 2 or 3 World Cups. And I get they're a little bit older, but I think if we get to 3 goals here, I see 2-1 Portugal as the most likely outcome. I did play this game over. I understand the point. I actually got beat with the Austria game, and I know I like goals with Spain and Austria, but I went and I watched on that game from that fateful Monday when I was driving back from Iowa, the game where Mitch hit that parlay that changed his life. You know, Austria played a very defensive-minded game from the way they normally play, and I know Messi missed the penalty early, but if he makes the penalty, it's probably a 2-0 game either way. So I took a shot at under 2.5. Of course, you could have gotten off of that late in that game and made a profit if that's the way you like to day trade totals. But I think this isn't over. I think that both games today that still remain are going to go over 2.5.
18: Yeah, well, I figured that's kind of because you've been strong about this with Algeria since kind of the tournament started with how they play that pressing style. I'm guessing that you're pretty confident in that one probably going over or maybe both teams to score?
19: I like both teams to score, Mitch. I bet the over as well. I think Switzerland's definitely going to score. We've seen their games have been very open. Kind of an astonishing draw with what you could have made the argument was one of the worst teams in the field in Qatar. But after that, they played very open, scored two on a Canada team that could play for weeks and have the games be 1-0. So I like this game over 2.5 as well. And if, however you want to try to bet the Swiss, I don't fault that either.
14: All right. I don't expect much to happen to start the day tomorrow in Dallas, Egypt and Australia, 2 under -130. Australia played patty cake against Paraguay, didn't score, 0-0, couldn't do anything against us. Can you get under 2 here in this one, and does Egypt advance?
19: Egypt has to advance. I think that the betting the exact result, Egypt won nothing, is very interesting to me. They have the finishers, right? Egypt has some finishers and guys that can get them the ball as well. I don't think we see Australia score. You could bet Egypt to win 2-0, but I think 1-0 Egypt is a very likely result.
18: Okay.
14: +550.
18: Anything else in the other two games tomorrow? Argentina, Cape Verde, or else Colombia, Ghana? That's the 9:30 p.m. Eastern game tomorrow night.
19: Colombia, Ghana is a really good game, Mitch. If I had to say what were my three favorite games of this round of 32, that's got to be one of them. Colombia scored some of the most beautiful goals in this whole tournament, and yet I've loved how Ghana defends. They played perfectly against England in the last third of the field. You know, in their own box, they're very good. I think it's a great contrast in styles here. I don't mind taking Ghana plus one goal and look for a game that's a 1-0 or 2-1 game, or maybe a free will and get this into penalties. That's probably the way I'm going to attack it, but I'm really looking forward to this game tomorrow night.
14: Yeah. Can you believe the price on Mexico? Are you scared off because of that?
19: Yeah, I'm scared of it. It's like when you get a pitching matchup and there's nine guys on the same side. It's terrifying. It's absolutely terrifying to me because I can't make sense of the price, and so I might just be watching it. I watched Nigel's video at halftime yesterday exhorting England on what Tuchel needed to do to make changes to win, all for the fact that he just wanted to unload on Mexico against England in the next round. I mean, it's scary.
18: Mm-hmm. I haven't heard one person make the case for England yet.
14: He wants to cancel his trip. He's like, there's no way they're going to win. I have these tickets Friday in Miami. Yep,
18: right.
14: He wants them. He's like, they're not beating Mexico. Forget about it.
18: Go ahead, Mike.
19: It's hard to make, as good as Mexico, as well as Mexico has played, it's hard to make the argument for England. But, you know, whenever the game seems too good to be true, I generally say just stay away.
18: Okay. By the way, so France has been the nuts so far. And, you know, their odds on the board to win the whole thing shot down drastically since the beginning. But don't look now. Spain was awesome yet again. They have not conceded yet in the entire tournament, Mike.
19: The defense is amazing. No shots on goal from Austria. That's a counterattacking team. There's a reason they've won 34 straight games and their ranked number, haven't been beaten in 34, and they're ranked number one in the world. France looks like the team that can score from anywhere, and they got the most depth and everything, but that might be a heck of a final as well. But nobody's talking about Spain, right? That's the scary thing. They were the pre-tournament favorites, but since then, all the talk is about, of course, about France and about Argentina, and then about USA because it's in this country.
18: Yep. I want to allow me to live a little here for a second. I want to get completely nuts.
14: Get it.
18: Can you put this into perspective? What if we would get USA-Mexico for the whole thing? Would that, here at like Circa and your properties in downtown Vegas, would that dwarf any like previous Super Bowls?
19: I don't know if we could reconvert the event center back into, I know we took the turf off of it. We have to open up the ballrooms, maybe get TVs up to Legacy, put another 400 people up there. I mean, you just there wouldn't be enough space for the amount of humans that would come out to watch that.
18: Incredible. Maestro, good to talk to you. Best of luck tonight, and have a good weekend, okay? Great fourth.
19: Thank you so much.
14: And the numbers just came out. 25 million people watched USA-Bosnia. So think about what's going to happen moving forward. Woo! Monday. The timing's excellent Monday, as you said, Monday Night Football. But then you got to plan ahead because Friday would be 3 Eastern, noon Pacific.
18: Right, right.
14: If we beat Belgium.
18: Do you know what I'm saying, though? Monday Night Football stadium?
14: Yes. All right.
18: All the time.
14: Crazy stuff happens up there.
18: Do you want to bet Ronaldo's? You can get him at some plus money to score a goal.
14: No.
18: You don't want it?
14: No. All these offsides, I'm back nonsense.
18: I'm back.
14: And at a bad club, no.
18: I'm back, baby.
14: Old man doesn't have it anymore.
18: You want to, how about this? Would you rather bet Ronaldo to score one goal or Messi to score two?
14: Messi to score two.
18: Yeah. Why not?
14: Do that, yes. It'll be interesting what Meatman says, too, coming up. Before the red card, he loved USA against Belgium.
18: Yeah.
14: He's just so down on Belgium, even though FIFA rankings top 10. And that's it'd be interesting because it's a big step up in competition for us. But see if he changes mind. But he's just saying it's a cakewalk for USA after he saw that Belgium performance. Then we got the red card.
18: Sure. I'll give you an angle tonight to look out for. You might want to add it to the portfolio. 9-2 in the knockout stage. I'm intrigued. We'll explain coming up on Follow the Money. It's VSiN, the Sports Betting Network.
20: This is a Bloomberg Business of Sports report. President Donald Trump received about $120,000 in tickets to high-profile sporting events, including the World Cup Finals, the Daytona 500, and the U.S. Open. President Trump reported receiving tickets from various individuals and organizations, including UFC President Dana White, New Orleans Saints owner Gail Benson, and Rolex. That's according to his annual financial disclosure. Last year in New Orleans, he became the first president to attend a Super Bowl. Daniel Kretensky is considering making a roughly 100 million pound loan, or almost a $133 million equivalent, to help West Ham United buy new soccer players. West Ham has been losing money and is facing a sizable revenue drop after being relegated from the Premier League. Kretensky agreed a deal to increase his shareholding in the club from around 27% to 43% and plans to provide the additional financing the club needs. With the Bloomberg Business of Sports report, I'm Michael Barr.
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0: half under in the Portugal match, around minus 120. And in the game tonight, 2.5 is under plus 105.
1: Do you like how he's playing it? He's like going under alts with under game alts as well?
0: Yeah.
1: And tying it in?
0: That's kind of like playing Portugal to advance in under 3.5 goals,
1: yes,
0: right?
1: That's what I did.
0: Okay.
1: But that's how the stuff you can play with it. I know Alex is doing a great job up at the website, vsin.com, but the creative ways, because, you know, sometimes you got huge favorites here.
0: Of course.
1: I mean, look what we were last night. So you got to be creative with to knock the price down with some of this stuff. But
0: yeah,
1: the cards under, alts under. I'm big on the alts under. Like, God, if you score 4 to beat me, God bless you.
0: Yeah, what do you want to do with, like, Argentina and France coming up in their next matches? Have you seen the prices to advance?
1: Yeah, 1,500.
0: I saw 1,800, I think, on France. I'm like, well, okay, there goes that.
1: Right. Then again, how could they come out that low on that, though?
0: Like, you mean in the previous match?
1: Well, no, once they sent France out. Like, you know, they're just going to go up. They're playing Paraguay, and they're a machine.
0: Well, how about the bet that the better here on France in their last match that Derek told us about?
1: Right.
0: There's a guy took $1.5 million on France to advance. Like, the numbers are too short.
1: The USA thing's inexcusable. You know where the money's going. It's just going to drive it up.
0: Oh, but then they came back.
1: 150. Well, at some point, someone's going to jump in on Bosnia. I mean, we were $8 to advance when it was all said and done.
0: I expect the same thing to happen against Belgium. Maybe not to that degree, though, because of the red card, obviously.
1: Yeah. That changes it.
0: Do you agree?
1: How much? I don't know. Again, it's just people are going to bet no matter who's out and just say USA, USA. What's with the country roads? This is like the Sweet Caroline part two now. We're doing this. I don't even like this song.
0: What song do you prefer?
1: I don't know what you use, but it's.
0: I can tell you this. It's better than White Stripes.
1: Okay.
0: Dun, dun, dun, dun,
1: yeah, that was too much.
0: That we've had that for 20 years now at every stadium in the country.
1: I'm done with Sweet Caroline. It's too much.
0: I can't.
1: But then again, it was everywhere. But do we need something where it's like a celebration anthem? What that song would be? I don't know.
0: You know what? Don't be fun poison. Just enjoy this run, man.
1: Come on.
0: It's too good right now. We're legit.
1: I'm enjoying the run. It is fantastic.
0: We are legit.
1: I'm just questioning the sexual of the music at the end.
0: And yes, I'm using the word we.
1: Yes.
0: We got to do it. Come on. We're all in this together, man.
1: We can think it out. We can come up with better music.
0: I don't disagree. I do not disagree.
1: A rallying cry, an anthem or something.
0: Oh, look at the shot of the skyline up in Toronto.
1: Ed.
0: What a glorious city.
1: Meat Man. Have you been?
0: I have.
1: Yeah.
0: Never in the summer. I think we're going to go back next summer, actually.
1: That's right. You did go with the Maple Leafs ticket story.
0: Yeah.
1: Meat Man making a case for the weather and also why it could play into the under. But kind of anti-Croatia, and I'm with them, what makes sense, concerned. And you know Meat Man, because they gave up 4 to England, and how that hasn't aged well as well. Actually, you don't really play a good game against Panama either. So that's another one where you can get creative, like you said, maybe do stuff with the to mix it up and match with some alts and the totals. And what are we looking at now? Where'd I put it? 280 to advance at circa.
0: Let me ask you a couple of questions here. One, are you feeling pretty comfortable about your bet that you have in terms of matches to be decided by penalties? You have over 4.5, right? Are we at 2?
1: We are.
0: You should have had 3 yesterday.
1: We could have 5. It could have already cashed.
0: Yeah. I think you got to be. I don't want to speak for you.
1: No, there's a lot of games left. I know.
0: You got a lot of matches.
1: Right. But we've also had some big favorites here, too. So you figure it'll tighten up and.
0: Sure.
1: I'm expecting more lower scoring games as we move forward.
0: Me too.
1: That's what I would expect.
0: And do you agree with what
1: good,
0: Mike Palm said previous segment? He thinks the USA got a break by having Belgium come back and beat Senegal yesterday. Careful what you wish for.
1: Yep. I think there's a lot of talent on that team. They showed a lot of guts and moxie to come back down too. Now, it was a choke job, but they didn't give up. But I still think they have a strong A game. And I know it hasn't been shown it on the scoreboard, but there have been a ton of shots. They just pepper you with shots, and they were awesome in the game against New Zealand. I mean, 16 shots in the first half, but with Lukaku and De Bruyne, and people are making this case, and I could see it. Look at the FIFA rankings with who we've played so far. Look who we play Monday. Do they look like a top 10 team? Maybe not, but that's what their ranking says.
0: Yeah, I think you can say the same thing about Mexico.
1: Yeah.
0: Right.
1: So we're going from Paraguay, 37 in that range, Bosnia, 61, Australia, I think they're in the 30s, Luke. Now we're going top 10. And we're a key man down.

0: But if we show out and play well against Belgium, that would be huge. Because then it can show us we belong with the big boys. And then guess what? It's coming. Because if we win, then it's probably Spain
1: probably
0: or Portugal.
1: Spain at that point.
0: But probably Spain. What are they? Well, Austria is 27. Is 27.
1: Yeah, I'll say this. I mean, I'm being very careful for what I wish for. I don't think it's going to be a breeze against Belgium. That said,
0: well, would you say that if we had Balogun?
1: Oh, I would like their chances.
0: Oh, he's a star.
1: Oh, he's the best player on the pitch for him.
0: Dangerous.
1: Yeah. I do not think it was going to go well against Senegal.
0: Really?
1: 100%.
0: Okay. All right.
1: I think that was absolutely a losable game against them. And I probably would have been, I don't know what the numbers would have been. I probably would have been on Senegal. I adore that team.
0: Next Friday would be incredible. And also from a betting standpoint, because you know it'll still be nothing but USA money, but what could you get Spain at? Can you imagine the price of what Spain would be?
1: What were they bet down against in that meaneless match? Weren't they bet down to $1.40?
0: Uruguay?
1: Yeah.
0: Yeah.
1: Yeah. Circumstances are different, obviously.
0: Ridiculous, right? It's a tides for the record. It's five straight clean sheets.
1: Actually, that might be like a Super Bowl type of bet where you can get a huge favorite very cheap on the money line. It's possible.
0: You might get a great price on to advance.
1: Yeah, there you go.
0: Either way. I mean, but to win a 90 or advance, which I would just think most of the people would look at this and just look at the regulation bet in 90 minutes as opposed to the other stuff.
1: Request to the audience. If anybody sees this, can you please let us know on X at VSIN Live, at Mitch Moss Radio, at Paulie Howard. If you see, and I've already looked, I don't see it myself, but if you can find like on a prediction market or offshore, if there is a market for how many people are going to watch the game on Monday night, I want to know what that number is. I will automatically take more than, I'll take like 30 million. I'll bet over 29.5 million. If they make it anything below I'm in. That should be up like on Poly Market, where I Profit X. Somebody please post that.
0: I got a couple anthems, celebration anthems, I'm thinking.
1: You thought of something already?
0: Start me up, Rolling Stones. White Snake, Here I Go Again.
1: Oh, God almighty.
0: It was a big hit.
1: Yeah, but you're okay with that? Is that 70s or 80s?
0: What's that?
1: Here I Go Again.
0: Oh, no, that's mid-80s. That's Tawny Cattain.
1: That's 40 years ago.
0: Mid-80s, late 80s.
1: So you got a problem with Country Roads.
0: Well, I'm not talking about the date. I'm just talking about the country music and, yeah. English band, thank you. Coverdale, sure. Big hit. Huge album.
1: Nah.
0: Oh, come on.
1: Nah, no good.
0: Tawny Cattain on Cars and everything.
1: Well, that I remember. Yeah.
0: I think we can do better than Country Roads. We can do much better than Sweet Caroline. Did you see the move?
1: Well, get rid of Sweet Caroline everywhere, please.
0: Absolutely. All right.
1: Eliminate that from any.
0: Uncle Bash.
1: Yeah.
0: Did you see the move on Pauly Market and others with LeBron? Big move now. Cavs right there.
1: Back to the Cavaliers.
0: Cavaliers. Big move. Next team, LeBron, Cavs.
1: What does that mean, though? Because, again, Jalen Brown was not even listed. We don't think they're like at 1% yesterday.
0: I know. 100-1 at DraftKings.
1: 100-1.
0: Nobody had that. LeBron's camp can do a good job keeping a secret. But people are saying, though, it gets out around Cleveland with his people. That's why your guy is so locked in and had it with your trainer in the gym, whatever the hell.
1: Here's one for you. What does Golden State look like next year if they don't get him?
0: Yeah, that's not good, Bob.
1: Another non-playoff season? I cannot imagine a scenario where Steph Curry would ever leave though and play somewhere else.
0: Mm-hmm. Finish it out in Charlotte? I wouldn't mind that.
1: Go home there?
0: I wouldn't mind that. 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
1: Dustin chiming in. I have the need for Swede. It needs to be American band. What about Richard emailing Springsteen, Born in the USA?
0: It's an anti-war song. Anti-war song.
1: Yeah, but it sounds good, man. Good?
0: Enter Sandman? Welcome to the jungle.
1: You got to live a little, man. You got to expand your horizons. The meat man, Steve Wiss, is loaded with a ton of best bets. You're going to get him next.
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6: There was a murder in Central Ohio that many people still don't want to talk about. The man who committed that crime once sat on death row, but now he's on the run. His name is Lester Eubanks. Lester didn't tunnel out of prison or scale a stone wall. On a December morning in 1973, he and a small group of inmates were granted permission to walk outside prison walls. His handcuffs were taken off. He changed into civilian clothing, and he and three others were driven to a local mall. They were told they could wander the stores and were asked to return to a designated meeting spot. Hours later, all the inmates came back, except Lester Eubanks, and he hasn't been seen since.
7: He had a full plan. The guy had a plan.
8: I was just astounded that this could actually happen.
6: There were many years when it seemed like no one was even looking for Lester. But recently, his whereabouts have become the focus of the U.S. Marshals Service, the federal agents who track fugitives. The case is testing the marshals.
9: Those nine lives are running out, and we're going to catch up with Lester.
6: And is being urged on by those hurt most by Lester's crime.
10: He's had enough free time. He confessed to the crime, and his time is up.
6: I'm Sunny Hostin with ABC News. Over the past year, a team from the ABC News investigative unit joined the search for Lester Eubanks. They uncovered new leads, possible sightings, and at every turn found resistance from those who want Lester Eubanks to be forgotten. What they've uncovered is a case that's about more than murder. It's about family loyalty, a life on the run, and a first-hand look at how the U.S. Marshals are trying to solve one of the oldest fugitive cases in American history. Now, they may be closer than ever. From ABC News.
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14: Este es el béisbol de los Guardianes de Cleveland por iHeartRadio. 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
15: De regreso con ustedes a través de la cadena radial de los Guardianes, presentada por Sherwin Williams. 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
1: 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If he win of his age, he can win $5,000. On the marathon on Saturday. You'll be ready.
0: Yeah. I thought it was a 5K. Yeah.
1: 5K.
0: I train for 5.
1: Uh-huh. You train for 5.
0: Yeah, but I have to wait because I have to run with Pika. Pika's a little slower.
1: Pika is slow. Bring your bicycle. 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
0: De regreso con ustedes a través de la cadena radial de los guardianes. 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
0: Escuchas el béisbol de los Guardianes de Cleveland por WARFAM Akron a través de la cadena radial de los Guardianes presentada por Sherwin Williams. 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